Betty Rays with Morning Light. Feeling that? It is the morning. Hello, you're listening to Triple J. It's Weekends with me, Jordan Barr. It's about 5 minutes past 10 on your Sunday morning. Let me know you're up to 0439757555. Stick around because we've got some great music coming up. I've got a little bit of jungle. I've got some Milky and More Grab, some Rum Jungle as well. We've got all the jungles. Every variety of jungle, we've got it for you. We're going to go crazy. It's going to be so much fun. And also, you might have heard Unearthed High entries closed about a week ago, just over a week ago, and we will be announcing the finalists next week, which is very exciting. The Unearthed team have been working so hard. They listen to every, well, they, just so you know, the Unearthed team listen to every single song uploaded to Unearthed, every single one. But in particular, they've been sifting through all the Unearthed High entries to find the finalists. It's not an easy job because there've been so many incredible entries. And we've sort of been highlighting the artists that have been entered into the competition these last couple of weeks as well. And if you are a fan of King Stingray, of King Gizzard and the Lizard Wizard, stick around because I have an Unearthed High entrant that you are gonna love. But before that, let's get into a little bit of Fake Mink with Blow the Speaker. 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
1: Lime Cordial threw a big lime green party, and tonight you're on the guest list.
2: All right, ladies and gentlemen, thanks for being here. We're Lime Cordial.
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2: Here's a little sing-along for you.

That was Jungle with Heavy California. Good morning. You're listening to Triple J. It's Weekends with me, Jordan Barr. We also had Lottie Gallagher with Out of Patience and Free Your Mind from Prosper and Cloney. And also up the top was Fake Mink with Blow the Speaker. Quite a little section of music for you. We crossed a few different genres in there. I hope that you enjoyed it on your Sunday morning, whatever you're up to. Now, it's time for us to get into a little bit of Unearthed High. The entries, the competition is closed now as the Unearthed team deliberate and figure out who the finalists are. The finalists will be announced this week, which is very, very exciting. And there have been so many incredible entries, and it's been such a pleasure highlighting some of the young talent that's coming through. it's young talent time. But highlighting the young talent that's been coming through, I feel like the Australian music scene is in safe hands. We just have to make sure that we foster a beautiful environment for these musicians to flourish in. Am I right? And this band, I think you're going to love them if you're a fan of King Gizzard and the Lizard Wizard or King Stingray. This is probably your vibe. It's a band called Mirabee Bumble. They are from Ulladulla High School, which is very cool, off the south coast of New South Wales. And Mirabee Bumble actually means thunderstick in Durga, which is the language of the Yulin Nation. It's amazing, this track. I was listening to it yesterday. I think you're going to love it. This group... is from the age ranges sort of from year 7 to year 11 from lots of different mobs, and they say that it's the Yidaki that sort of connected all of them. And this track in particular, it's called Jinama, and they've said that they came up with the bones of this track a few years ago, and then it's developed over the years. They started experimenting with some additional layers when it came to recording it and added the vocals, and this is where they've ended up. It's pretty incredible. I think you're going to love it. Let me know what you think. 0439757555. And a reminder, you can check out all the entrants for Unearthed High on the Unearthed website, but tune in this week to find out who's made it as a finalist. Let's get into it. 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
1: The morning light is turning blue, the feeling is bizarre.
0: The guys that I play with, we have a really good connection, and we all have pretty similar tastes, so by default, we kind of fell into a kind of Philly soul.
1: I just wanna be right where you are.
0: I think once we got to that point in the arrangement with Dracula, we were like, cool, it's in a place that feels passable as a virgin. He sees it and goes, oh, cool, cool, man, good job.
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Karaoke Bar, that one from Angus and Julia Stone. Hi, you're listening to Triple J. Good morning, it's weekends. We are easing into Sunday today. You're hanging out with me, Jordan Barr. We had a little bit of Milky and More Grab with Just the Way You Are. And before that was Jinima from Mirabee Bumbol, which is a band unearthed high entrance. They are children. Incredible stuff. Such a great song. A few people on the text line have messaged in letting me know that they've loved it. So go check them out on the Unearthed website. Give them a review. Give them some love. It's so sick. It's been incredible watching all the entries for Unearthed High. I mean, the talent in this country, it's unbelievable. It's unbelievable. If you are keen to find out who the Unearthed High finalists will be, make sure that you're tuning in to Triple J this week because they're going to be announced. It's very exciting. Right now, though, we are going to get some live music. This was recorded earlier this year in Adelaide. This is Lime Cordial with Robbery. If you want to hear the whole set from that show, tune into Live at the Wireless tonight at 7 p.m. with Anika Luna. It's going to go off. Let's do it.

Somber with Potential. Good morning. It's Triple J Weekends with Jordan Barr. What's up? How are you? I feel like we're all having a nice chill Sunday. Well, I hope you are, whatever you're up to. We have had some beautiful music, if I do say so myself. A little bit of Rum Jungle in there with Low Life. And up the top as well, a live recording from earlier this year. It was Lime Cordial, recorded at the Lime Green Festival in Adelaide. And you can hear the whole thing later tonight at 7 p.m. on Live at the Wireless if you want to check that out. Have a listen then. It's so sick. I've got a little bit of Claro not too far away, but right now we're turning it up. We're going to have a little bit of sort of hyper pop punk fun. It's 100 gigs, baby. This is Hollywood, baby. Let's go.

Mally Jose with 432 Hertz. You're listening to Triple J. It's been weekends with me, Jordan Bart. I'm going to get out of here, though. I'm going to pass you on to the Mac Pack. You're going to have a great Sunday lunch hanging out with those guys. It's been a pleasure chilling with you, sort of easing into the rest of this week. I hope you don't get Sunday scaries, and I hope that you have a really beautiful week. I mean, I'll be back tomorrow, actually. I'll be back on air tomorrow with Luca for breakfast, so I'll chat to you then. This is Claro with Forever. Love you.

0: It's Will Howard Evans with Triple J News. A gunman who opened fire near the White House has reportedly been killed by the Secret Service. John Lyons has more.
1: It appears what has happened is that a 21-year-old man approached the perimeter of the White House. The 21-year-old was walking along with almost like a backpack. He then pulled a gun out of that backpack and began firing at the uniformed Secret Service who are standing there at the checkpoint. Several of them returned fire and he, the shooter, was shot.
0: Emergency services in California say temperatures are rising inside a leaking tank full of hazardous chemicals despite efforts to cool it. A state of emergency has been declared with tens of thousands of people evacuated from surrounding homes. Craig Covey from the Orange County Fire Authority says they're using water to try and stop it from exploding.
2: Because of the heavy deluge of water and cooling it, we're allowing it to cure at a slower rate and reducing its overpressure building. It's one of the thoughts.
0: Angry residents of a town at the epicenter of the Ebola outbreak in eastern Congo have attacked and set fire to a medical tent treating people infected with the virus. There have been 177 suspected deaths from Ebola in the DRC and Uganda. Jean

0: Kaseya from Africa's Centers for Disease Control says it's the biggest outbreak in a decade.
1: We have 2 countries affected, 10 countries high risk, but all other countries, because they are not bordering the 2 countries that are affected, we are not calling them at risk for now.
0: Romanian director Cristian Munjo has won the top prize at the Cannes Film Festival. His drama Fjord, about a religious family migrating from Norway to Romania, has been awarded the Palme d'Or at the festival's closing ceremony. And in sports, Sydney FC coach Patrick Kisnorbo says he's proud of his players despite a 1-0 loss to Auckland in the grand final of the A-League men's soccer competition. Chasing a record-extending 6th championship, Sydney was sunk by a second-half Cam Howison strike in front of over 28,000 fans at Mount Smart Stadium in Auckland. Kisnorbo, who only took over as Sydney boss in March, says his side did exceptionally well to reach the season decider.
2: I'm very proud of the boys and the club and all the players involved and staff. It hurts, don't get me wrong, but when I look back and understand it, you know, these boys have done a really great job.
0: Plus, Melbourne will look to maintain their good run of form in the AFL when the Demons take on the Western Bulldogs today. Triple J.

0: Tom Dollar and Tigger with Don't Worry Baby. And you're with the Mac Pack, the three brothers, Jake, Joe and Junior Boy for your Sunday. Huge shout out to Jordan Barr, the absolute legend, joining Luca for brekkie tomorrow. Joey, how are you, mate?
1: I am going well. I had a big night last night.
2: Oh!

0: at the JID concert. We're playing a bit of him a bit later on, so I might be able to unpack some of that.
1: Yes.
0: In a couple
1: hours. You didn't get a live version on your phone, did you?
0: No, I didn't.
1: That could sound heinous.
0: Yeah,
2: just you singing.
0: Just the bass.
3: 151 round 151.
1: And Junior Boy, are you ledge?
2: I'm doing good, Jakey Boy. Couple delays getting into the Triple J studios this morning. You boys would have noticed it as well. There's a bit of a charity fun run going on.
0: Yeah, yes. It's a very fun run. Everyone looked like they were loving it.
1: No one looks like they're having fun when they're doing the fun runs. It's fun in the lead up. Then when you're doing it, it's like, well, this isn't very fun. Why did we do this? And then afterwards, all smiles.
0: Yeah, start and end. Because I did it last year. Start and end, amazing.
2: You've got to slip that in. Oh, I did it last year, guys.
0: Start and end was amazing. During? Oh, not great.
1: Did you go without music as well from memory?
0: No, I went with music.
1: Okay, good. I know a few people who went without music. Long time to run with just like, you're just hearing your feet just like slapping on the floor.
2: Well, you guys are saying that some people, well, they wouldn't enjoy the run because obviously it's like a torturous form of long exercise. You're doing it for hours. But I saw a group of lads who were definitely enjoying it this morning. It's very cold where we are, very cold, single-digit cold kind of temperatures. Ooh. And I saw a group of probably 10 boys running in these Y-front swim briefs.
1: Oh,
2: bright yellow,
1: unreal.
2: Running together.
1: It's cold. Hell, it's cold. I'm in a jumper, I'm cold. Couldn't imagine doing that.
2: And I thought I'd be supportive. I'd do my bit in this fun run as I was driving past them on the freeway.
1: Oh, good man.
2: They were loving it, the boys.
1: Yeah, that's good. When you're wearing stuff like that, you want as much attention as you can possibly.
0: Oh, for sure, yeah.
2: Yeah, they were loving
0: it. It's weird if no one acknowledges it.
2: Yeah, one of them actually took them off and threw them in my car, which I thought was exciting. I'm wearing them now.
1: Big 60 minutes on the cards, lads. Playing a bit of Velvet Trip, Holly Humberstone, and Swap Meet all in the first 60 minutes of today's show.
2: How exciting.
1: We're going to get things kicked off with Tyler. This is She Did It Again. You're with the Mac back on.

0: Abby and Tyrone on Triple J.
1: We are paging two passengers. This is the final boarding call for your flight back to the drive show.
2: Ms. Abby Butler, please exit the airport gift shop immediately. We all know you forgot to buy any souvenirs on your holiday. No one wants a cheap magnet, babe. Also, stop buying those face masks. You never use them.
1: And Mr. Tyrone Pinor, we can see you've fallen asleep in the lounge, mate. Holiday's over. Wakey, wakey, eggs and bakey.
3: God, the snoring is a bit much, isn't it?
4: The snoring is crazy. God. I mean, how's it going to go with these breakfast hours?
3: Right, just up on your phone. Yep, just come through.
4: Ticket over here. Face down on the machine.
3: Next up, please.
4: Next up. Who's next? Who's next?
0: Abby and Tyrone. Back Monday arvo from 3 on Triple J.

0: TK Madster with Must Be. And you're with the Mac Pack, the three brothers, Jake, Joe and Junior Boy for your Sunday morning.
1: In the last break, we were talking about me cheering on a couple of legends who were running in a fun run in their underwear, essentially.
0: Yes.
1: The Y-Front swim briefs.
2: Yes, you were giving them big ups from your car, Riley.
1: And it got me thinking, what are some other supportive stranger situations that we could talk about? And it reminded me of a story which happened with me and Jake, Joe. You
2: okay.
1: were there this time.
2: Fill me in.
3: One of the better days.
1: Yes. Deliberately left out of the plans. Yeah. Me, Jake, and one of his good friends, for the sake of this story, we're going to name him Tim.
3: Okay.
1: Awfully close to his real name.
3: In fact, it couldn't be any closer.
2: Use your imagination to try and work that one out.
1: So we were driving to the footy, actually, and we were cruising through this road, and we were... at this point in the road where you kind of need to turn left. You exit the freeway and you've got to make this left turn. And we were in this big work van, Tim's work van.
2: Yeah. Okay, love it.
1: Me and Jake squeezed in the front, the three of us on a bench seat.
3: Looking like the world's worst apprentices.
1: When we hit this point in the road where this person in front of us in this little red car has got her hazard lights on.
3: Yes.
1: And like, oh, we're running late to the footy and now we can't get there because there's a car in front of us in the way. What are we going to do? And I've never had this experience before. I was probably 16 at the
3: Riley
1: time.
3: Yeah, I was real young.
1: And so
3: Tim. The jig is up.
1: I mean, it's a great story about him. So let's give him all the praise he needs. Yeah. Tommy boy jumped out of the car and said, boys, let's go. Let's help her out. And I was like, how are we going to move a car? And he said, watch this. So he ran up to her door, opened
2: it. GTA.
1: She didn't say a word the whole time.
3: She was stunned. I think she was stressed and quite shocked about what
2: was
3: going
2: if you're in
3: on.
2: A situation where you've got the hazards on, it's usually one of the worst days of the year.
1: And Tim/Tom said, throw it in neutral and we're going to push you down this hill.
3: Yeah, so next thing you know, me and Riley are at the back pushing her car down the hill, and she was just like, a bit like you could imagine a kid, like when they get a plastic car, just rolling down a hill, just working out how to angle
2: it. You still need a steer.
3: Yeah.
1: That's right. Luckily, we're at the top of this hill, so we pushed her down the descent, and she made it into the petrol station just around the corner, which was very lucky.
3: We're not sure. She didn't speak the whole time. We were helping her for like 5 minutes. She didn't speak once.
1: Yeah, that's the thing. To her, she would have just been like, who are these random supportive strangers who have got me right out of this pickle?
3: And should I speak to them? No, the answer was no.
2: I love that. So you guys were the supportive strangers.
1: That's exactly
3: we were,
1: right.
3: Yeah. It was a big moment. It was huge.
1: It was great. It was a good time.
3: We want to hear from you guys. 0439 75 7555. When were you helped by a stranger? We want your supportive stranger stories. 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

0: Velvet Trip, Tell Me Why. And you're with the Mac Pack, the three brothers, Jake, Joe and Junior Boy for your Sunday. We're currently chatting about supportive strangers, asking when were you helped by a stranger?
1: After Jake and I, many a year ago now, helped an old lady out because she was stopped at a... She broke down at a cross-section, Joe, at a bloody T-junction sort of situation. And me and Jake literally had to push her car down a hill and send her on her merry way. She didn't say anything to us, but to her, we were just supportive strangers.
0: I've heard she's still rolling. We've been asking on 0439 755 755, when were you helped by a stranger? Got a lovely couple texts come through.
2: Yes.
0: This one, no name. Years ago on a Friday night, busy traffic on the freeway.
1: Yeah.
0: I had blown a tire and didn't know.
1: Oh.
0: Somebody flagged me down and then pulled me over. I had two babies asleep in the back of my car.
1: Wow.
0: And the car was absolutely jam-packed to the rafters because I was going away for a weekend mother's group trip.
1: Oh, this sounds horrible. It's nighttime. You're on the freeway. There's precious cargo in the car.
0: Sounds like you're a lone mum with two kids in the back as well.
3: I do notice whenever someone has anything wrong with their car, people are very keen to let you know, keep you safe.
1: Yes, that's it.
0: Absolutely.
1: We look out for each other.
0: He helped me, approached by all reports, he helped me unpack the car, take all the stuff out of the car.
3: Oh, the whole weekend's worth of clothes, food.
1: Yeah.
0: Find the spare tyre, then fit the spare tyre onto the car, and then he went the extra mile and helped repack all the stuff that he'd obviously taken out of the car back into the car.
3: And he's like, okay, we can do this a bit of a better way. We can really feng shui this in.
0: She goes on to say that he wouldn't accept any money, wouldn't even accept a bottle of wine as a gift that she was planning on taking to the girls' trip. He was a young pea plater who was actually studying being a mechanic at the time.
1: Wow, his time to shine.
3: Yeah.
1: I have training for this moment.
3: I literally just studied this chapter.
0: Yeah, it's gone a long way. She's still grateful to this day because I guess when you're stuck in these sorts of predicaments, you're desperate. You need some sort of assistance.
1: Mm-hmm.
0: And out of nowhere, just like an absolute legend comes over to help.
1: That's it. That's so good.
0: A world of gratitude.
1: Bravo, young man.
0: Keep them coming in. When did you help a stranger? Your supportive stranger stories. They don't necessarily need to be about cars.
1: No. Could be anything.
0: It does seem to be a real desperate play when you're stuck by yourself in the car. You're listening to the Mac Pack on Triple J.

0: the Chemical Brothers, Hey Boy, Hey Girl. And you're with the Mac back on Triple J, the three brothers, Jake, Joe and Junior Boy for your Sunday. We've been asking for your supportive stranger stories. When were you helped by a stranger?
1: After Jake and I were the supportive strangers when we helped to help push a broken down older lady's car.
0: Yes.
1: Down a hill.
0: Love it.
1: It was more of an encouragement thing than it sounded like.
2: Gravity did a lot of the work.
1: Yeah,
0: we were assisting though. We weren't just like trying to get her out of the way.
1: That's right.
0: The last text that we read out, we've just had a bit of a follow-up from Gina.
2: Gina.
0: She's gone on to say that her babies, who she talked about in the last story, the two kids sitting in the back of the car,
1: yeah,
0: are now 17 and 15, which proves just how long the impact of kindness lasts.
1: Wow.
0: Love that.
1: That's a memorable story. She's remembered that for what, 15? Years, that's amazing.
3: Yeah, so if you do see someone in need, help them out.
0: Absolutely.
3: You'll be living in their brain rent free.
0: Yeah, then in 2041 you can text through on Triple J and tell the same story.
3: I love this one that came in from Greg.
1: Greg, it's a
3: travel story.
1: What did Greg say, Joey?
3: He said when he was traveling in Taiwan,
1: okay,
3: it was a super hot day and he was lost trying to get to the Palace Museum.
1: Okay.
3: He jumped onto a crammed bus and there was an older couple who were also tourists heading to the same museum.
0: Nice.
1: Yes.
3: They helped us get there and they also had spare water for us.
0: Oh.
3: When we arrived, they took our photo in front of the museum and the guy took a cheeky selfie.
1: Oh.
3: So now I have a nice smiling photo of the man that helped us.
0: That's cute. I write that. I'm big on that. We've never had someone ask for a selfie, or if someone's gone to take a photo and they don't have someone to take it, whip over and take it. But make sure you take one of yourself as well.
1: Yeah.
0: I like to get involved. I'm like, yeah, I'll take a few nice photo shots of like the family.
1: Yes.
0: But now I'm part of the family.
1: Get me involved.
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2: Yeah!
3: You have access to every racing track in Australia at the moment.
0: Sean McAuliffe reckons he's going to put his money where his mouth is to find out why.
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0: It's Lyric, the real you, and you're with the Mac back on Triple J, the three brothers, Jake, Joe and Junior Boy in the studio for your Sunday. We're currently asking, when were you helped by a stranger? We want your supportive stranger stories.
1: That's right. We've had some great ones in, but it started off after Jake and I were supportive strangers a couple of years ago when we helped push an older lady's broken down car out the way of oncoming traffic.
0: Love Scary it. Scary, the most recent example is a couple of years ago. We're getting some fantastically supportive strangers get involved on the text line as well.
1: What have they been saying, Jake?
0: I don't know who you guys are, which is lovely. That's fine.
2: We're strangers. Love it.
0: But now you're part of the pack. Welcome. But this is the most pleasurable Triple J listening experience I've had in a long time. Well done, guys. Aww. So keep the lovely texts coming in and keep your pleasurable, sorry, not your pleasurable, your supportive strangers, pleasurable strangers. That would be a whole different kettle of fish.
2: Yeah, maybe for a late night.
1: We'll save that one up.
0: Ali got in contact and said, I went to a cafe with my 1-year-old and 3-year-old and went to order them a baby chino.
1: Baby chino.
0: We love a baby chino. We also love 20 of them. separate story. And get myself a coffee and a little snack for the kids.
1: Nice.
0: When I realised I didn't have my wallet. The kids, understandably, started crying.
1: Wow.
0: It's hard to explain to kids that money is quite important in the transaction.
2: Yeah. And what is in a wallet? And what a wallet is.
0: A very nice stranger behind me paid for us so the kids could get their little treats without having to go empty-handed. Genuine hero behaviour from a very supportive stranger.
1: What a legend, because in that way, you're not providing cash, you're providing happiness to some beautiful young kids.
2: And you would have saved the day for the mum.
1: Exactly.
0: Yes. And the kids think you're Santa. Like, this bloke's a legend.
1: That's it.
0: Keep them coming in, 0439 757 555, when we help by a stranger. 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

0: If you live out in the country or in a small town, is it hard to date? Maybe everyone knows everyone's business, or there's nowhere to actually go out, or maybe there's just no people to meet. 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Plus,
1: you're never the only queer person in your area. You're just often the only one you sort of know about, or the only one that's out and open. You know, the stats would show that. So sometimes you don't know about the community that's there.
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0: Violin Grohl, 595, and you're with the Mac Pack on Triple J. The three brothers, Jake, Joe and Junior Boy, in the studio for your Sunday. And we're asking for your supportive stranger stories. When were you helped by a stranger?
1: After Jake and I recalled a tale from many a year ago where we were the supportive strangers to an old lady, helping push her car out the way of oncoming traffic. It sounds pretty heroic, just me and Jake pushing this car out of the way, no worries.
2: I love it. I noticed you've dropped off Tom from the story, who seemed like when you first thought it was the main character. Yeah, but
1: to be honest, he probably did a lot of
0: that. I didn't know what we were doing until he was like, all right, we're getting out of the car. And I was like, what? Are we walking to the football? Text line is blowing up. I've got a really nice one in here. No name. I was sitting in the car park once about to go in and do a food shop.
1: Okay.
0: And a stranger came up to me and gave me $100.
1: Whoa. Oh. A big greeny.
0: I was in my nurse's uniform.
1: No.
0: Which makes me wonder, that must be the reason that they've gone and given that they haven't they're just doing that to every car.
1: You get $100. You get $100.
0: Yeah, exactly. And the person said, I said, no. Thank you, though. I appreciate it. And the bloke who was giving the $100 said, no, I want to thank you nurses. So.
1: Oh.
0: There you go. $100 to the nurses. That's really nice.
2: Big ups to the nurses. I love that. They're probably one of the hardest working people. In the country, in the world.
1: That's absolutely right. And you only ever need, I've had them at my most time of need, you know what I mean? They're always there to help you out.
0: It's fantastic. Keep supporting the nurses, keep supporting strangers, keep your texts coming through. When were you helped by a stranger? We want to continue to hear your supportive stranger stories on 0439 75 755. We'll keep reading them out. You're with the Mac back on Triple J.

rapping, bitch, I might just be the president. Please, with the begging us, you're dwindling on your relevance. We know your shit is dropping, we ain't copping what you selling us. Bitch, you was good in school, why you hiding your intelligence? I remember you was getting A's, now you failing us. Playing hard.

0: It's J. Cole 2-6. And you're with the Mac back on Triple J. Three brothers, Jake, Joe and Junior Boy in the studio for your Sunday. And we're asking for your supportive stranger stories.
1: That's right. When were you helped by a stranger on 0439757555 after Jake and I helped push an old lady down a hill who was broken down in a car?
0: She was in a car. Yeah, mentioned she was in a car.
1: Yeah, we
0: saved
1: her.
0: Otherwise, it just sounds like we've just shoved her down a hill.
1: Yeah, which is, we did do that, but we were doing it in a good way. Yeah. Rare time that you can push an old lady down a hill and be happy about it. We got a great text in. This one came in from Bryn.
0: Love
1: Bryn
0: it.
1: For the win.
0: Bryn for the
1: said,
0: win.
1: I was getting Chinese takeaway at a food court a couple of weeks ago.
0: Yes, Bryn.
1: One of those, you pick your ingredients and they serve it in the bowl for you. You boys familiar with this sort of system?
2: What, like a buffet thing?
1: They do it for you.
0: I think you'll find it's pronounced buffet.
1: You walk up, say, I'll grab the noodles, garlic chicken, honey chicken, maybe black bean beef.
0: So not the ingredients, the items.
1: And then they pour it into the bowl for you.
0: Okay, the ingredients are like,
2: rice,
0: soy sauce.
1: They've got the whole buffet laid out.
0: You're picking items off the menu.
1: I walked away with the honey chicken and noodles. That was Bryn's choice for the day.
0: Good man. What ingredients are in that, Bryn?
2: Honey, chicken, noodles.
1: About 15 steps away, I slipped at a wet floor sign.
2: Oh, no.
1: Noodles splat on the ground. No! Bryn, he's at an all-time low, quite literally, because he says, I was on my hands and knees with the cleaner, cleaning the mess.
2: Oh. Yeah, it does suck when you're in a situation where you cause such a mess.
1: Yeah.
2: And you try to help clean up, but you're like, you know, if you were at home and you spilt noodles, you wouldn't try and pick them up with your hands.
1: Yeah, literally. I could imagine the cleaner who probably just put the wet floor sign there, turn around and just look at some bloke on the floor with his Chinese noodles everywhere. How spewing. This guy's at an all-time low, Bryn is. This is when I get a tap on my shoulder.
0: Oh, big.
1: It's the lady who served me my noodles with a replacement bowl of what I ordered.
2: Yes, let's go.
1: Lady from the Chinese takeaway store, she watched this all happen and she took it upon herself to quickly serve up some more noodles and chicken and say, Bryn for the win, mate. We can't let you go without lunch after all this happening to you. What a guy, what a girl.
0: Good.
2: I love that. What do you reckon the radius is for how far away you can be before you drop it? It's too bad.
0: You have to still be in the store.
1: Eyeline, for sure.
2: If you go around a corner.
1: But also how many times, like if someone hands you the ice cream cone, you drop it, hands it to you again, you drop it.
2: Yeah.
1: How many times will they keep serving you?
2: Got to be a three strike system.
0: Keep it coming in, 0439757555. Or when were you helped by a stranger? You want your supportive stranger stories? You're listening to the Mac back on Triple J.

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1: Hello, it's Genesis Owusu, and Triple J are featuring my record, Red Star Wu, in the Worldwide Scourge all this week. This song is called Big Dog. A lot of the album is about fighting for your rights, but at the end of the day, what are we fighting for? We're fighting to live, laugh, and love. You feel me? And this song is for that, and I hope you enjoy it.

0: Genesis Owusu, Big Dog.
1: Big Dog.
0: And you're with the Mac back on at Triple J, the three brothers, Jake, Joe, and Junior Boy in the studio for your Sunday. And we've been asking to get in contact at 0439 757 555 with your supportive stranger stories.
2: Yes, we've had some great ones. We've had people in traffic, people spilling their food, people needing a bit of cash.
1: That's right. Yes. Helping out people in need, just handing out cash, rehanding out meals, helping fix tyres, all the good stuff.
0: Love it. 80 from the Gold Coast got in contact.
2: Okay.
0: And
2: Joe's trepidation.
0: She goes on to say, I had an old lady who was stood at an ATM.
1: Okay.
0: And she asked me to help check her balance.
2: Ah.
1: Oh, here we go.
0: So I pushed her and she fell over and I told her it's not great.
2: Great gear.
1: She's good at what she does.
2: Very good. Gear, 80. Very
1: that
2: good.
1: Old lady was a billionaire, actually, and she was about to give you $1 million of her dollars.
0: Keep them coming in, 0439 757 555. Supporting stranger stories. Or just great jokes. We'll take them all. 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
1: Loving great music is a lifelong passion. 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
0: 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But you didn't
1: have to cut me off. 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

0: brothers, Jake, Joe and Junior Wee in the studio for your Sunday. We've been asking the question on 0439757555 for your supportive stranger stories.
1: Yes, yeah, so we had this great one. We've had a lot of great ones coming in, but this one was my favourite.
2: What did it
1: or
2: say?
1: Or one of my favourites. Let's not play favourites.
2: Yeah. Joey, stop playing favourites. We've had some great
0: ones. Joey's got a big whiteboard up here and he's ranking every single text coming in.
2: Yes, what did you rank the last one? What was the last one?
0: What's the worst one? Read out the worst.
2: We've had someone who's replaced a Chinese order when they've dropped it on the floor. We've had someone give a nurse $100 just for their service and...
1: A joke about an ATM.
2: And a joke about an ATM, which is fantastic. Probably one of the best.
1: But this one is from Esme.
0: Esme.
2: What did Esme say, Joe?
1: So they had someone come to their door accusing them of stealing their phone.
2: Oh, wow. That's starting.
0: Similar to the story we told before, whereby dad had found a wallet.
1: Dad had found a wallet,
0: and
1: exactly,
0: it had a
1: yes.
0: little tag of sorts in it, the tracking device.
1: But Esme didn't get offended. They calmly untangled with them where they had last had their phone. They're doing a bit of... detective work, bit of deducing. Wow. Love it.
2: Yeah.
1: They said that they were an hour drives from our little small town and they had been to see a band. Esme then asked, what was the band? And it was Dust and Echoes.
0: Okay. Not familiar with Dust and Echoes.
1: Yeah, so I believe it's Dust and Echoes Esme corrects them. No, the person said Dust and Echoes. Oh. And the person corrects and says, Dust and Echoes are a local band. And they play all around different clubs.
2: Okay.
1: The person who came to the door had gotten quite drunk the night before and danced right at the band. Her phone had fallen into the band's equipment and had been packed up and put in the car.
2: Wow. What
1: so then Esme must have known
2: where... How did they deduce that? How did they figure that out from
0: this? It's like Blue's Clues.
1: Yeah, Esme has got a bit of Sherlock Holmes kind of energy.
2: Wow.
1: She had a pipe and one of their little hats.
0: I like that Joe goes Sherlock and I go Blue's Clues. Just a real show of maturity.
2: Esme is thinking, Watson, what do you think about this situation?
1: So Esme takes the person, walks down to the back. So they must know the band pretty well because they walk to the back where the units are, and sure enough, the signal of the phone got stronger and the phone was in the back of the band's car.
0: That's crazy.
2: Wow, so confused. It's one of the great stories.
1: So Esme was the...
2: I feel like it missed a couple elements, which Joe didn't fill in. Maybe I'll just read the text in the song.
1: I was reading it verbatim.
2: But that's a great story, Esme. So you've helped someone find their phone just by breaking it down, putting the red string on the wall and working back where was this phone last seen. Well done, Esme.
0: Fantastic. Keep them coming in. Your supportive stranger stories. When were you helped by a stranger? You're listening to The Mac Back on Triple J.

0: the DMAs with Heaton Park. And you're with the Mac back on the Triple J, the three brothers, Jake, Joe and Junior Boy in the studio for your Sunday. And we've been asking you guys to send in your supportive stranger stories on 0439 757 555. Big hour coming up as well here, lads, playing the likes of Matt Corby.
1: Yes.
0: Lord.
1: Lord.
0: And Joe's man, J.I.D.
2: Yes. Oh,
3: Joe's got a J.I.D. story for us coming up around that time as well.
2: Very exciting.
0: Text line been going absolutely cocoa bananas with supportive stranger stories. What have we got, June?
3: That's right. We got one good one here sent in on 0439 757 555. No name. But a great story.
0: Yes.
3: I was working. That's it.
0: Okay, cool,
3: I was stuff. Working, period. I got a 23-seater bus stuck in the drive-thru at McDonald's, and the manager the McManager there supplied my... Oh, sorry. Yeah. It's parody for the story. They supplied my residence...
2: we've lost him.
0: Continue.
3: I got a 23-seater bus stuck in a drive-thru at a fast food restaurant. And the manager there supplied my residence with ice cream for 45 minutes while I unstuck the bus. That is a lot of ice cream for 23 people. No wonder the soft serve machine can sometimes be broken at these places.
2: It also makes it hard if you're trying to back out of this situation, but you've got 23 people all trying to balance their slowly melting ice cream.
0: Whoa, the bus was an absolute mess.
2: You're doing your 963rd point turn to get out.
3: Why would you attack the drive-thru? Yeah,
2: just park and go in.
3: Like, he must have done it before that he thought, I'll do it again.
2: If you're going through the drive-thru and making 23 orders, don't.
0: Keep your texts coming in, 0439 757 555. We got a really nice one here from someone called Sit from Cape Shank.
3: What did they say?
0: Who says they've sent many messages in, but they've never had one read out. We will read one out next, but I just want to confirm if your name is Sit before we do so.
3: Yes.
0: Text us again. 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
1: Oh my goodness gracious, Concetta. 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It all kicks off on Monday. We're chatting to the big dog himself, Hunnam & Kind.
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0: Yes, we will. 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

0: It's the Arctic Monkeys. Why'd you only call me when you're high and you're with the Mac Pack on Triple J? You've got the three brothers, Jake, Joe and Junior Boy in the studio for your Sunday, and we've been asking for your supportive stranger tales.
1: That's right. We've had so many supportive stranger stories come in. We've had people helping fix tyres on the side of the freeway. We've had someone give $100 to a nurse just for the service of the nurse. And in the last one, we had a fast food worker who had a car, a truck, a bus.
0: Third time's a charm.
1: Stuck in their drive-thru, so they supplied 45 minutes of ice creams for the crew.
0: Good
1: That's
0: times.
1: A lot of ice cream.
0: I mentioned before, Sit got in contact. He hasn't provided us with... Maybe that is his name. Sit got in contact and said... I'm here from Cape Shank.
1: Never
0: Love
1: been.
0: It. Many messages sent. Never had one read out.
1: Here we go. We're breaking history here on Triple J. Force it.
0: I lost my phone on a block that I was working on before we built our house.
1: Nice.
0: The grass was 1 meter tall.
1: That's tall grass.
0: It's like
2: entering... maybe trim it and then build the house.
0: Do you think they were just putting it on top?
2: These bricks are really struggling with the grass.
0: I couldn't find my phone anywhere. I went across it to the neighbour's house and asked them to ring the number in aid of trying to find it in this long grass.
2: You'd want to have a loud ringer.
1: Yeah, okay.
0: Yeah, absolutely.
2: If you're in a field, basically.
0: They lent me their phone and I rang my phone several times, but I had to keep running back to their house to get them to unlock the phone.
2: The password. Oh, surely, yeah. I guess at that point, the most dangerous person to give your phone to is someone who just lost theirs.
0: Yeah,
2: they're in need.
0: Oh, thanks so much. The donation. I'm out of here.
1: And they're known for losing it, so they'll probably lose yours as well.
0: Imagine if you came back and goes, so...
1: Mate, we've lost them both.
0: I've lost yours.
1: What do we do?
2: We're going to need to do a group call to find these.
1: Yeah, merge me. Can we do a merge call?
0: They suggest... suggested putting their details into like a find my phone type situation, right?
1: Very smart.
0: And behold, it was underneath a massive piece of wood, and Sit was managed to find his phone.
1: Wow.
0: Every
1: good story has an ending. That one, I think, took a while, but we got there.
0: We did. Unreal story from Sit. There you go. And the neighbours helped him out. It's a tough one for the neighbour because, as you said, a lot of trust in handing someone who has just lost their phone. Your phone.
2: And it sounds like a long time for you to go without your phone. And they were probably just watching them run around in the grass.
1: And without Sit finding that phone, he wouldn't have been able to text that message in.
2: Exactly. We wouldn't be able to read it out.
1: Exactly. Nothing would happen without Sit.
0: No, Sit just said he's texting in on someone else's phone that have lent him.
1: Yeah, the bloke's phone he stole.
0: Joe, you got your man JID coming up next.
2: Yes, I was lucky enough to see him last night.
1: Big night.
2: It was a big night, yeah.
1: Any details?
2: Any details? There were actually a couple of lads that I helped out. They came in really late to the concert.
1: Oh, wow.
0: Let's
2: really
0: hear this
2: late.
0: Next. Let's hear this next.
2: Okay.
1: All righty.
0: Love you, mate. This is JID. 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

0: the trunk. 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Yeah.
1: Little dog with a bite in the bark. A nice heart, niggas abusing. Turn the dark a night hawk. Looking for food and look at the booty. 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He bust real dope moves. One dope boy, two loose screw. 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Fuck them, fuck you. Fuck dudes up. 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

0: nigga know you're not safe. 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Walking out hell with that tray. But it's okay, nigga, I done made out of here. Nigga mad, I got that pay. I'm gone, bitch.
1: I'm from the east, living the streets, living for peace, He was in the Nissan, never put the heat down, giving niggas beat down, Coming in the night like a thief when it's sleep time, he be on the creek now, Said he finna feast now, They done let the beast die, Drippin', I gotta get out of city, lot of shit I've been dealing with, making money, making enemies,

0: Yeah.
1: Every time I fuck with you on that.
2: What?
1: Now I know what we use. Yeah,
2: you already know, bro. I fuck with you, bro.

0: Matt Corby, Dracula, from the Leica version from only 2 days ago, lads.
1: How good was that one?
0: Unreal.
1: You
0: are with the Magpack, the three brothers, Jake, Joe and Junior Boy, for your Sunday. And we've been asking for your supportive stranger stories on the text line.
1: That's right. When were you helped by a stranger? 0439 757 555. We just heard a great story from Sit about getting his phone back. A gentleman helped him get his phone back, tracked that thing down. We've had money being handed out to nurses for no good reason. People helping fix tyres on the side of the road. No good reason being, just for the sake, because they work so hard.
0: Yeah, just for being kind, being supportive strangers.
1: That's exactly right. We've got this great one in here from Jess. It's a long story, boys. I'm going to break it down for you.
0: Okay.
1: Jess was at a casino one night, and she found a phone in the bathroom.
0: Okay.
1: That's right. She was just in the bathroom doing her business when she finds a phone. Oh, my gosh, what do I do with this phone? So she took it to the security front desk and tried to hand it in.
2: That's a good move.
1: Exactly.
2: Yeah, so far, tactical play. Sounding like she's doing the right thing.
1: And that's when the phone rings, when she's at the desk.
0: Hello.
1: So she answers it, right? And

0: He goes, hello? And this person on the other end of the phone is the friend of the person who lost the phone.
1: Yes.
0: And they start abusing Jess.
1: Oh,
0: they
1: I know.
0: Say, you've stolen her phone. Can you get it back? Apparently she was getting rinsed over the phone, boys.
1: Okay.
0: Which you'd expect, right? You'd think that the person who answered it has stolen it. And she explains to her, she says, I was like, doll, I just found it in the bathroom. I'll bring it to you. Come meet me at the bar. I was in a full sparkly outfit, says Jess, so I'm not hard to miss. We met up and bonded because we were in matching outfits.
1: Everyone's in sparkles.
0: They're wearing the same dress.
1: Everyone's in sparkles.
2: I wish I was there. I would have been wearing my sparkly kit.
3: I love that because if I got a phone call and someone was yelling at me, my next move wouldn't be, let's do this face to face.
1: Yeah, true.
0: So what Jess said, come to the security desk with me and we'll go get the phone together. And I'll say, this is the lady whose phone it was. Yep. So she walked over there. They did the whole thing. There were tears and loving.
1: Tears. Golly gosh.
0: Everyone was just so happy that it all came to a resolution. They gave each other a big hug and Jess went about her night, you know. She did the good deed, and about half an hour later she was walking around the casino floor and thought, oh, I'm just going to send a text. Where's my phone?
1: Oh, where's my phone? Oh, no.
0: She's lost her phone. But luckily it was still at the security desk where she left it while she was giving the other lady's phone back.
1: How good. Keep them coming in. 0439 75 755. Your supportive stranger stories. You're listening to the

0: Jiggets and Charlotte Plank with Car Crash. And you're with the Mac back on Triple J. You've got the three brothers, Jake, Joe and Junior Boy, in the studio for the last couple of hours. And we've been asking for your supportive stranger stories on 0439 757 555.
1: When were you helped out by a stranger? Joe, give me a hit list of some of the best ones we've had so far.
2: I love the one, holiday, it was a hot day, got some water from someone and a lovely selfie.
1: Is that one of the best?
0: I liked it.
1: I think that's just one that you told.
0: With all due respect, I don't remember that at all.
1: It
2: was a classic. It was early.
1: 3 hours.
2: I like noodles on the floor. I
1: like
2: the...
1: Yeah, but like think of the good deed that actually happened. Don't just list the negative thing.
0: On the floor?
2: I like when the guy got the free noodles after he dropped
0: the Chinese restaurant. Yeah,
2: and I like the bus getting stuck.
0: The bus one for mine is one of the great ones.
1: Bus got stuck in a drive-through. And the manager of the drive-thru, while they were stuck for
0: unlimited ice cream.
1: Yeah, just gave them heaps and heaps of ice cream. Load them up, baby.
0: We've had some fantastic texts coming through. This, however, may take the cake. And it comes from Troy from Donnybrook in WA. He was moving to a new town with a trailer with all of his belongings, right?
3: Mm-hmm. Yeah.
0: And they caught on fire and unfortunately burnt to the ground.
1: Oh my God. Imagine that. You're about to move your whole family down south. All of your belongings gone.
2: That's rough. Oh, this is so great. I packed up all of my stuff. Hopefully it doesn't burn.
0: Exactly right. Now, Troy seems like quite a resilient bloke because he can go... The next word after that is anyway.
1: Yes.
0: Anyway, slept on the floor at the new place. Next morning on the way to the new job, he stopped off at the local service station.
1: Back to work the next day. Yeah. I mean, how are we going to get all these belongings back? We've got to earn more cash to buy, right? Let's get straight back into it.
0: I wonder what he was wearing.
1: Yeah, 40s and thongs.
0: He's at the service station and he was asked by the lovely lady who was serving him. Mm-hmm. He was asked by the lovely lady if he was the new tenant. It must be a small town.
1: Mm-hmm. Are you the new tenant on the street?
0: And then he proceeded to tell her exactly what happened and how basically all of his belongings burnt down.
1: Yeah, it's me. Yep. I've lost everything in the last 12 hours, actually. I'm having one of the great days. Can I please get this tank of fuel for free? Kendra sausage roll.
0: After work, so he told the petrol lady, lady at the service station, what was going on. And after work, Troy came home to what was essentially like the house that had nothing in it anymore.
1: Yeah, the shell of a home.
0: And heaps of cars and people were there at the house carrying a whole house full of furniture, fridge, couches, etc. The entire town of Donnybrook had rallied together to help out Troy in this moment. So this woman must have rallied the entire town to give Troy a bit of a helping
1: hand. Who's got a spare fridge? Who's got a spare couch? Let's get Troy back on his feet.
0: What a welcome way to join the Donnybrook community.
2: I love that. I have heard very good things about Donnybrook, but nothing this good.
1: They do it good out west.
0: Love your work. Thanks for getting in contact, Troy. We've been loving them. Keep them coming in. 0439 757 555. 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

0: Hi, I'm Matt Corby, and I cover Dracula by Tame Impala for Like a Virgin.
1: The morning light is turning blue, the feeling is bizarre.
0: The guys that I play with, we have a really good connection, and we all have pretty similar tastes, so by default, we kind of fell into a kind of Philly soul.
1: I just want to be right where you are.
0: I think once we got to that point in the arrangement with Dracula, we were like, cool, it's in a place that feels passable as a version. He sees it and goes, oh, cool, cool, man, good job.
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0: and it's not Cartier, I'm on it's a Richard. 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Posted up with my dog at yard. 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But now I'm up, my step got a spring in.
1: Cedric C with Wagwan. And you with the Mac Pack on at Triple J. The three brothers, Jake, Joe and Junior Boy in the studio for your Sunday. And we've been discussing, lads, the supportive strangers.
2: That's right. We just had a great story from this gentleman from Donnybrook in Western Australia. He was moving down south and he had all of his things packed in the back of a van. The van caught on fire. He lost everything. But the great people of Donnybrook found out about this and then gave him all their spare furniture, fridge, anything that he needed to get him
1: the community
2: on the ground.
1: It was unreal.
2: Joe, you said you've got a bit of a When We Help by a Stranger story. You were talking about your JID concert that you went to last night. We didn't get to it, but I feel like now that we're teetering toward the end of the show, it's your time to shine, bro.
3: Yeah, it wasn't super relevant, but I'm happy to jump in with it. Yeah, so I was at the JID gig last night, which we teased at the very start of the show.
2: Yes, and now we're finally getting there, three hours later.
3: Teased right before we played JID.
2: Yeah.
3: And now coming in with the end to sort of seal the deal. Yep. So I was at the concert and I was sort of standing up the back because I'm, you know, I didn't want to be up in the mosh.
2: Yeah, okay, yeah.
3: Then these two young lads came in.
2: How young?
3: I think they were 23.
2: Okay.
3: So these two young lads came in.
2: Nice.
3: They were very late to the concert.
1: Oh. Right.
3: There was about 10 minutes left.
1: What?
3: And
1: that's like, that's not late. That's early for the next gig.
3: Yeah, and they were standing next to us and they got to chatting with us. And they
2: Why
3: were
2: they not listening to the that's of the show?
3: They were asking about...
2: Wait, when did this start? Sounds like he's wrapping up. What's he doing?
3: They were asked, because the thing that caught my eye, he was like, he goes, I really want him to play Cody Blue, one of JID's songs.
2: And you're like, yeah, you play it.
3: And I was like, well, that's the song, that's like my favorite song of his. I'm like, he definitely played that. So I said that to him and he was like, oh, no. And then he was like, what about... And he was just sort of rattling off.
1: If you're coming that late to a show... Hazard a guess, he's played a fair few tunes before you've arrived. Yeah,
2: and he was rattling off his dream set list and you're like, yep, that was sick. Actually, in that order, he's done it perfectly. You would have loved this gig if you were here 7 minutes ago.
3: Yeah, but they end up, we were talking to them after the show, they went to a friend's birthday and they stayed too long. They got caught up at the birthday. They came in, missed basically the whole concert. And then they were also asking about Jordan Ward, the guy who opened for him.
2: Yeah.
3: He said that at the pre's to their last party, they were watching videos of him. And they were really excited to see that. But that was hours ago at this point.
1: Oh my God.
3: So, yeah, big shout out to Chris from the JID concert.
1: That's huge. Not really a supportive stranger story.
3: That's what I said. It has nothing to do with this topic.
2: Still a great sale there.
1: Love your work. Well done, Joey. That is just about our time in the Triple J studio. It's about to hand over to the legend Ruby Miles for afternoons. This was fine Sunday.
2: Yep, the Sunday sesh continues.
1: Indeed, it does. Until we are back in the Triple J studio, stay safe.
2: Help strangers.
1: Support strangers.
2: Support strangers.
1: And always remember to
2: go give your mum a hug.
1: It's ciao for now, but not forever. You've been listening to the Mac Pack on Triple J. Am I sick?

That's Somba. It's Potential on Triple J. Hello, Ruby. Hanging out with you this afternoon for the next few hours. Big thanks to the MacPack for looking after you for your Sunday lunch. But yeah, I've got you until 5 today and great tunes coming your way. Got some Role Model, Isha Tiwari. Going to be jumping around to Slater in a little bit as well. And of course, I'd love to hear what you're up to today. Are you having a chill one? Are you somewhere cold and you're shivering and you need something to warm you up? Or are you somewhere nice and warm and you're soaking up the rays? 0439 75 7555. One of the best things about broadcasting all around Australia is that everybody is pretty much in a different climate this time of the year, especially this time of the year. All right, let's hop into Becca Hatch here. This is Garden. Bang Goes the Drum. Triple J.

0: She's celebrated by some and condemned by others. 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

It's Aisha Tiwari in twos. We had Role Model, Deeply Still in Love, Slater, Beat Up Chanel's. She's going to be coming out in August. So exciting, playing a bunch of shows in the East Coast of Australia. And Becca Hatch was at the top with Garden, Bang Goes the Drum. Ruby here on your Sunday Arvo on Triple J. I hope you're having a nice one. I wanted to give you an update on what's going on with me. Some very Chinese stuff is going on with me. Let me explain. I don't know. I learned Chinese in school, in like primary school as my language, but nothing really stuck. I did it for a really long time. So I feel like I have a couple of, you know, basic phrases, basic words. Recently, completely unrelated to that anecdote, I have been wanting to get acupuncture. And so I walked into a Chinese medicine place, got some acupuncture. They kind of upsold me some Chinese herbal medicine. I got into it. I mean, it's pretty yucky, but I'm giving it a go. I'm giving it a red hot crack. Go on. But I feel like it's just since I've been in this Chinese state of mind, I've been like really wanting to learn Chinese again. So that is something that I have started as of today. I'm finding myself with a lot more free time. I'm always on my phone playing on stupid games. And so I downloaded one of those language learning apps. And I'm going to have a crack at learning Chinese again. That's just an update for me. That's what's happening in my world. Are any of you guys picking up a new hobby or something that you might have like learned when you were a kid, but you have a desire to pick back up again as an adult? Maybe it's an instrument. Maybe it's, a skill or a hobby. 0439757555. Let me know how that goes. Got Rufus coming up for you next after this one from Peach PRC. Hold it for her.

Ah, you're on Triple J. It's Sunday Arvo with Ruby. Peach PRC we had at the top. Hold it for her. We went back to 2018 with Rufus Du Sol, Treat You Better. And right there, the dregs heading home. You know, as soon as it kind of hit that like, ho, sort of bit. Sorry, that was a bit loud. I thought it was kind of taking me back to 2012 vibes. But no, that is a new song. Came out this year. Crazy. They're kind of doing that millennial euphoric stomp sound that, you know what? Nobody else is really doing it right now. So they're kind of killing it. Go the dregs. Before I was talking about how randomly I have just like this feeling that I want to learn Chinese. Maybe it is because I drank Chinese herbal medicine and now I'm just kind of having this desire to immerse myself more in the culture. For extra context as well, I did grow up in Asia. So maybe it's something subconscious about wanting to like return to my childhood, return to my roots, something like that. I'm not of Chinese heritage at all, but I just want to learn Chinese. So instead of playing games on my phone, I have downloaded one of those language learning apps. Famously a very difficult language to learn because you have to learn how to say it and also read it and also write the characters. But look, we'll see how we go. I've got spare time, so why not have a crack and see if I can passively learn something? Who knows? Somebody texted in on 043975755 saying they studied Indonesian for 2 years in uni but wasn't very fluent. But then they moved to Bali for 2 years and managed a restaurant. After a year, they thought to themselves, I'm never going to master Bahasa. A couple of months later, they were chatting away to the crew one day and realized they were fluent Indonesian, which is amazing. That is so cool. So yeah, maybe I have to just move to China for a couple of years and that is my best bet of being able to learn Chinese. Not the idea I was going for. I was hoping it would sort of just happen to me. The more acupuncture I get, the more Chinese herbal medicine I get, and the more I mess around on one of these language learning apps, I'll just kind of absorb it. But that is a good backup plan, is just move to China. I've got the latest from Gracie Abrams coming up for you in a sec after this one from the Jungle Giants. A Moment Like That.

Gracie Abrams hit the wall and we had the Jungle Giants with A Moment Like That. Experiencing Feelings of Joy was our feature album a couple of weeks ago now. And yeah, I loved hearing what they were talking about, how they were making these songs. And this one, he tried that kind of like jabby, almost like a rap vocal style. And you can really hear it in that one, A Moment Like That. So fun to play. Ruby here on Triple J. It is your Sunday weekend afternoon. I told you that I'm learning Chinese. Somebody said the easiest way they learned Bahasa Indonesian is living in Bali for 2 years, which, look, honestly, you're not the first person to say that. I feel like the best way to learn a language is to live in the country. I lived in Hong Kong for a while and they don't actually speak Mandarin in Hong Kong. They speak Cantonese. So I was learning Mandarin in school but then couldn't use it. But I think if I grew up in like Shanghai or Beijing or something like that, I would have been able to speak Chinese by now. And I'm kicking myself, you know? Back when my head was, you know, squishy and moldable, ready for learning, you could have just filled an entire language, filled my brain with a whole new language back when I was a little kid. And now I'm an adult and I have to use my own willpower, which is weak, to try and learn Chinese. And it's just for fun. To be honest, my motivation behind learning Chinese is mainly to surprise people when I'm drunk. I mean, obviously, it's an incredibly practical language to learn because a lot of people speak Chinese. But I just found myself at a party once and I just was pretty loose, not gonna lie. I started speaking Chinese and people were really surprised. So it would be cool if I could speak a bit more Chinese. Tony from Sydney said, should you move to China? Can you still be a DJ for Triple J from China? Surely you can do it remotely. Tony, I'd love to talk to the big execs at Triple J and see if they'll let me set up a little remote studio in China whilst I'm on my learning Chinese journey. We'll discuss it. We'll see how we go. We'll start here at weekend fill-ins, casual weekend fill-ins, and see if I can work my way up to my own studio in China whilst I do an immersive Chinese. Oh my God, the irony of this. This is Peking Duck. Hilarious. The song's called Thrills. Triple J.

friend. Know what I'm saying? Outside is back to what it was, you know what I'm saying? Atlanta, tell you about my run, you know what I'm saying? Ask Pluto,

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1: It's getting cold, so we're bringing in some heaters. Lou is keeping us warm with his high-energy drum and bass. He's going to hit the road with all Aussie support, so grab your mates and kick on across June. And if you want to switch up the vibe, we've got you. UK rapper Dave is lighting up arenas all across the country. Known for his lyricism and striking storytelling, you won't want to miss his long-awaited Aussie Sprint, which kicks off mid-June, starting in Meanjin, Brisbane. You'll want to get in quick, though, because these shows wrap up on June 27th.
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Phoebe Bridgers fans can rejoice because she has been spotted in the studio. There's pictures of her working on new music, and she's also been doing pop-up shows around the States. Really, really small, tiny, tiny, intimate rooms. So yeah, it looks like she's gearing up to release new music soon. Very, very exciting. We also had Drake, Future, and Molly Santana in with Ran to Atlanta and Peking Duck and Rico Nasty with Thrills. Ruby Miles on Triple J here with you. Going to chuck on some Home to get us over the 3 o'clock mark. This is All Over Me.

Good afternoon. You're on Triple J. This is Morning Light by Betty Rays. And wherever you are and tuning in to Triple J, whether it's cold, whether it's warm, I hope that just provided nice sunshiny vibes for you because it just has that, man. You can't listen to that song with a frown. Impossible. Ruby Miles here on the radio, pressing the buttons, beep, boop, and selecting these songs for your Sunday afternoon. Hopefully, I'm hitting the spot. Feel free to let me know how you're tracking this afternoon, 0439757555. And I've got a little bit of a drama pairing for you now. Two exes back to back. Tate McRae up next, but we're starting things off with the Kid Laroi, Pieces.

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2: Ms. Abby Butler, please exit the airport gift shop immediately. 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No one wants a cheap magnet, babe. Also, stop buying those face masks. You never use them.
1: And Mr. Tyrone Pinall, we can see you've fallen asleep in the lounge, mate. Holiday's over. Wakey, wakey, eggs and bakey.
3: God, the snoring is a bit much, isn't it?
4: The snoring is crazy. God. I mean, how's it going to go with these breakfast hours?
3: Right, just open your phone. Yep, just come through.
4: Ticket over here. Face down on the machine.
3: Next up, please.
4: Next up. Who's next? Who's next?
0: Abby and Tyrone. Back Monday, arvo from 3 on Triple J.

Definition of love, Sam Alfred and Cara O'Kay. And did you hear that bird call? Hello? Was that a loon? Wah! You know that? If anybody's seen Heated Rivalry, I feel like there's an important loon moment in there. Well, actually, it's not very important, but for some reason, I really took to it. And now I'm really obsessed with birds, so I feel like that was a fun bird call to put in a dance song. And not the first time I've heard dance songs insert little sneaky bird calls in. It just works. And then it was Battle of the X's. We had Tate McRae with Revolving Door and the Kid Laroi with Pieces. Fun fact, the Kid Laroi was an Unearthed High finalist back when he was a kid. 2018 it was. And we are doing Unearthed High again this year. It is submissions are now closed, but we've gotten over 1,000 entries, which is fantastic. And I think this week, Tuesday, we are going to have the finalists revealed. So Conchetta and Luca are going to be announcing them on Breakfast. And I thought I'd just kind of have a little dive through Triple J Unearthed, flick through and find an artist for you to play. This isn't a finalist by any means, but it's just somebody, one of the 1,000 people who have submitted for Unearthed High. The rules are you have to just be of high school age, plop that song up on Triple J Unearthed, and you go into the running to win. But make sure you tune in on Tuesday Breakfast, okay? Because that's when we get the full finalists. Now, here's one I have plucked out for you. It's by an artist called That Stupid Girl. So already won me over with a hilarious name, but here's the four fans of list. Juice WRLD, Jane Remover, Young Lean, Blade, Lil Peep. Okay, so we're thinking kind of cutting edge internet SoundCloud rappery vibes. They're from the

Gold Coast, and they moved to Sydney, started music last year in May, so they've only just gotten started, and they've just gotten into making rap music. They've only just changed their name to That Stupid Girl, and it's indie / alternative rock as well. Well, I'm really excited to hear this, like a lot of hip-hop inspiration they've given us, but then they said that's indie alternative rock. Let's have a try. Let me know what you think of this one on 043975-7555. This is a new one on Unearthed by That Stupid Girl, I'll Never Be Like You.

0: Do you feel alone right now?
1: I mean, I'd like to believe I'm not, but I've just never seen any proof, so I just don't debate it anymore, you know? It's like, I could spend my whole life debating it over and over again, weighing the pros and cons, and in the end, I still wouldn't have.

There you have it. It is one of the many submissions for Unearth High for this year, coming from Sydney-based artist That Stupid Girl. I'll Never Be Like You. Interested in rap, grew up doing rap, and then has now kind of taken a turn into doing this indie rock kind of stuff. I can definitely see the influence with those SoundCloud rappery sort of artists, like, you know, your Young Lean and Blade and Juice WRLD, but then also there's guitars in there. Cool. We are going to be announcing the finalists on Concetta and Luca Breakfast Tuesday morning. Tune in from around 8:30, and that's when you will hear the finalists. Anyone that submitted could be your top Unearth High acts. It's very, very exciting. It's a very exciting time of the year. We're going to be throwing it back to a very old album indeed. We're going to go back to Tame Impala's first record in a few songs' time. First up, though, this is X and Ivy. Could This Be Love?

On Triple J, we had X and Ivy, Could This Be Love, Anima with Beautiful featuring Joji and Tame Impala there, Lucidity. That one was back in 2010, I think from the first album. Yeah. What's the first album called? Inner Speaker? Is that it, guys? Wow. Get me to a music trivia. I feel it in my fingers. I've got the tingles. I'm ready to go. I love music trivia. Ugh. Send me some questions. Ugh. I'll answer them. Coming up, I want to take something from your feature album because it is Sunday. We switch over and we get a new feature album on Monday. So it's probably one of the last plays, one of the last few plays we're going to have of Jen.

Genesis Owusu's incredible record, officially as feature album. Of course, I'm sure we're still allowed to play a couple of songs here and there, but stick around for that. That is in a couple of songs' time. Ruby here, by the way, and do get in touch if you want to. 0439757555. Deb from Mulbring said she's a birdwatcher now, apparently, aka a twitcher. I recognize the loon call when I hear one. Yes, because I was talking about the Sam Alfred song. It had a loon call in it. And I picked that up because I watched Heated Rivalry and there's a loon call in that. But you can also just know more things about birds. Both can be true and both are valid. Here's Lucy Dacus with some new music, Planting Tomatoes.

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1: Hello, this is Genesis Owusu. In my record, Red Star Wu and the Worldwide Scourge is the feature album all of this week on Triple J. This next song is called Life Keeps Going. It is all in the title. Life keeps going. It's about perseverance. It's about pushing through like a runaway freight train. Any obstacle, we beat right through that thing. Hope it gives you some energy, and I hope you enjoy it.

something from your feature album. Just keeps going. No, it's Life Keeps Going. That really is misleading. It's not Just Keeps Going. It's Life Keeps Going from Genesis Owusu, Red Star Wu, and The Worldwide Scourge. And it Scourge. And it is your feature album, but only until the end of today. And then tomorrow on Monday, there'll be a new feature album. But I've been really enjoying the plays that we've had throughout the week and have been diving into it. He explores like such a huge range. I feel like he's just one of those people who is just constantly inspired. Like he's just taking a full library of influences and inspiration and converting it into his art. And he obviously does it so well through his music, but also through his aesthetic, through his ethos. He is such a, you know, I guess like an all-rounder. He dresses a certain way, like the art, the album cover, everything is kind of all contributing towards this overall artistic vision that he has, which is so amazing. Hopefully you got to see him on his album tour that he just did. It's just wrapped up, I think. Oh, no. It's wrapping up in a couple of days. So there's a few more dates. Have a look and see if he's playing near you because honestly, one of the best live acts out there to date. Another fun thing I was doing whilst that song was playing, I was looking up who was in the studio with him with that one. Life Keeps Going. Kim Moyes from The Presets has a production credit on that song, which is really cool. Getting in there with another Australian artist and somebody who is known for making absolute bangers. So, yeah, makes tons of sense. We also had Dom Dolla in there and a bit of Lucy Dacus giving you a very, very upbeat, sad song. But she does it so well, doesn't she? I'm Ruby Miles, filling in for Phil Fresh today on your Sunday afternoon. Feel free to text me if you want, 043975755. Got a crazy banger coming up for you next after this one from Teen Jesus and the Gene Teasers. Make sure you keep it locked. You don't want to miss out. This is Go Waste My Time.

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1: Get ready for some lighter and brighter days because Matt Corby is touring in June. The Tragic Magic singer is not the only honeyed vocal hitting the road. Our mate Greta Ray is coming along too. They'll be gigging from early to mid-June, so get in quick. If you're still craving more after Matt Corby, get around rising pop girly Chloe Parche. She'll be playing all-ages shows in intimate settings across Eora, Sydney, The Ange in Brisbane and Nam, Melbourne from June 14. So don't miss out.
0: You can check out more Aussie gigs on Triple J socials.

on Triple J. I gave you Teen Jesus and the Gene Teasers. Go Waste My Time off the deluxe edition of Glory. They gave us a few more songs, which was very kind of them. Then we took it back to 2009. It is Bonkers, Dizzy Rascal. I played that out in its entirety. And honestly, I don't think I've ever heard the like full version of that song. I feel like I've only ever heard like radio edits or quick versions mixed into DJ sets. It's a long song. And Armin van Helden produced it, which makes tons of sense. Something that I've never really realized until now. It's one of those things. Sometimes you're kind of digging through songs by artists and noticing this is produced by one of my favorite producers. I heard that the other day. I can't remember what artist it was for, but anyway. And then right there, Swedish band Ice Age. They've been dropping new singles and they've been really fun, kind of punky, rocky, art poppy. That one is called Star. You're on Triple J with Ruby Miles, and I'm going to chuck on this one from Bel Air Lip Bombs, Another World.

0: it's a bit of a polarizing song. It is Leila Ebrahimi, I'm Sorry Maria. And the text line is split. 043975755. Jules said, not the Maria song. I get it. Sometimes there's songs that just kind of get under your skin. But then another person was like, I wish I knew a Maria, because this would be a great song to sing to them. Look, I feel like Maria's have a lot of songs. Like, you know, they've got, there's like a Justin Bieber one. There's Maria, Maria. There's that. Dear Maria, Count Me In. There's so many Maria songs. If anything, I feel like give some other names a go. And that's coming from a Ruby. And I have plenty as well, by the way. I'm fine. No more Ruby songs needed, please. We also had Belly O Lip Bombs in there as well. By the way, my name is Ruby Miles. First name Ruby, last name Miles. I'm filling in for Phil Fresh and I'm in my last hour of doing these fill-ins. It's been a blast last couple of weekends. Coming up for you though, we're going to have a little listen. And just in case you forgot, what won the Hottest 100 of 2025?
1: Already gave you the time and the place, so don't be shy.
0: Yes! That earworm, man. Honestly, I'm not mad. It's a song I'm certainly not sick of. Some of you may be sick of the Maria song, but hopefully you're not sick of your number one in the Hottest 100, because that's coming up in a couple of songs' time. Now we're going to take a track from Lee Surtee. He won Unearth High a couple of years ago, formerly known as Lee. This is Purr.

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1: Doing that, it's Nookie. And when I'm not lapping around my home streets of Nowra, I'm hosting Blackout on Triple J every weekend. Kick back with me as I play artists from Jem Casadaley all the way to Uncle Troy Casadaley, covering all generations of black music. 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And I want to see you there. 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

That's your number one in the hottest 100 of last year. Man I Need by Olivia Dean. And she definitely put something illegal in that song. It is so Moorish. Ah, oh, man. Just so catchy. I was bopping up and down the whole time for that. Damn near broke the chair that I'm sitting on. We had Nessa Barrett, High on Heaven, and Lisa T. And before it, out of Western Sydney, that was Purr. Ruby, here with ya. And I was talking about how I think the name Maria has plenty of songs dedicated to it. There's a lot of Marias. A lot of songs with Maria in it. A lot of songs where Maria is the subject. But also, I feel like my name, Ruby, there's a lot of Rubies as well. I got Ruby Tuesday. I got Ruby, Ruby, Ruby. I've got, now I can't think of the other one. There's at least three. Oh no, there's one more really big one. Don't worry. Don't worry. There's lots of rubies. There's enough. Stacey, you texted in. I feel like I ruined the punchline there, but you said, my mom has had two bangers written about her, while my name is only ever cast as the bimbo cheerleader in movies. Her name is Dorothy and mine is Stacey. So she gets Dorothy the dinosaur as well as Stacey's mom. So, and what a great spectrum of songs. One, very G-rated, very innocent, very fun for the whole family. And one, literally about doing your friend's mom or wanting to, you know, maybe a little bit more PG, maybe M. Love it. Very, very fun. And I love the name Stacey. If it makes you feel any better, Stacey, I don't think I've seen a Ruby in any movie or TV show where she's not like a B-I-T-C-H. I feel like she's either the villain or some side character that is flawed in many ways, character-wise especially. So, yeah, hopefully that makes you feel a bit better. But I do have some nice songs about

about me, which is cool. Not about me, obviously. We also got a request in. Wanted to hear a little bit of Gigi Perez Sailor Song. Happy to oblige here. You're on Triple J. Kicking you in the feels with some Gigi.

First up, I played you Gigi Perez with Sailor Song, and that was a request on 0439757555. Somebody needed a sing-along, clearly. Prosper and Clooney gave us Free Your Mind. We had an old one from Benny Snail. And right there is Dizzy Days out of Minjin, Brisbane, Over and Over. And I was thinking, you know, we had the Muna record as our feature album, I think a couple of weeks ago now. I feel like if Muna announced a tour, I feel like Dizzy Days would be a really, really good support. Not to say that there aren't a heap of amazing acts that I reckon fit into the Muna sort of pool, but I feel like Dizzy Days would definitely need to apply, put their hat in the ring for this hypothetical Muna tour that I'm just anticipating. Ruby here, gonna play you some Darcy Haven. We got SD Kid as well. All the good stuff that you need to get you to the end of the hour. And then you got Blackout. And then you got Tom Forrest doing his country music show. Honestly, Sundays are where it's at here at Triple J. It is so much fun. But we're gonna Let's listen, shall we, to a nice lengthy one from North Lane. This is Evian.

0: Okay.
1: Music, Money and Fashion. That is Phantom by SD Kid and his right-hand man, Rico Ace. We had Darcy Haven, Wishbone, and Northlane, Evian. Ruby Miles, that's my name. Someone's texting in every song name that has Ruby in it and also every artist name. They're like, Ruby Fields. I'm aware that there is an artist called Ruby Fields. Yes, but I was talking about songs written about rubies before. It's a little bit different. But thank you anyway. I mean, keep these texts coming. Whatever you want to tell me in the last 15 minutes of the show, go ahead. 043975-7555. I hope you've enjoyed my presence whilst I've been here covering for Phil over the last couple of weekends. Write a nice review of me on Reddit. I'm kidding. Don't go on Reddit, kids. It's a scary place. We're going to listen to some Leve in a little bit. I'm going to end the show on Ocean Alley, so don't you worry about that. But here, I'm keen to see this collaboration. I haven't heard this song yet. It's Fisher and Tones and I. Favor. He's-

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really love the strings on the outro of that one. It's Leve, Mad Woman. We had Fisher and Tones and I, Favour, and in the middle, everyone's favourite geezer, it's Bakar with Helen back. Ruby Miles is my name, and I've been hanging out with you for the last 3 hours, but I'm going to get out of here and hand over to Jess Rye, who is looking after you for Blackout today, an hour of First Nations music by First Nations people for First Nations people. Stick around. As promised, here's some Ocean Alley. Catch you later.

0: We'd like to acknowledge the traditional owners of the land on which we're broadcasting from today, the Gadigal people of the Eora Nation, and extend that respect to all the nations and the mobs throughout the country. Always was and always will be.
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3: And warami everyone, good to be back with you mob one more time. Welcome back to Blackout, and I hope you've got your battery charged. This is Triple J and my name is Jess Rye. I am the Sydney Tony Stark, and just like an Iron Man match, you've got me for an hour of power. If you joined me here last week, you'll know that I'm here for a good time, not a long time. So stick around as I make the most of this opportunity. I've snapped my fingers and I've made Nookie disappear for about 1-2 weeks. His Instagram tells me he's in Tokyo, but I know he's chasing those Infinity Stones. I'm ready if you are. Let's do our best and see what happens, to be honest. I'm Jess Rye. This is Triple J, and the J is, as you guessed it, for Jess Rye.

Oh yeah, I needed that. This is the Redfern Randy Savage, and you've just heard the mega powers of Barker and Kobe D combine on Big Mood. Two WMD lyricists dropping absolute bombs. But before that, we took a bite of Bad Apples by Briggs.

And I've got a few more explosive tracks lined up for you a little bit later. Trust me, Daddy. My name is Jess Rye. I am your glorified seat warmer, microphone mayhem, ice cold graph rider, street fighter, button basher, hitting with that up, up, down, down, Hadouken, and we're back. This is 60 minutes of deadly First Nations music curated by yours truly. If you're wondering, yes, my voice is a little different, but, and I've got a few more explosive tracks lined up for you a little bit later. Trust me, Daddy. My name is Jess Rye. I am your glorified seat warmer, microphone mayhem, ice cold graph rider, street fighter, button basher, hitting with that up, up, down, down, Hadouken, and we're back. This is 60 minutes of deadly First Nations music curated by yours truly. If you're wondering, yes, my voice is a little different, but to quote the blokes where I'm from, Ilche Cuzzies, last time I checked, Nookie's currently researching UFO real gossip for yous next week, but until then, I've borrowed the aux cord and I've hijacked the airwaves of Agartha. This is Triple J, and if you haven't heard, the J is for Jess Rye McFly. We're talking past, present, future. We're going 1.21 gigawatts, so turn up your volume to 11. The next 15 minutes squeezes into deadly hip-hop and the Kings of Alice Springs. 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

Whether you're a diehard fan or new to the genre, there's no doubt that country music is bigger than ever right now. We want to get you across the very best sounds in the scene with Country Club, Triple J's brand new home of country music. Join me, Outback Tom, as I get you around the artists that are blazing a trail in 2026. You'll meet the local storytellers and international icons who are showing there's more to country music than double denim and cowboy hats. So, get in the Country Club tonight at 6 or anytime you like on the Triple J app.

0: And zap, welcome back from that power outage. My name is Darth Vader, the actual Darth Vader from Planet Vulcan. And if you've just joined us, we're live from the Death Star and we're playing only deadly music. This is Triple J and you've just heard Sesk, Baker Boy and the Kings of Alice Springs, Alice Kings. I ain't gammon, bruz. I love that track, hey. I was buzzing when I came in last week and they got greenlit on my playlist, so having those young brothers, I'm still buzzing, bro. I ain't gammon, bruz. My name is Jezri. I'm here to apologise from last week. I told the audience that I was a big bad and I would, quote, scissor kick your dad. I'd like to speak from the heart. And when I say this, please listen closely. Tell your dad there is a size 9 with his name written on it if he's not listening to Blackout on Triple J at this very second. Hosted by the man, the myth, the Mike Tyson Kith, Jezri. This is Triple J, and I'm still pinching myself. This is happening, dude. Like, I've tried my best in Australian art scene to use my voice and something I'm actually starting to get known for. And what better platform to have Triple J to really amplify this high voltage artist from Gadigal country. Last year, I painted Nookie and became one of 50 artists that selected as finalists in the Archibald, right? So coming down from about 1,000 artists, I painted Nookie because he's my friend. He represents me in a different art form. We're both staunch contemporary Aboriginal artists, you know, part of a new wave of mob artists coming in. I said it last year and I'll say it again. When it comes to Aboriginal art, let's just leave our storytelling, our dreaming, our portraits to us. Like, we're Aboriginal people. We're the oldest and the coldest continuing artists, art form, everything. 60,000 years of public art and storytelling. After seeing the artist who won the Archibald this year profit $100K from a National Gallery Institute, it honestly just further perpetuates this exploitation of Aboriginal culture, and I believe it's time for a change. We need to take our art back, our images, our culture, and demand treaty, my friends. In the words of Alice Kings, bro, I ain't gammon, bruz, but to be real, we don't get to play Nookie around here. Some kind of like contractual, legal, involve your lawyers type thing. But until he's back, I'm actually going to sneak one in. Remind everyone around here how red hot your regular host can be. This is Triple J. And for the moment, my name's Jezri. This is Triple J.
1: Yes, indeed. Live and direct from Triple J, this is Bars of Steel. Coming through the mayor of Nara. My man. Nookie.
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0: Just lay low, ask me how I do it, I say fucking easy does it. Gubs Captain Shook, cause Big Sesh my cousin. I got bars like Fez, they wanna do something. Hit the Earth K in my whip, I don't give a fuck about it's nothing. Rory. Two words for you, suck it. I'm a Ewan breed, MC killer boy. Dead said I'm a killer boy, I ain't fucking kidding boy. Savage on this shit like the little cousin Kid Leroy. So it's a must that I bust on the hunt with Lux. It's a breaking handle for every door that they shut. I'm a road dog like Jesse James, but I ain't running with mutts. Still at war like money, Ewan Capulet, cause I can't get enough. Bleed on the page, that's them paper cuts. All glory, no guts, I don't need a beat. I just go on and on and beyond and still fuck it up. See, fact of the matter is, I couldn't give a fuck who they think the hardest is. Cause half them artists pick, come on, bars are steel and their bars are shit. So read between the lines, see the bigger picture. If there's no reference to you in this shit, there's a good chance I ain't fucking with you.
1: Blackout on Triple J.

Open. Welcome back to Blackout. And like anyone on a Sunday, I'm looking to give my boss a stone cold stunner tomorrow morning. My name is Jess Wright, aka Stone Cold Steve Irwin, aka Jesse Digital. And if you've also ruined your family computer from downloading music, this is the place for you. Just like any computer virus, I have embedded myself into the Triple J system. I'm referring to myself now as exclusively Clickbait King Kong because I am the top floor of Triple J Towers, making stacks, breaking backs, and spinning tracks. Nookie Makazo, not here right now, but he's currently on planet Namek searching for all seven Dragon Balls with Roman Reigns and the Bloodline. Look, we're over here mixing it up and polluting the airways. This is Triple J, and the J is for juvenile delinquent. I can say that if I wanted to, but you can't make me. Just like the brother with ADHD, I'm sitting here with the aux cord bounce around in this booth like a frog in a sock. So I'm switching up the sound on you. Let's quiet our minds. Let's Ilche. Unwind. Clear your mind. Take your head back to country. Get back into a dream state. With some soul music, some actual soul music to feed your soul. I'll take some out while I'm at it. My name is Jess Wright, and you're listening to

0: 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Love live gigs? 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
1: Everybody lock in, because Genesis Owusu is dominating Aussie stages across May. With his urgent blend of punk, funk and body bars, he is sure to be a crowd stopper. So get in quick, because he'll be hitting the ground running, kicking off in Newey. And Alexia is whipping out her brand new EP for a nationwide tour. Get up close and personal with this Adelaide pop star in venues from coast to coast. It just might be your last chance to hear her in cosy settings before she blows up. You can catch both artists from mid to late May.
0: You can check out more Aussie gigs on Triple J's socials.

Hey, that's what I'm feeling. That's what I needed, to be honest. Today has been stressing me out. And in the words of my real dad, Ye, this week has been a bad massage and I need a happy ending and a new beginning and a new fitted and some job opportunities as lucrative. Hence why I'm here. I've got a lucrative job at Blackout hosting you and your Sunday. Nookie, we're all wondering where Nookie really is. I've spun some lies, but if I got to tell you the truth, Nookie's trapped in the actual internet. He tried uploading some new tracks and accidentally uploaded himself as a WAV file, man. Nookie is literally trapped in the internet, and there's no easy way of saying that, to be honest. Have you ever seen the movie Tron? It's literally like that. Don't blame Nookie. I think blame Triple J, because you're stuck with me for the next little bit. Send in your complaints to 1-800-JESSRI, that's JESSWRI. In the words of Mum Dani, get used to saying it because you will be hearing it a lot. It's time for you to phone a friend. And my name, once again, is JESSRI. I'm the 14 Garrett Gold Gadigal computer wizard. I know a few keyboard warriors that can help rescue a good brother, Nooks. But until then, and for the last little bit, I'm going to ready play the one this playlist and bring us all home, all of us. This is Triple J.

You're listening to Triple J with Jess Rye, and I am the sweetheart of Street Heart. So go home, give your mum a big hug and a squeeze for me. Tell your kids you love them, but not as much as you love my murals. Thank you so much for welcoming me into your eardrums. I'm just going to leave you with one final song that reminds me of a bit of a fear and loathing on Gadigal country. Coming up next is Country Club with Outback Tom. This is Jess Rye. Thanks for having me.

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1: A big welcome back on this Sunday evening. If you are in need of a bit of country and folk music, then you have come to the right place. My name is Tom Forrest, aka Outback Tom. I'm with you every Sunday from 6 p.m. for Country Club right here on Triple J. We have lots to get through in today's program. Kacey Musgraves has announced her 6th studio album, and we've also got some new tracks in the mix. We'll also kick off the program with some new music, why not? His name is Angus Legg. He's the Melbourne-based singer-songwriter. He's got this incredible voice, and this track is definitely leaning on the folk side of things. It is titled 12th of May. He wrote on his socials that this track is a question mark, a sad wondering about an unfinished connection, a prematurely doused flame, and ultimately a love letter reminiscent of a joyful few months cherished. 12th of May is the day I left to move to London. I left someone behind. I wasn't sure geographically or with timing would permit reconnection. Let's do it. This is 12th of May, Angus Legg, Country Club on Triple J and ABC Country.
2: First

At the top, it was Angus Legg, 12th of May. And that one there is new music from Bella White. I'm always happy to hear some Bella. Her first album was absolutely massive. It dropped 6 years ago in 2020. She backed it up again in 2023. And I'm very happy to announce good news for Bella White fans. She's just announced her third studio album, set to release on June 5th. The record is called A Sign in the Weather. And the track you just heard, False Start, is a single from that album and should give you a rough idea on what to expect. G'day, you're with me, Outback Tom. You're listening to Country Club right here on Triple J. And we are hopping into an artist I've just come across. Apologies if I'm late to the party. His name is Andrew Saar, Saar being S-A. And he might be a new favorite for me. This track is ridiculously good. Some of his earliest music memories are sitting in his dad's car, crammed together with his siblings, listening to the Eagles, Reba McEntire, and the top 40 country hits driving around California. His mother started her own karaoke company, and he suddenly found himself ushered onto stage as a 10-year-old and was encouraged to warm up the crowd. He also loves his jazz music, which has played a massive role in influencing the music he makes. I am definitely going to keep tabs on this bloke. I've got a really good feeling about the music he's making. This is Lavender Cowboy, Andrew Saar with H.C. McEntire, Country Club on Triple J.

It's Folk Bitch Trio off their debut album, Now Would Be a Good Time. The track was titled God's a Different Sword. Before that, it was Andrew Sarr with Lavender Cowboy. You are with me, Outback Tom. You're tuning to Country Club right here on Triple J. And very soon, we'll be hopping into some new Casey Musgraves along with the details on a new upcoming album. But before that, if you've listened to Country Club before, you may have heard me play an artist by the name of William Alexander. His music sounds like the tales, the stories of the Drovers, the Jillaroos and the Jackaroos on the stations, but with quite an old school sound. It's quite unique to be getting the style in 2026, but I thoroughly enjoy the storytelling element of this one. It's titled Heart of a Drover. This is William Alexander, Country Club on Triple J.

0: Dallas. Lime Cordial threw a big lime green party, and tonight you're on the guest list.
1: All right, ladies and gentlemen, thanks for being here. We're Lime Cordial.
0: The brothers brought their very own festival to Adelaide last month and then brought the house down as headliners. We're taking you deep in the crowd as Lime Cordial play all the hits and more.
1: Here's a little sing-along for you.

At the top, it was brand new music by William Alexander, Heart of a Drover. And that one there is Super Hotel, the Brisbane band. They've got a great alternative country rock sound. The five-piece band have three tracks released so far, so it's kind of new in that sense. And that one there was their latest track to drop. It's titled Driving at Dusk. G'day, you are with me, Outback Tom. Kicking it together on Country Club right here on Triple J. Got some big news for Kacey Musgraves fans. She's just announced her sixth studio album. Now, her last album was in 2024, so it's been a nice little 2 years in the studio, and she's come back to give her fans exactly what they want. She dropped her first track from this record titled Dry Spell. It's got a very, I think it's pretty cool, but, you know, groovy as well, music video to accompany it. Let's get into the music. Kacey Musgraves, Dry Spell. This is Country Club on Triple J.

It's Kurt Vile with One Trick Ponies, the multi-instrumentalist and record producer, was also the former lead guitarist of rock band War on Drugs, and the track you just heard was off his 2018 album, Bottle It In. Up before that, it was new music by Casey Musgraves with Dry Spell. You are with me, Outback Tom. This is Country Club right here on Triple J, and we are hopping into, I guess, what I would describe as sort of an indie alternative folk for a second here. She is a very vibrant performer, and personally, I'm a big fan of her dancing. Her name is Aldis Harding. Yeah, she's very eccentric on stage. Her parents are both musicians. She grew up in New Zealand, and she's just announced her fifth album to release. It's called Train on the Island. I feel like even in today's show, just all these amazing artists dropping all these albums this year, which I'm very keen about. The track I'm going to play is from her 2019 album, Designer. It's a great track. This is The Barrel by Aldis Harding, Country Club on Triple J.

At the top, it was Aldous Harding with The Barrel, and that one there, it's the Marrickville, Sydney-based band, The Enthusiast, and that track is titled Antique Roadshow. You're with me, Outback Tom. You are tuning to Country Club here on Triple J. We are keeping the energy pretty chill for a tick. We have some Hudson Freeman coming up. He started writing songs at the age of 13 when his family suddenly moved from the suburbs of Dallas to Eswatini in Southern Africa. He comes from a family of missionaries and his college years were spent in Springfield, Missouri. He dropped an album last year titled Is a Folk Artist, and it weaves these elements of faith, belonging, anxiety into this modern folk record. Let's get into it. This is Hudson Freeman with his track If You Know Me, Country Club on Triple J.

0: Hi, I'm Matt Corby, and I cover Dracula by Tame Impala for Like a Virgin.
1: The morning light is turning blue, the feeling is bizarre.
0: The guys that I play with, we have a really good connection, and we all have pretty similar tastes, so by default, we kind of fell into a kind of Philly soul.
1: I just want to be right where you are.
0: I think once we got to that point in the arrangement with Dracula, we were like, cool, it's in a place that feels passable as a version. He sees it and goes, oh, cool, cool, man, good job.
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Before that, it was Hudson Freeman with If You Know Me. G'day, you are with me, Outback Tom. This is Country Club on Triple J, and it is time for me to bounce. It has been an absolute pleasure kicking it with you. Thank you so much for the company. And I want to leave you with an artist by the name of Mac Geiger. This is very much a classic country tune. You know, I really enjoy weaving folk and alternative tracks into this program. But this song by Mac is sort of the sounds I grew up listening to in Outback Australia. It's a great track. It's packed with emotion and brilliantly sung. Mac is from a cattle property in Queensland. He's only got two songs released. And this one you're about to hear has over 11 million streams. Let's get into this. An older country sound, more classic. It's Mac Geiger. We're String By. This is Country Club on Triple J. See you soon. Bye.

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2: That's right, this is Live at the Wireless on Triple J. My name's Anika Luna. I'm with you on your Sunday evening at 7 p.m. And that means one thing and one thing only. We're strapping in for 1 hour of live music. This week, we've got a very exciting set from Lime Cordial. Freaking yeah. A few weeks ago, they threw a massive celebration of music, a festival called Lime Green Festival. It was a festival that focused on the environment and climate action, and it featured a lineup of so many talented acts from Ghanaland, Adelaide. People like Alexia, Pash, Tonix, Sticky Beak, Effie Isabel won the Triple J on Earth competition to play at the festival. And of course, legends The Dregs also took to stage. Not to mention Adam Bant jumping on the DJ decks and smashing out a set as well. So plenty of artists took to stage, but Triple J was there to record the performance of Lime Cordial. And we're going to spin it to you on this evening right here on the program. So let's do it right now on Live at the Wireless on Triple J. This is Lime Cordial live from Lime Green Festival in Ghana.

All right, Adelaide, how you feeling? Welcome to Lime Green Fest. It's good to be here. Oh, God, it's good to be here. You feeling good? All right, let's keep moving, yep? Yeah?

0: On Triple J, this is Lime Cordial, recorded live at Lime Green Festival in Adelaide.
1: All right, ladies and gentlemen, thanks for being here. We're Lime Cordial. It is good to be in Adelaide. Very good to be in Adelaide. And thanks for coming to the very first Lime Green Fest. It's all you. It's all you. It does feel like a festival. You know, this is the first Lime Green Fest. It's the biggest battery-powered stage in Australia. So thanks for being a part of this. It's always hard doing things first. You know, there's a lot of loops, there's a lot of hardships, but we got here and there's a battery over there that's powering everything because this is a climate action festival and we want us to do things from the ground up. So thank you for being a part of that. It really means a lot to us. All right. This one's called Dirt Cheap.

Recorded live by Triple J, this is Lime Cordial at Lime Green Festival in Adelaide.

And there you have it. Live from Gondoland, Adelaide, it's Lime Cordial, hitting the stage, a headline set at their very own festival, Lime Green Fest. Wait.

goodness. I forgot how many bangers these guys had playing through songs new and old. Oh, the crowd was adoring it. You can hear the sing-alongs from here, and it feels like you're in that mosh pit. They took the stage at their very own festival that focuses on the environment, climate action, and it's the very first installment of the festival featuring a huge local lineup of The Dregs, Alexia, Pash, Tonic, Sticky Beaks, Effie, Isabel, and of course Adam Bant jumping on the DJ decks. Really cool to see, and I'm curious to know what is on the horizon for that festival and whether it's going to happen again. Nonetheless, you can listen back to that whole entire performance on the Triple J website, or you can watch it on the Triple J YouTube. Hey, you're locked into Home and Hose, right? No, you're locked into Live at the Wireless right now with me. My name's Anika Luna. I got some more music before Colby comes through, so let's get in.

0: Celebrated by some and condemned by others, Francesca Albanese has become one of the loudest voices on human rights in recent years.
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Hey, Anika Luna with you this week for a huge live performance from Lime Cordial. If you want to listen back to it, tap over to the website or you can watch it all unfold on YouTube. It was from their Lime Green Festival on Ghana Land, Adelaide. Huge, huge set and such an honor bringing it to you across the station. Hey, I'm getting out of here. Colby's coming through. I got one more song to take you there. Bye.

0: 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You made it. 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
1: Good evening. I am back. My name is Colby Robertson. Programming your music, I think, is worth your time. Sculpting, crafting, artisanal, custom playlists just for you, friends. It's your Perfect Sunday. I've got you covered if you need something to listen to for the next hour. It's all just music. There's no promos. There's no interruptions. I'll pop up every now and then, sometimes with a guest. Tonight it'll be Purity Ring. You'll hear more about that later because I want to jump straight into it. One of my favorite, if not my favorite, Australian band at the moment. Look, there's been a lot of good guitar music coming out recently, so that's a big call, not just in Australia, but everywhere. But the way they stack up is completely S tier. It is on top. It is one of the best. Previous guest of the show, Swap Meat. This is their new single called To See You, and I will see you shortly. Stick around, you're listening to Triple J.

Yeah, that's a new one from West Side Cowboy called Kickstones, The Boys. West Side Cowboy, an artist from the States, I have been keeping my hot little ears on for about a year now. Everything they've put out has been brilliant, but this one completely elevates it. It's really feeling like a good morning-sized hole in my heart. It's got that Velvet Underground swag to it. Absolutely phenomenal stuff. I'm really into it. Look, like I said at the beginning of the show, it's going to be a lot of guitar music tonight, and that is no exception to the rule. But people will be doing interesting things with the six strings in 2026. Guitar music with me, though, you know I like all sorts of stuff, especially considering my special guest tonight, who will be joining me around 8:30 to pick some songs that they consider to be perfect ahead of their Australian run of shows, doing like Mofo and Open Season and Rising. It is the synth pop duo Purity Ring. Yeah, the sidechain legends, millennial icons, some of the best. I'm very excited. They're an artist I discovered. I stumbled upon them at Laneway in 2016. I'll tell the story later. I'll have to censor it a little bit for radio, as you can imagine, for a festival story. But they've just always had a very special place in my heart, and I know that's true for a lot of different people. They've even made some hottest 100s. I'm very excited to talk to them. They'll be bringing in songs and programming that second half of the show. Got a few more songs I want to play for you first, though, as per usual. There's always good music coming out, particularly at the moment. There just seems to be a lot of good stuff. Here's a new single from as you can imagine, for a festival story. But they've just always had a very special place in my heart, and I know that's true for a lot of different people. They've even made some hottest 100s. I'm very excited to talk to them. They'll be bringing in songs and programming that second half of the show. Got a few more songs I want to play for you first, though, as per usual. There's always good music coming out, particularly at the moment. There just seems to be a lot of good stuff. Here's a new single from an artist who put out some of my favorite work of last year. Vegan, V-E-G.

0: right, you know what time it is. It's time for Perfect Sundays. Artist comes in, they pick perfect songs. Here it is, Purity Rings Perfect Sunday.
1: Hanging out with artists and getting their perfect songs.
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8: This is Colby, but I'm Cole A.
1: Nice. On Triple J.
0: That's correct. Every week, artist comes in, they recommend some music for you. They pick the next few songs. They're songs that they consider perfect. That's the premise. Doing my job for me this week, curating this second half of the show. Synthpop legends, millennial icons, Karen and MJ, better known as Purity Ring.
9: Hi, Colby.
0: Hello. So before we get started, I just want to say the way I discovered Purity Ring, I'm a fan. But it's something that I think is quite rare, which is I came across it at a festival. I'd never heard your music before. This is in 2015 or 2016. All I'll say is that I was coming up to the stage.
9: That's great.
0: This kind of music, it was just perfect for the timing. I had a great time.
10: Oh, thank you. That's so nice.
0: And I've enjoyed everything you've put out since. So I'm really excited to have you here today.
9: Yeah, thanks for sharing that. That's great.
0: Let's jump into it. We need to start with a perfect song. What are we going to listen to?
11: I'll start because I think Corin's going to like really go in.
9: I don't know. don't build it up too much.
11: Today, I think this changes daily for me, actually. All the Things She Says by Tattoo, because every time I hear it, every single time, like no matter what, I immediately am like, fuck yeah.
9: That's a great pick.
11: Yeah, I guess I've been thinking about it partly because it was a surprise when it showed up in Heated Rivalry, but it was one of the best uses, and I'm like, I mean, a lot about that show felt good, but Tattoo feels equally good.

0: Everything You Said by Tattoo, the Russian duo, programmed by my very special guest, picking songs they consider perfect, the Canadian duo Purity Ring. I believe it is your turn, Corin. What are we going to listen to?
1: The concept of a perfect song was brought up. The first thing that came to mind, just like immediately, is Hyper Ballad by Bjork. There's just something, I think, I don't know when I first heard this song. Like, it's something that's just kind of always been there because it's from like the mid-90s. That song just really stood out to me immediately as everything a good song should be, from the production to just the melodies, the way the emotion, like the way it builds through the verses. There's like a lot of tension in the intro and through the verses. It's like kind of really dark and heavy, and it's not, I don't even think it's in 4/4. Like, it kind of edges forward in a way that isn't comfortable. But then when the chorus hits, it just opens up. It's like the biggest release. And then it just keeps doing that again and again. By the end of the song, it's just like this big trancey rave. It's so good, which is such a Bjork thing to do. And I don't think anyone can do that as well as her.

0: I'm joined by the Canadian pop synth duo Purity Ring here on Triple J Perfect Sundays, going through songs that they consider to be perfect. Right there, we had Hyper Ballad by Bjork, picked by Corin. So MJ, what are we going to listen to next?
1: I'm going to say Knocking on Heaven's Door by Bob Dylan. I mean, Bob Dylan has a lot of songs like this, but where it's like, that song to me is like the goals I have when I write a song. And there's a lot of like amazing folk songs that are just like distilled, I guess, like where it has beautiful imagery, beautiful metaphors, and it just like is all feeling. Like you hear it and you're just like, yes, yes, I know what you mean. I think I first heard that song when Avril Lavigne covered it. Like back in the day. So for a minute I was like, wow, Avril Lavigne's amazing. I mean, she is, whatever. But yeah, it's Bob Dylan, lo and behold. So, but yeah, I think it's a classic. Run.

0: Here on Triple J Perfect Sundays, I'm joined by Purity Ring. They're picking songs they consider perfect. Let's get one more from another artist before we talk about the latest work from you. Karen, what are we going to finish off the perfect songs with?
1: I would pick Peroxide by Echo 2K. It was a song I heard maybe in like 2020. I liked it at first. Like it kind of stood out to me as sounding strange. And then like it just really got under my skin and I had to keep listening to it. I didn't immediately love it, but over the course of like a couple years, it became like probably my most played song because I just had to keep listening to it, like strangely, like in a compulsive way. Because there's just something about it. It's kind of ambient, but kind of hits hard. The vocals, it just kind of repeats the same hook over and over again in a way that kind of puts you into like a trance. Like you can just kind of zone out and it washes over you. The whole song kind of feels like you're underwater as you're listening to it. So I don't know, it kind of has like it kind of sounds like Enya or something, like, but in a very like in a very modern like interpretation of that. Yeah, so I don't know, that song just got under my skin and I've played it to death, but I still love it.

0: Echo 2K, song's called Peroxide, considered perfect by one of the members of Canadian synthpop duo Purity Ring, who joined me here on Perfect Sundays. We've been going through songs that they consider to be perfect. As per usual, I like to bring it home by plugging whatever you've been putting out recently, listening to a bit of Purity Ring and seeing if people can spot those influences through the four songs you've just chosen from Tattoo, Bjork, Bob Dylan, and Echo 2K. Pretty good mix. I think it's pretty accurate. The single we're going to talk about, Lemon Lime, this one is a standalone single, I noticed. The record before it had a narrative through line or a conceptual through line. So how did this one come about? How did it come into existence? Why is it called Lemon Lime? How did we get here?
1: Yeah, so Corin sent me the beat, and it was the first beat he sent me for the most recent record. And I listened to it once and immediately was like, oh, this is really good. I can't do this right now. I sat on it for maybe 3 months until I instinctually knew I was ready. And I was like, oh, this is working. Okay. And I was really excited. And I sent just the Let Me Lie chorus to Corin before anything else was done. And he legitimately thought I was saying lemon lime. So
0: nice.
1: That stuck from the beginning.
2: I was like, that lemon lime part's really good.
0: I think that's the best way to do it. I'm going to go back to what you were saying about how it was one of the earlier beats on the record. Like, how did it not end up on the record? What's the story as to why that didn't happen?
1: It didn't make the record because not all of the questions were answered. It was close, but other things took precedence at the time. So
2: yeah, I think that album too is just such a tight journey from the first song to the last song. It was like we made that as the very first song for the album, and then quite a bit of time went by, and then we started writing all these other songs for the album. And I think it started feeling farther away from like the group as a whole, even though it wasn't any less good. It's just like it started to fit less and less.
1: All the rest of them were written like in a time frame.
0: Yeah.
1: So of a month or so. So there is that.
0: Yeah, totally. That makes sense. I mean, I can imagine from talking to a lot of artists, it is hard sometimes to go back and try again or to revisit things you've already sort of moved past. Was there something about it that was exciting that gave it enough strength for you to release as a standalone and feel like it was just its own thing?
2: New bass line. I swapped out some of the rhythmic elements, nice. But mainly it was like, now it has this sort of like super 90s house bass line that wasn't originally in the track. And that just kind of gave this real like nostalgic bounce that just felt really, really good with everything that was already going on. Yeah, so that was kind of the missing piece. Like I feel like every song kind of needs a signifying texture you can remember it by. And I think that's kind of what was missing. It ended up being that iconic bass sound from the... It's from like Korg M1 synth. It's like it's like the preset original bass line that everyone would use. So you can recognize it from a lot of songs.
0: Yeah, well, there goes the price of the M1 up another $200. Look, thank you so much for coming on the show. It's been a real treat. We're going to have a listen to Lemon Lime by the guests we've had here, Purity Ring. You can catch them across Australia. Go to their website. You can find those tour dates and ticket links. They're starting from June 10th down under. All right, I'll leave you with the latest single from them, Lemon Lime, by the band Purity Ring, who have been my special guest. And thank you so much for coming on Corin and MJ.
2: Yeah, thank you so much.
1: Yeah, thank you.
0: Bye. 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
1: You have been listening to Perfect Sundays, joined by my very special guest, Purity Ring. 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You can also go to my Instagram at Colby Robertson. I've got a post there with a bunch of the songs that have been picked so far that you can save and flick through if you ever need something to listen to. I'll be here next week. Stick around for the hookup. Have a fantastic sleep. Get it done. All right? I love you. Triple J.
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10: Pip Rasmussen is mine. And tonight, our first vodcast that we're going to dip into is what it's like to date in the country. You know what it's like to live in a city and it's very expensive and everyone is moving away and getting out of there. And often, you know, when we make our episodes, Dee, we kind of forget that dating apps and everything that we take for granted in the city doesn't really exist in the same way that it does regionally and rurally. So in this episode, we hear all of your

0: stories, the good, the bad, the ugly, and find out what it's like to date in the country.
1: Yeah. And maybe you're queer and live regionally and you're finding it really hard to meet a community or to meet like-minded people that you want to date or hook up with. So if this is something that you can relate to, we're going to be chatting to psychologist Dr. Chris Cheers to get you some advice.

0: 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It's called What It's Like to Date in the Country.
1: Hi, I'm Dee Salmon, and really excitingly, I have an update on Forkgate.
0: So if you remember in our co-worker episode, we started off by saying that there was a thief in the office.
1: Yeah, who was stealing my forks.
0: Right off your desk.
1: And my spoon and my knife.
0: Everything.
1: Everything.
0: The audacity to pinch in broad daylight.
1: Yeah. Well, Pip and I didn't know who it was, but the update is I actually caught them. Red-handed. I'd just done an interview and then I like walked around the corner and I saw them. They grabbed the fork and then looked up and went, oh, and then they just quickly went, there's no forks around this place. And then walked off with my fork and I was like, okay.
0: So they still took the fork.
1: They took the fork. You
0: were like, I was about to have lunch, thanks.
1: And now my spoon is missing. Not only is my knife, because last time we spoke it was my knife.
0: Yeah.
1: And I couldn't butter my muffin. Now it's my spoon, my knife, and my fork. Because I'm using my hands to eat my lunch.
0: Fully mass targeted you. This is crazy.
1: Wild.
0: And I'm next to your desk as well. And I've had a few things like gone a bit awry in the last couple of days as well. And now we know who they are.
1: Yep.
0: Oh my God. I love that the mystery is solved.
1: Absolutely clocked. It was just this really funny moment where we both just clocked each other and I was like,
0: Was it embarrassing for both of you?
1: I think, yeah. It was just a bit like, are you okay? It's
0: my fault.
1: Oh my God. What if I wanted to eat my lunch?
0: I love that. Hi, I'm Pip Rasmussen. I don't have any updates of the sort, but I do think I should steer us back into this episode. This topic, if you clicked on it, we're talking about dating in the country, regional, rural areas. This is something that you and I guess you've had experiences of doing it. I've dated people from the country, and I think sometimes we have like a bit of a city bias or a metropolitan bias, right?
1: Yeah. On The Hookup, I will say we do spend a lot of time talking about, you know, dating apps and burnout and swiping and endless choice. And I think it's about time, Pip. You know, we have covered this before, but not for a while. I think it's about time that we gave a shout out to our friends that live rural.

0: rurally, regionally, or in small towns where they don't have that same experience.
1: Mm.
0: And it can be kind of hard when you are listening to a podcast that's just like, oh, you know, with endless choice and this and that and low effort dating. And it's like, okay, but like, what if you genuinely don't, like, you swipe for like half an hour and then that's it. That's it.
1: You run out of choices. Yeah, you're right. So we thought we would spotlight and give you a platform to just tell us about your experiences of dating regionally and rurally. So let's get into it. So before we get into things, I think we should do a little disclaimer and say that you're going to hear a lot of experiences and, like I said, mostly Australian. You might be hearing this from a regional town yourself and be like, this isn't my experience. The thing about Australia, it's fucking huge and it's very diverse. So we're getting stories from people who are like inland, landlocked, like red desert vibes in the middle of nowhere in Australia. And their experience is going to be really different from someone who's in a tiny town in a small coastal area, like away from metropolitan cities. So if you're hearing this and you're just like, this is not my experience, then like, not all of these things apply to you. You might actually love dating and having relationships with people in the country. That's what I want to say.
0: Yeah. It's going to be really, really fun and interesting because we're going to hear from so many different perspectives. Pip, do you have any experiences dating rurally? I'm going to really struggle to say that word.
1: Rurally.
0: I'm going to say regional.
1: Yeah. I haven't lived rural or regional, but I have dated people who have not come from cities.
0: You do love a country boy.
1: Like, most of the guys I've dated have actually not been from like major cities. Like, easily over half. There's been some interesting mismatches maybe in values and some like cultural differences. And that was really tricky. And I had definitely had some culture shock moments where I was like, holy shit, like, you got really different to me and like our values are not aligning.
0: More traditional?
1: Yeah, like a little bit more traditional, sometimes a little bit more conservative. But then again, like, I've dated like surfer guys from like the Central Coast who were like hell chill and like totally like 420 blaze it vibes. Whereas I've dated other guys who have been like very conservative about that and been like, I'm really worried about bringing you home to my parents because I'm quite progressive and yeah.
0: Well, my first two relationships were with guys that lived 3 hours away from my city of Perth, which is so funny.
1: Both of them?
0: Yeah.
1: So they probably knew each other?
0: They did.
1: Oop.
0: Yeah. Okay. So my first boyfriend was from Dunsborough, used to do the 3-hour trip down to see him all the time.
1: Mm.
0: We broke up then maybe like a year and maybe 2 years later, I dated another guy from Dunsborough. Clearly didn't learn my lesson. And we did the regional dating thing as well. But both surfers, both like, I guess one of them, the first one wasn't really traditional in his values, but then the second one definitely was because he had come from a really regional town from top of WA.
1: Right.
0: Where like, yeah, he like, it was like quite small population and maybe like quite traditional. I remember some stories that he would share about his parents. So very different experiences. But I also lived in Bunbury when I first started working at the ABC for nearly 3 years. And that was a whole different world. Like just being single and being on apps and genuinely being like, well, I've swiped through everyone that I could ever possibly meet. Like it's such a weird experience. I think I just didn't really date.
1: Yeah. This is something that you're going to hear from people in this episode a lot, but let's get to some polls that we put up on our Instagram at Triple J The Hookup. We asked, do you live rurally and are you struggling to date? 49% of you said yes, 51% said no. So that's kind of interesting. You know how I love a split poll.
0: Yes.
1: So I'm always like, okay, there's some different opinions here. And we also asked, did you leave your town for love? E.g., did you like go to the Big Smoke or maybe you just went to another different rural town? Same numbers again, 49% said yes, 51% said no, which is really fascinating. I reckon let's get into like all the different like challenges that have come up for you if you've dated in a small town. And again, just to preface this, we're definitely not shitting on any country town experience. And like I said, you know, you might love dating rurally. This is just us giving you a moment to express like what you've gone through and tell us your experiences.
0: I mean, if you think about that poll, Pip, like nearly 50% of people are struggling, living regionally and struggling to date.
1: Yeah.
0: So a major thing that we've kind of touched on is the fact that it's a small population.
1: Mm.
0: Rach says, always running into past dates, hookups around town. It's so awkward. Adelaide saying the idea of dating in high school was hard. Everyone knows everyone. You felt like you had no one good left. Tanika saying, can't go to the pub with my now boyfriend without at least seeing an ex there. Same for him too. And Jackson saying, you have to be so careful. There's no crossover with other single friends.
1: Yeah. I mean, like with your two Dunsborough boyfriends, they would have been like, oh, okay. So we've both slept with the same girl.
0: In hindsight, I'm like, that it was fucking weird.
1: Yeah.
0: Like, it was really weird that that happened, but clearly I have a type.
1: Yeah. Well, we got this voice memo from Jess talking about the small pool.
2: Dating in a rural town is hard. In high school, I gave up even wanting a relationship because I knew I was moving away for uni. I lived in capital cities for 7 years, and the dating experience, or especially the dating apps experience, felt like much less pressure because everyone was anonymous. And if it didn't work out, you'd probably never going to see that person again. Plus, there was such a big pool of other people looking to date. Moving back to my rural hometown recently has been hard in that way because it's the total opposite. Once I got back on the apps, I literally ran out of people to swipe on in 3 days. And most people I saw on there was someone I went to school with or like a friend of an old friend or something. It's much less carefree in that way because everyone knows everybody and their business.
1: That's something that everyone said to us. They were like, everyone knows your business, who you've hooked up with, who you've fingered, who you fucking jerked off.
0: And you know what? Like sometimes I think about when I was on the apps, like even here or back in Perth, I almost hated being perceived or seen by people I went to school with. It's like, don't see me like trying to hook up or like date. I don't, it was such, like obviously everyone's on apps, so it didn't even make sense that I felt that way. But it's almost like, yeah, seeing a school teacher outside, I was like, don't perceive me.
1: Yeah.
0: Like I just didn't want people from high school to perceive me on an app and see my profile being like, this is pineapple and pizza. Like,
1: it feels much more safe and comfy to stalk your high school friends or frenemies on like Facebook or Instagram. From and you're like, cool. But when it's like a dating app, it's like, oh my God, like, ugh. You want to make out with people here? Like, oh my God, this is so weird. Like, I remember you picking your nose and like putting it on the chalkboard or something in like year three.
0: Or also people knowing your business, right? Like if you broke up with someone and then you're on the apps, everyone's like, oh, blah, blah, blah, single again, you know?
1: It'd be like very quickly everyone would know. Indy DM'd us and said, very local couples would joke about taking DNA tests and some actually did. Gag. I just, as a city slicker, I'm like, that is a crazy experience to me. But we've done episodes talking about like dating and relationships with Indigenous Australians. And a lot of the time they would be checking like, who's your mob? Like, are we related or is there any kind of like kinship between us where we share mob? And that was like a serious thing that they would have to do just in case.
0: Absolutely. A big thing as well that you talked about in the DMs was small town culture, right? Mm. So for example, we got this DM from Jenna talking about how it can be really cliquey.
3: Depending on how big your city or town is, it can also be quite cliquey and hard to mingle in between groups in the sense that people sort of form branches in school or in workplaces because there's less opportunities to mingle and like less hobbies to do. It's really hard to like leave those groups and find new people, especially if you've moved in and you don't know anyone. It's like, how do you break that ice?
1: So the thing about a cliquey small town culture and why it's so hard to like break into the dating circle is because some small towns have such a huge history of people, and it's not only the dating part, it's like the friendship part. So when I was dating somebody who I originally met and they were living in a really small town on like a coastal area of Australia, population about 6,000 people, I remember like going to the pub and asking about the people there and asking about their friends. And they were like, oh yeah, that person's not allowed to come to the pub anymore because they did this to this person and everyone's kind of like, that's their nemesis and that's their enemy. And I just like came away being like, city people, like we don't have enemies. Like no one does enemies like the country.
0: Do you know what's so fascinating is like how generational the enemy can be, like how sometimes it's like we've hated that family from across the road for generations. Like,
1: yeah,
0: because
1: something
0: I mean?
1: Happened where they like there was a dispute about like land or like something and it's been passed down. And then, yeah, they draw those lines and you're literally like, oh, wow, like this is hard. And as a person, if you're new to the community and to break in like that and even date like that, it's so, so hard.
0: Also, the perfect blueprint for enemies to lovers, dare I say.
1: Ooh, a bit of Romeo and Juliet. Like you can't date from that family.
0: Yeah, you can't date.
1: Because they screwed us over.
0: They threw dog poo
1: crops
0: over the fence that one time 20 years ago and now we've hated them ever since.
1: No
0: or
1: one does
0: the
1: that.
0: The pie shop thing.
1: In Larimar?
0: Oh, yeah.
1: Oh, yeah. That's a crazy story.
0: Yeah, sorry. We don't have time to get into it, but there was
1: Google it.
0: There was, yeah, pie beef.
1: Anyway, so crazy. But yeah, I totally

0: understand like the clickiness of the small town. Alice saying, I struggled with political differences and casual racism, so I moved to the city and found better options. Yeah, obviously, like, again, what we were saying, like different kind of cultures, different values, different ways of life. Mm. And sometimes, yeah, people come up against those kind of political and social issues.
1: We heard from a few of you as well talking about how you thought there was limited options for date activities. But the enemies to lovers, dare I say.
0: Ooh, a bit of Romeo and Juliet. Like, you can't date from that family.
1: Yeah, you can't date
0: because they screwed us over.
1: They threw dog poo over the fence that one time 20 years ago. And now we've hated them ever since.
0: No one does that.
1: The pie shop thing.
0: In Larimar?
1: Oh, yeah.
0: Oh, yeah. That's a crazy story.
1: Yeah, sorry. We don't have time to get into it, but there was...
0: Google it.
1: There was pie beef.
0: Anyway, so crazy. But yeah, I totally...
1: Like with someone, or you could go to the beach and... Or you could go to a waterfall, depending on where you live. And there was so much more room to just like get outside and explore with someone and really build a connection that way as well. Jack saying, I know people shit on fishing, but my partner and I love it. We also do bushwalks, hikes in mountains. It's not for everyone, but there's lots of nature to love out in the country.
0: Yeah, totally. But, you know, I guess a lot of people did still feel quite limited. This is something that Jenna sent us.
2: I find that dating rurally is not so much difficult as it is sort of tedious and formulaic. Date activities include watching footy netball games on the weekend or going to the pub. So if you're not into that, tough luck.
1: When I lived in Bunbury, do you know what I did love? I will say I got sick of it eventually, but I did love that there was no options. Like I loved that every Wednesday we went to the same pub. I loved that every Saturday we went to the same hotel for dinner or we went to, you know, the same beach. Like I just kind of liked that there were these set activities that you did every week with the same people and it kind of felt a bit safe and comfortable. Like it felt really nice. And I kind of have a nostalgia vibe for that. But I'm also like, I got really fucking bored.
0: Yeah. Maybe you have a bit of like rose-tinted glasses. Because everyone, when they look back at that, like, you know, part of their life, anyone in the past, they're literally like, oh, wasn't it great when we did this and da-da-da. And it's good that you're like, yeah, I got sick of it. But yeah, I think there is something nice about that. Louis also DM'd us and said, options are slim. Either just not a lot of variety or low effort or no commitment for a distance date. Yeah, I kind of wonder if the low effort dating that Louis is pointing out here might be like a mix of everyone's like emotional walls being up and not being able to communicate. And I think that comes from generations of people who have lived very hard lives. Like it's very stoic. There's kind of these traditional ideas in the country of masculinity and vulnerability. And we know for a fact, like, loneliness is such an epidemic, especially out in rural areas. People don't talk about mental health and that can be a real problem. But also I think maybe the nature of the work. So Louis saying like, there's also like a lot of low effort and no commitment for a distant date. I'm like, if you are working in a farm or like on a homestead,

0: and driving 200 Ks to go and see somebody. And I just think maybe that grueling slog of work is something that's really holding people back.
1: Also, if you work FIFO, so in WA, FIFO is a massive, massive thing, fly in, fly out, working on the mines. And so a lot of these regional towns, like, if you're away for 2 weeks at a time, no access to your phone, crazy hours, like you said. So then when you are able to date, like, you might meet someone and then you have to be like, okay, bye, see you not again for like another two, 3 weeks. And so I think that can also be really hard.
0: Yeah, that's so true. We had another thing talking about small town culture from Katarina, talking about the sport culture.
2: The footy and netball clubs in small towns like are a religion pretty much. And so many of my friends who are now married and have houses and have families on the way all met at the football or netball club. And then even if you're not part of that, I was definitely seeing people who were part of a footy club, and you have to change your life to suit that, like accept the fact that you won't see them on certain times because of training, and that, you know, it's kind of expected that you go to all the functions. And you know, if you're a girl, like you go and you watch them and it becomes your life too.
0: I kind of wonder if some of that has some ties with people who live in metropolitan areas.
1: I was about
0: areas.
1: To say, have you been to Melbourne?
0: It's like AFL culture.
1: It's a religion here.
0: You being like, I've been to every fucking function. Actually, you famously don't go because you're like, I don't want to be there. But I think it's interesting. There are some parallels I think we can draw, but I think, like, again, I'm not speaking from like experience of living in these towns. I think there's a certain flavor and there's a certain pressure, obviously. And I think even my small stint with like going to this small town with my partner, and it was like, right, okay, everyone, we're going to the footy on Saturday. We're going to go watch. And I was like, oh, okay, I guess this is what we do.
1: I can't go bowling. I can't go, you know what I mean? Like if you had other interests.
0: Yeah, maybe.
1: I think that's kind of the point I think that Katarina's making. It's like there is like one or two options.
0: And
1: so if you're
0: else.
1: Someone who doesn't connect with that, like, yeah. What else are you supposed to do? It's like maybe you love dance. Like maybe you love theatre. Maybe you love art and culture, and it's kind of something that you don't really get in the place that you live. Matt says, I don't play footy or hunt pigs, so I don't really fit into the country culture of Outback Australia. So I set my profile to the nearest city and I drive 6 hours for a date.
0: Oh, wow.
1: That's so long.
0: Well, this was a huge thing that like everyone was saying to us. It was like that distance to travel to meet somebody is crazy. Like setting your Tinder to like 500K plus. We've heard people tell us this before. So we chucked up a poll.

0: Every 100?
1: If we're going to math it.
0: So just to put that into perspective, if you're going 100 k's an hour, 100 kilometres is an hour. So a lot of people travelling 30 to 100 an hour, 33%. I'm like, babe, that's a city. That's a city trip.
1: Yeah, I know. Like getting from one side
0: to the other
1: is sometimes that long.
0: 100 to 400 k's, 10%. So that could be up to 4 hours.
1: Yeah. But minus like think about the petrol as well.
0: True. Oh, and these in these dying times.
1: In these economic crisis times. But yeah, so many of you have been doing long, long trips. And, you know, actually our friend Tom, Outback Tom, who you might know, who is from Triple J.
0: He's been on the pod with you before.
1: He's been on the pod. He is wonderful, wonderful country guy from Kununurra and Wyndham up north. He actually bought a plane to literally minimize like the time spent going. And I'm sure he didn't buy the plane for dating.
0: But it helps.
1: I'm sure it fucking helps. But yeah, you're actually going to be hearing from him. I got into his DMs. I was like, I need you to give me some stories and things to say. So you're going to hear from him in a sec. But yeah, we got a ton of DMs from this. Liz saying, seeing someone in another town 1.5 hours away might not sound like long distance, but it was hard. Dana saying, I live rural as well as being queer, which makes it super hard. Every one of my dates has involved me driving 100 to 200 Ks just to meet. And Henry, time consuming and expensive driving 200 plus Ks for a bad date sometimes.
0: And do you know what makes it even harder is when you can't, like, let's be real, drinking is a part of dating culture. Like you go, you meet up for a drink. Like,
1: oh God,
0: if you're
1: doing
0: a big trip, like you can't have a couple of drinks.
1: Yeah, because
0: You've got to wait, and then you've got to wait to maybe get out of your system, and then you've got to drive that distance back. And like, do you book a hotel? Like, where do you stay if you're like,
1: yeah, and then sometimes people might put the pressure on the other person and be like, well, can I stay at yours? And then
0: exactly,
1: you're like, what?
0: You got to think about these things because I'm like, you can't just call a ride share.
1: You can't just call a cab.
0: No.
1: There's always, and every country town, there's always like, one cabbie.
0: The one cabbie.
1: It's like, Simon. Nah, he's sick. He's got the flu.
0: That's
1: so
0: what we
1: like,
0: had in Dunsborough.
1: Yeah. It's always that. So dating culture was something that so many of you told us about. This is some of the challenges that you felt like you were facing dating regionally and rurally. Let's start with long-term relationships because a lot of you kind of felt like the pace was really different compared to the city. So Bridget saying, I felt like the relationship development pace was faster given the limited options. And Holly kind of agreed with this.
2: In these towns, like relationships can just move so quick. During that honeymoon phase, it just goes off the wazoo because you can always see one another. You're kind of always can do like go to the same social events. And even if you don't want to see them, you're probably going to bump into them at the supermarket. And it can be quite fun at the time, but it just moves things so quickly. And even if you're dating someone who maybe doesn't live in the town, then so early on in the relationship, you have to have those discussions of like, how are we going to make this work? Do you move here? And just like quite high pressure stuff for what could just be like a very chill, lovely time in a relationship if you're in a city. It just all moves a bit quicker and has a lot more pressure on it.
1: Yeah, I think there's a lot of pressure to commit sooner and have those big discussions like the moving or, like long-term future goals, stuff like that.
0: Also, to Holly's point, like if you are seeing each other all the time, that means other people are seeing you guys all the time. And so therefore, like you don't really have the – like I'm just comparing it to my relationship where – in the city, like we got to date for like 8 months before anyone even knew that we were dating.
1: Yeah.
0: But like in a regional place, like people will see you and then be like, what's going on with them?
1: Yeah.
0: Do you know what I mean? So you can't really get to know, like if you're being seen publicly with someone, you kind of are making a statement like I'm potentially dating this person.
1: And everyone, as we know, is in everyone's business.
0: So, oh, yeah.
1: And so they're always like, oh, you know, how's it going with so-and-so?
0: Blah, blah, blah, blah, blah, blah again.
1: I saw you at the cafe.
0: Pashing.
1: The morning after walk.
0: You know what I mean?
1: Yeah. All of that. For sure. And like, yeah, comparing it to like a city experience, I think there's so many people that, and there's just sort of a different culture, I guess, in some places where it's like a little bit more chill to like casually date. It's way more available and accessible. Yeah, like a lot of you felt like that pressure to kind of fall into like a status quo and to move the relationship and get like serious about things because the casual dating is kind of like not there and people want to like settle down. So Coco was like really agreed with that statement and was like, the pressure for kids on relationships is immeasurably heavy. Feels like everyone else is doing it, so you have to do it too. You got to follow old school morals and ethos and you're weird and looked at differently if you don't follow suit.
0: So kind of like what we

0: you were saying before, like if you're not into footy or you have different interests, like it is hard to find someone who you might want to be in a long-term relationship with who is compatible. And this was something that our, like Pip said, very good friend of the show, Outback Tom, sent us a voice memo about.
1: Because there are less people in town, it is much more challenging to find someone who is actually suited to you or, say, more compatible. An example of this would be if you're an artist who likes to paint, maybe you like jazz music and you enjoy writing poems, potentially you want to find a partner who reflects those values and also shares similar interest. When you live out bush, because the pool of people are smaller, it is much harder to find someone who actually shares similar interest and sometimes values as well.
2: See, this is something that a lot of you were telling us, that you were potentially settling down and committing sooner with people who you had no compatibility with because there was no one else to choose, essentially. And yeah, so many of you DM'd us about this, including Jess.
3: I definitely think that people can tend to settle more often in small towns because they've found someone decent but not necessarily great, or they think that's still one of the best people on offer in town, if you want to put it that way, or they stay with someone because it's comfortable.
2: Holly also messaged us about this as well, who you heard from before.
4: Yeah, I've lived in a regional town for over 7 years now, and looking back at some of the relationships, like the red flags were just so obvious from the beginning, and I just also knew at the time that they weren't my forever person, but you just keep up the chats and kind of keep the relationship going because you're lonely and bored and you're both like filling a void.
0: Despite a lot of you messaging us and saying that you felt that pressure to kind of couple up and maybe go down a more traditional route when it comes to relationships, there were still a lot of DMs, Pip, from people who were saying that they were experiencing kind of low effort dating and hookup culture as well. Liam said it's very hard to find someone that wants a relationship instead of just something casual. And we heard from Katarina, who spoke about the fact that she, as like a woman dating men, has experienced like really kind of shitty behavior.
5: The famous hookup culture in these small towns, and I know it was in my friend group, we all accepted that we would sleep with people that, you know, your friend had slept with. And for the most part, we were really okay about that. And I think as well, probably the one thing that's not really talked about is the attitude of men towards women. And that hookup culture can be really brutal, where men can be really, really disrespectful, and you're almost expected to play into that role.
2: I really wanted to know a bit more about that and figure out, is this just a everything thing with some people experiencing dating men and like the disrespect, and or is there sort of like some sort of specific flavor to misogyny in the country? I think I could probably hazard a guess and say like maybe what we were talking about before in terms of like some traditional values, potentially like that stoicism and maybe that kind of, I don't know, like an Aussie blokey hard yakka vibe, but I don't know. I would love to know more about that and figure out if that's something that country people really feel more than city people, because we know.
0: It happens everywhere. It's happening here.
2: Yeah, exactly.
0: We did get this really interesting voice memo from Bella, though, who spoke about the place that she lives has a real strong swinging culture.
2: Oh,
0: I know.
6: I grew up in a very rural, remote town, and there's definitely a swinging culture within the town that everyone knows about and some participate. It definitely involves, like, after social events, like the races, or if there's an event and everyone goes to the pub, that's kind of the place where they start to kick off and then ferment into more. I've definitely had friends approached by couples asking them to join them for a night or to continue it long term. The age demographic is definitely between like late 20s to early maybe 50s. And it's definitely long term couples looking to like spice up their relationship. But it's definitely there and it's definitely talked about and well known.
0: Wow. So fascinating, because I feel like obviously those dynamics with, you know, ethical non-monogamy exists like everywhere. But I guess one of the issues of that in a regional area is that like how much people would know and talk about it.
2: Yeah.
0: And there's still a bit of stigma, right? Like, and tabooness around that. And so, what might be so normal in Melbourne might just be seen in a place that's has less people, and people whisper and talk about it as like, oh, can't believe they're doing that. Do you know what I mean?
2: Yeah. And speaking of those kind of like, non-traditional, I guess, relationship types and hookup culture, we had so many people who were coming from like a queer an LGBT

0: LGBTQIA plus background, talking about their experiences growing up in a country and often having to leave as well, because that sort of non-traditional type of relationship was very much not a part of country life. Andy saying living rural makes dating as a gay guy very difficult. And James saying, I had to move to the city to come out as gay, lived all my 20s as a straight male. Oh, I really feel for you. Like, that's really, really tough.
1: Totally. And I think I experienced this in Bunbury with one of my good friends who lived there, who's gay, and he would always hook up with closeted gay men in straight marriages. Like,
0: wow,
1: he
0: yeah.
1: would, like, it was really hard for him to meet like another just like young queer guy. Mm. And he'd always, like, his hookups were mainly just like men who were hiding that part of themselves in like a marriage with a woman. And I also think it's so hard for people who live regionally and maybe find like discover their sexuality through TikTok or learning, like, we know we spoke about it during COVID, like so many people realized that were bi or pan or queer. And so imagine like having access to all this community online, which can be so incredible, mm. With discovering your sense of self, but then not being able to really tap into that community.
0: Mm.
1: Like, that must just be so hard to be like, I'm awakening to all these new ideas and who I am and discovering myself and my people, and then not being able to like really be a part of that must just be so difficult.
0: Yeah, and like putting that into practice. And for some, that actually might just mean like hooking up with someone who's the same gender as you. And as we've heard, it's really hard to do this because people know everyone's business and you would feel like so much shame and it would just get around town, and it's just something that you might not feel safe to try and to try and understand and flesh out.
1: Yeah, completely. So I think, Pip, as well, we need to talk about the fact that there were so many people who love living in country towns, in regional areas, in rural areas, and are having a great time dating and having sex and entering into relationships. And we got this DM from Katarina talking about it.
2: I don't think it's all doom and gloom. I think that a lot of people will actually put a fair bit more effort in to getting to know you, because we're all kind of in the same boat at the end of the day. And there is something really nice about having someone who will drive an hour and a half just to hang out with you and get to know you, and that does make you feel good.
0: That's you doing your Dunsborough drives. That is such a nice way to flip it for something, like to be like, wow, you really spent all that time and petrol and money to go and see me, and that's really nice. Outback Tom coming through again with the positives. You know, he's such an advocate for like rural and regional towns and regional living, and I think he's such a beautiful example of someone who can see the challenges but also just sees so much positive and so much good. So obviously we had to know like what are the things that you love about dating and relationships in these towns, and this is what he had to say.
3: Even though dating in the outback and in regional towns can be really challenging, I also think there are some absolute massive pros to dating in regional towns. When you live remote and regional and you do meet someone and there is a connection and there is that spark, the ability for growth in a relationship is so much easier and far more greater, in my opinion, when you live regional and in the outback. Everything is so much easier to do out here, whether it's going on a date, like having a drink or getting dinner, exploring the outdoors, or just getting a coffee in town. There are no logistical challenges versus living in the city. When I lived in the city and I was dating, we'd have to book things so far in advance just to catch a drink for an hour or so. When you live out bush, everything is so much closer, and the ability to just sneak off on a lunch break and get lunch together because you're in a tiny town is so much more achievable. So that ability to grow a connection is far more easier when you live in regional and remote towns.
1: It's so true. Mm. I think we've been talking about choice being a curse, right? Like the lack of choice being a curse. And I think it's a blessing and a curse, because we know that like we have so much choice fatigue, like we've been saying, on dating apps. And so sometimes it's probably just nice to be like, if you do, like Tom said, find someone that you genuinely like, you're not going, no one's distracted, no one's going to be like, oh, the grass is greener. Like, you genuinely are both investing in each other and getting to know each other without being distracted by the what ifs of someone else.
0: Yeah, it's interesting you bring up that, yeah, crippled by too much choice.
1: Yeah.
0: It's something that a lot of us experience living in metropolitan areas. And Nekarine really did a great analogy to kind of explain this. I'll let her take it away.
4: Dating in the city is like Netflix. You have so much

0: choices, yet no choice at all. What I mean by this is that you have so much choices. You end up getting so much decision fatigue, yet you are so wanting to chase the next high, or you decide on someone and, you know, be exciting for, you know, a week or a month, and it kind of dies out and you on to the next thing again. So you can't really find anyone that you can just lock it down with. While for country dating is a little bit like free to air TV. You get what you get. Your choice is very limited.
1: I love that analogy. And I think it's such a good reminder for us to remember, like, the grass isn't always greener on the other side. And when you talk to anyone who's dating in a city or a metropolitan area, we're all still really struggling. Like, there are so many people that we know who are 10 out of 10s, like incredible people, kind, good looking, everything. And they're like, I get no dates. Like, no one's talking to me. No one's replying. So I think there's sometimes, like, you know, there's this kind of feeling and this sense that it is so much easier for city people, but you are really overwhelmed and crippled by the choice and the low effort of it all. So anywhere in Australia and in the world, we're all struggling to date. It's not just like regional areas.
2: It's so true. It's like there's positives and negatives for both. But it's been so interesting hearing from so many people's experiences. And I think like this app has been such a good lesson for us, like, as well, moving forward, like when we do topics, like, to, yeah, think about the, you know, DM us, please. Like, think about the perspective of people who are like, yeah, but like, what if you only have a couple of people in your town? Like, what if you have, you know, have to drive so long to even meet someone? Like, these are just such interesting perspectives that I think, yeah, like Australia, you said, like we've been talking about, is so big that so many people do live regionally.
1: Yeah, and sometimes we can get caught in our little bubble, and it's, yeah, a great reminder. And these were such great voice memos and DMs, just like kind of giving such a honest experience of what it is like out there. And yeah, moving forward, we definitely, like, we try really hard to do it, like, trust me, but sometimes it's hard to forget. And I was even just thinking then, I was like, even when we do like episodes about like STIs and it's just like, oh, just go and get your therapist or your GP, and it's like, where's my STI clinic? Zero, nothing. Who
2: crickets.
1: Is she?
2: Like, genuine, do you know what I mean? Crickets.
1: So it's like, yeah, it's a good reminder. And yeah, please DM us if you think that we need to like remember that. And yeah, that would be really great. Thank you so much to everyone who contributed to this app. This has been so great. And we'll see you in the DMs.
2: Okay, bye.
1: Bye. That right there was our vodcast from this week. It's called What's It Like to Date in the Country? So if you are interested in listening or watching that back on the Triple J YouTube channel, you can find it wherever you get your pods or online on YouTube.
2: And make sure you stick around, because we are going to be chatting to a psychologist, Dr. Chris Cheers, about the experience of people who are maybe queer or LGBTQIA+ and living in the regions or in a, you know, remote country town. How do you explore your sexuality, or, you know, really find out and explore your gender identity? So we are going to be chatting to him up next.

0: 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It's called Advice If You're LGBTQI+ and Live in the Country.
1: You're never the only queer person in your area. 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
0: Hello, Dee Salmon with you for the Hookup Podcast. And if you listen to the last episode we did, it was all about dating regionally. So if you are someone who lives maybe in a small town, maybe you live in a bit of a deserted place where the next town isn't for hours away. And we heard from so many of you talking about how that's kind of been a bit of a struggle for you, right? Like you felt like, you know, you had to go into cities to find love. Like you felt like you maybe were settling into relationships, or you felt the pressure to kind of go down that more of a traditional path. And we also heard from quite a few of you who are queer that this was even exacerbated, right? Like it was even harder for you, especially if you felt like there was no one else queer in the place that you lived. So I thought it was a really important topic to chat about for a whole episode and chat to some of those, some of those issues. If you are someone who's discovering your sexuality for the first time and you live in a regional or rural area and you want some advice around that, or, you know, maybe you are someone who doesn't know how to come out and tell your community about your sexuality. So we're going to unpack that today here with Dr. Chris Tears, who is a psychologist and author of the new rule book. Chris, thanks so much for coming on The Hookup.
1: No worries.
0: So, yeah, Peep and I did this app and we put up a poll on our Instagram at Triple J The Hookup, and we said, if you live rurally, are you struggling to date? And 49% of people said yes. And then we said, did you have to leave town for love? And 49% of people said yes. And we did get a lot of messages from people who are gay or queer, and they said living rurally makes it really difficult for them. Angus here saying, as a gay man, I find it really, really, really hard. And Jimmy as well saying, I had to move to the city to even come out with my sexuality. I lived all of my 20s as a straight male when I actually wasn't. So yeah, really keen to get your advice today. I'd love to hear from you, from, you know, someone who works predominantly with queer folk. What have you heard about some of the pressures and experiences that people go through when they do live in small towns or regional areas?
1: Look, we know from the research it is harder to not only date, but also just for your mental health and well-being for a lot of queer folk who live in rural regional areas. Like, we see high rates of depression and suicidality and anxiety. And a lot of that seems to be connected to the fact that you're in this town where everyone sort of knows you, you know everyone. So everyone's kind of aware what you're doing. And growing up queer, it's normally a space where if you're younger, you're kind of exploring like what your sexuality is. And it's really hard to explore when you feel like you've got eyes on you and they know, you know, if you do this, it's going to be talked about. So making it hard to explore, and also not having role models maybe around, or people that are known in the town to be queer, and having without these role models and also feeling everyone's watching you, it's really hard to kind of develop your identity and to explore it. Added to that, what we call minority stress, which is kind of that when you're living in a town, I found this, you know, I grew up in regional New South Wales. When I was at high school, I kind of had this chronic, always kind of medium anxiety that people wouldn't know that I was gay if I spoke a certain way or did a certain thing. So you're kind of always hypervigilant to make sure no one finds out, which also adds to that anxiety and stress over time.
0: Yeah, I'd love to hear a bit more about your experience. What was that like for you? And did you have anyone that you could look to or turn to kind of figure out your sexuality?
1: Look, at the time it was TV, you know, because there wasn't people in my high school. Like, I'm sure, you know, stats are, there were definitely, you know, LGBTIQA+ people at my high school, but they weren't open. They weren't there. They didn't feel safe to do that. So I certainly didn't see it. So it was really just TV. You know, the internet wasn't really a big thing back when I was in high school. So I remember like Jack and on Dawson's Creek, and, you know, these very small characters were kind of my way in of going, oh, there is that thing, that gay thing. And it is really true. You can't be what you can't see, right? So it was, once I saw that on TV, I started going, this is a thing. But overwhelmingly, the message I got from the town, which again, in rural regional areas, sometimes religious and conservative views can be really powerful. So really what I was receiving from most of media, most of like hometown, was that idea that being gay was wrong or sinful or something that would lead to HIV or risk. So growing up in that environment, I really didn't feel safe to come out. So, you know, I didn't. And I was one of those people that it wasn't until I moved to the city and started associating being part of queer communities that I felt safe to do that.
0: Yeah, I really want to chat about that in a second, about, you know, the fact that so many people do have to move to find their community, because that might not be possible for a lot of people. They might, for some reason, have to stay where they live. What's your advice for someone who is deciding whether or not to come out, especially if, like you said, you don't feel safe or it's a pretty conservative place that you live in?
1: I always love, rather than saying sort of coming out, to kind of that idea of inviting people in, like that this is, you know, your sexuality or your gender is a very personal thing to you. And it, who choosing who you share it to, it's a privilege for those people that they get to know this personal information about you. So thinking about coming out not as an event, but more as something, who are the safe people in my life that I want to come out to, and really seeing it as, you know, who are the people that I want to invite into knowing this part of me, and knowing that sometimes if you don't have those safe people in your life, coming out to yourself first is, you know, the first step. So like journaling, watching TV, you know, reading books that are queer, that really exploring on your own can be the first step to then starting to think about who might be the safe people that I can invite in and let them know about my gender or sexuality.
0: You mentioned that, you know, it can really, there's like higher rates of depression and even suicidal thoughts. How can not feeling like you can show up as your authentic self really impact your mental health and well-being?
1: This is a really challenging bit, right? Because not coming out or not sharing yourself can be make you safer, because it means you're less likely to get that stigma and discrimination from the outside. But not communicating who you are internally can be really long-term, have negative consequences for feeling like wholly yourself and feeling secure in yourself. So the one path through it can be almost thinking about like microdoses of authenticity. So thinking about, whilst you might not be able to feel safe to be able to be out all the time in your hometown, and there's very valid reasons why you might not be able to, thinking about where you might have these little microdoses of authenticity. So it might be in online environments. It might be at a certain, you know, shopping center, or a certain, you know, I remember like the MAC cosmetic counter or makeup stores, or like certain shops, which is your little bit where there was just that person behind the counter that you got a vibe from, that you just felt, this is where I can have a little bit of that authenticity. And finding those spaces where you can just have a little bit, it can go a long way until later on in your life you might be able to really be fully authentic all the time.
0: What about with dating, Chris? You know, a lot of people's first experiences really shape their sexuality, right? And discovering who they are and who they want to date, and, you know, kind of fumbling around and figuring it out. What's your advice on how queer folk can navigate dating when it feels like everyone knows each other and you don't really know if anyone else is queer, so that you don't even know if there's anyone else you can really date?
1: Yeah, in small communities like rural regional communities, I mean, the first bit is the risk of being out, because obviously as soon as you go out there and are looking to date or ask someone out, you're really kind of outing yourself, right? You know, you're kind of communicating that to someone else. So this is where like some online apps have become really helpful for people in rural regional areas, because you can filter them, you know, so things like Field or Grindr, you can filter. So, you know, it's a bit safer because you're filtering it by other people who are, you know, queer. And so there's a bit of safety that you're communicating that. And that might be a way to find other people. Also thinking about kind of those communities that might be not queer, you know, absolutely queer, but a bit of queer adjacent. So things like, you know, roller derby communities, some sports communities might have more like lesbian or queer kind of women in those, or some gaming communities, some like thinking about these other communities that may have an online base, but also some real life meets might be a way in. So they might not be queer on paper, but when you go there, there is that sensibility that the people are exploring as well. So finding these spaces that just start to feel more comfortable might be where you meet people that you then, you know, go towards dating or go towards making those connections.
0: How can you develop your confidence in those spaces? Because I know, you know, if you might have never even had sex before, or you might not even have kissed someone, or you feel a lot of shame around that. So how do you, I love what you said about microdosing, but how do you kind of put yourself out there and build that confidence to find these people in these communities?
1: I think the first thing is knowing that it will require being uncomfortable. Like sometimes we wait until we're totally comfortable before we do things. It will be uncomfortable to do new things, to go into these uncertain spaces. spaces. But what I would also say, though, is sort of trust your gut. Like if you do go to the space, so if you, you know, have been able to say, you know what, I'm willing to feel anxious to go to this space because I want to meet people. If you're then kind of in the space and your gut is saying, this isn't right for me, you know, go, give yourself permission to leave. And that kind of can be really good, that maybe you kind of gee yourself up to be like, yes, I'm going to go to this space, but tell yourself, but if it's not comfortable, I'm allowed to leave. And experimenting with that, like, I'm going to go there, but I'm giving myself permission to go if it's not comfortable for me. And doing that as much as possible, to slowly experiment, to talk to somebody. As I said, starting in online environments can be good to build that community, and then they meet up in real life can be a little bit easier. I know some, you know, queer folk that go on online VR kind of environments as a meetup. You know, these things are good practices. You know, meeting in VR might be a little bit easier for you socially than in real life. So practicing it as much as you can online or around the environments, but then at some point, you know, making space for that anxiety to still go to that meetup, but don't feel like you have to stay for longer than you need to.
0: Yeah, I love the point of safety, because I remember when I lived regionally, I lived in Bunbury, which is like a regional area outside of Perth, 2 hours south. And one of my gay friends, he felt like there wasn't a lot of queer guys to meet up with, but he would be on the apps. And one of the things that he always spoke about was how many married men who hadn't come out maybe and like embraced the sexuality and were married to women were the guys that he would hook up with. But it was always done in secrecy, right? Like, it would be like on his lunch break in their home office, or it would be like in their garage, or like it was always done in these moments that like could be, I guess you're really putting yourself out there to rock up to someone's house. And in a way, I guess we all kind of do with apps. But yeah, what's your advice around like the safetiness of some people's secrecy around their sexuality?
1: Yeah, because we're all exploring queerness in different ways, right? For those married men, it's like on the apps, inviting people over. For you're a younger person, maybe it's going over to those places. You know, these are all ways that people explore sexuality and work it out. But that power dynamic can really be there if you're going over to an older person, man space. Especially if you're younger, especially when it comes to, you know, going to, you know, older men's places, that sense of safety is totally a valid sort of concern. Again, I would say sort of trust your gut. If it feels not right, if the vibe's not right, don't go over. That's, you know, and always trust that. But also, you know, having someone safe in your life who you tell where you're going and when you come home, you know, just having that friend, or even if they're online, even if just saying, you know, I'm going here, giving them the address, saying this is where I'm going, and I'll let you know when I leave. And it, not only does that, you know, keep you safe because people know where you're at, but having that person, you know, you're going to talk to after it, has that sense of, you know, no matter what happens here, I'm going to chat to my mate about it afterwards. I'm going to be able to like process and move through it. Because the real difficulty of, I guess, exploring is if you're doing it totally on your own, you know, that you don't have someone to talk to, because identity, whether it's sexual identity, gender identity, we develop it relationally. We develop it with other people, talking to other people. So really focusing on, you know, if you've got that friend, you know, as much as possible, communicate to them who you are, what you're exploring with. And 9 times out of 10, if you're feeling like, I can't share this because what will they think of me? Most young people in rural region areas are going through some version of feeling like I don't fit in, or who am I? But we just don't really talk about it. So you opening up the conversation, most of the time what will happen in return is other people feel vulnerable to do the same.
0: I love that so much, because sometimes all you do need is just one good friend, right? Like just one person who you feel safe to be yourself around. We spoke about having to go to a city. This was your experience. What do you recommend with that? Like, I had a friend who would travel 7 hours just for weekends just to be able to go and meet people. If people have access to being able to travel, do you reckon that's a good way as well to meet like-minded people in your community?
1: Yeah, you want to validate, like, there's no place in the world that's perfect, right? Whether you're living in a hometown or in the city, like a hometown might have issues of, you know, you feel no one else is queer there, everyone knows you. The city's going to have issues of being big and, you know, scary and expensive, and, you know, no place is perfect. So what I would say, though, is always checking with yourself before you make a decision or like to move to the city, kind of check in with whether you're kind of running away from something or running towards something. So, because if you're just running away from the hometown, that's never going to really end up being great, because it means you haven't really thought about what am I going towards? And is that where I want to be right now? Which is quite different than going like, you know what? The city is important to me. I want to go to the city. So rather than I want to leave this hometown, really being clear about why you want to move to the city, setting up supports there, setting up what, and really thinking about what life there could look like. And also, as you said, kind of validate that you can do both, right? So you can stay in the hometown and get the good parts of that, but also doing those little, I guess, micro doses of authenticity, go into the city on the weekends, you know, being able to live that part of yourself there is, again, a great way to kind of develop identity, that maybe the city is your safe place, or a certain club or whatever it is your safe place. And just doing that occasionally can be enough for you to really work out who you are.
0: Is there a bit of grief that you feel? Like, how did you feel about your hometown? Like, did you feel like you loved it, but then there's this conflicting feelings of being like, but I feel held back by this place, but then I want to live here, but then I feel like I can't. Like, yeah, how did you navigate that complex, nuanced feeling?
1: I still feel that grief, right? That I think grief's a really useful word for it. And in psychology, we have this term ambiguous grief, which is when you have a loss, but you haven't really lost it entirely, or it's a bit more complex. So like my hometown, you know, my family is still there. There's a life still there that I miss. I miss getting to be with them and sharing, you know, as my nieces grow up and being with my parents, you know, that I miss that. There's a grief of that, but I haven't lost it entirely. It's still there. So it's this like ambiguous loss. It's a loss, but it's not a total loss. So I would say is really validate and try and connect to what you have where you're living though as well. So I immediately think about everything that the city has given me and hold on to that and make sure that I'm living a life here that makes it worthwhile that I have left back home. And again, making sure though I visit.
0: Had to cut that chat short, but you can listen to that episode with Dr. Chris Cheers wherever you get your podcasts.
2: All right, that's it from us this week. We'll see you next time.
0: Okay, bye.

Triple J, my name is Ali Sadek, and this is Triple J Late Nights. Now, it's a Sunday, and that means I'm back. I'm back with you. Hello, how are you? Come on, all my loyal listeners, 043975755 is the number to text in and say hey, how are you, Ali? I'm doing great, thank you for asking. Hello, guys. Crazy show happening for you. Now, I always preface with, oh, crazy show, all these amazing artists, which there are very amazing artists in this first hour. The Presets, Anima with Joji, Maya, Genesis, Owusu, Amelin, The Sniffers, Holly Humberstone. But Sunday is our chock full show because I have the three segments I always do with you. The shower thoughts, that is, what is your shower thought of the day? What is the song that's been stuck in your head all week, AKA singing in the shower, both shower related there. And lastly, Sunday scaries. What has been on your mind this week? And what is the Sunday scary? Bringing you all the anxiety today. But, you know, this show is not an anxious environment. We're speaking about it to get it off our chest, right? That's what we're doing here on Triple J. My name's Ali Sadek. Do not go anywhere. I'm with you for the next 4 hours. I'm with you until 2 a.m. Let's bring the vibes back up after Noah Khan there with Doors. Here's Doja Cat. Jealous Type. Shoot me a high, 043975755, and you're on Triple J.

0: Abby and Tyrone on Triple J.
1: We are paging two passengers. This is the final boarding call for your flight back to the drive show.
2: Ms. Abby Butler, please exit the airport gift shop immediately. We all know you forgot to buy any souvenirs on your holiday. No one wants a cheap magnet, babe. Also, stop buying those face masks. You never use them.
1: And Mr. Tyrone Pinall, we can see you've fallen asleep in the lounge, mate. Holiday's over. Wakey, wakey, eggs and bakey.
3: God, the snoring is a bit much, isn't it?
4: 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God. I mean, how's it going to go with these breakfast hours?
3: Right, just up on your phone. Yep, just come through.
4: Ticket over here. Face down on the machine.
3: Next up, please.
4: Next up. Who's next? Who's next?
0: Abby and Tyrone. Back Monday, Arvo, from 3 on Triple J.

Dedicated Malcolm Todd Stan here on Triple J with you. My name's Ali Sadek and you're on Triple J Late Nights. Just then, Malcolm Todd with I Saw Your Face. Very recently in the Like a Virgin studio. Let me know if you saw that Like a Virgin. He also covered none other than his sister's song, Audrey Hobart's Phoebe, in the Like a Virgin studio. Just before Malcolm Todd, the presets with Do What You Want. And before that, Samara Sin with Ooh, Redacted, S-H, Sugar Honey Iced Tea, if you catch my drift. Hello. Should we kick it off? Should we kick it off with the first segment? I've been playing a little game called Tomodachi Life. Light up the chat. I don't know why I think of it a Twitch stream. Let me know in the text line if you've been playing Tomodachi Life. No, I have been playing this game. Let me actually preface this by saying this is my shower thought of the week. Sorry, I should have made that very clear. So I've been playing this game, and in this game, it's essentially like a Sims type game, and you kind of control the environment and factors in a little simulated world that you create. Now, with all these avatars or me's that you make, you can make them friends, right? And you do that by literally dragging them and dropping them next to each other to, you know, try and get them to talk to each other and get acquainted. Now, it usually takes only like one or two conversations with these me's for them to get acquainted or become friends. Now, I'm going somewhere with this. I was at a party last night. I know, we're going into a lot of different places. I was at a party last night and I started talking to people I've never talked to before. Good, you know, befriend new people. But I got to wondering how many conversations or how many interactions do you think you need to have with someone in order to be considered acquainted or be friends? How many times do you need to hang out? How many times do you need to see this person and speak to them in order to be considered an acquaintance? That is my shower thought of the week. Text me on the Triple J text line 0439 757 555. Let me know, because to be honest, I think I've wondered this for a while, but it all kind of shuffled into place in my brain last night. What? How do we consider someone a friend asking for a friend? And here is Anima with Beautiful featuring Joji asking for a friend. You're on Triple J.

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2: Hello, this is Genesis Owusu, and my record, Red Star Wu and the Worldwide Scourge, is the feature album all of this week on Triple J. This song is called The Worldwide Scourge. It's essentially the most concise summation of my mindset in making the album, and I hope you feel something from it.

Genesis Owusu there with the Worldwide Scourge off of his new album, Red Star Woo and the Worldwide Scourge. I've been absolutely obsessed with this new Genesis Owusu album. Feature album and Triple J this week that just passed, but just before that, kind of like the single rollout has been, it was leading me on. It was doing everything it needed to do. Almost every show I have on here, I was playing one of those singles that has come out. And then, lucky for us, touring for Triple J from May 14th to the 26th. Now, it is Sunday, meaning it's you won't probably be hearing much more as it's not the feature album anymore, but go listen to it. Genuinely, from my recommendation, it's really such a phenomenal piece of work. It's such a good album. Genesis Owusu was also just touring around, like he was just in Melbourne, he's been in Sydney, he's touring for Triple J, and he has one or two dates left. So if you can catch him, go catch him right now. 0439-757-555. Let me know what your thoughts are on the new Genesis Owusu album. Now, do not go anywhere. YNG Marta for you here with Real Geek. You're on Triple J. Real.

Pacific Avenue there with Tell Me It Ain't Over. Just before that, Leila Ebrahimi with I'm Sorry Maria, Persian American songwriter based in NY. See, we're getting some MENA representation on here. And just before that, Little Dragon with Ritual Union. My name is Ali Sadek and you're on Triple J Late Nights. A couple of talk breaks ago, I asked you, my shower thought for this week is, how many interactions does it take with someone to become acquainted or become friends? I've been playing a game called Tomodachi Life where it's kind of like a Sims situation and you're trying to get like these people living on your island to be friends. And you do that by dragging them next to each other and trying to get them to have a conversation. And it only takes like one or two conversations for them to get quote unquote acquainted, right? Now, I was at a party last night and I was talking to some people I've never met before. And the thought from the game came into my mind, like how quickly or how many conversations or interactions do you need to have with a stranger before you become acquaintances or friends? Now, you guys had some thoughts on this. Frenchie from the Gold Coast says, all it takes is connection. I've known some blokes since year three at school. Some are dear friends, some are acquaintances. It's just that what we call feeling. And it seems that this is kind of the general consensus in the text line. Someone else says, striking up a convo with a stranger at a party is, you can be surprised with how much you actually have in common. It's all just a feeling. Wow. It's you guys did, I'm assuming you guys didn't coordinate that response, but it seems that everyone just thinks it's a feeling. I'm trying to Mythbusters this. I'm trying to get a numerical amount. How many interactions do you think based, because you're saying it's just a feeling, that you could have one really good interaction with a stranger at a party and now you're just friends? I hope so. Maybe I've just made a whole bunch of friends last night then. That would be amazing, wouldn't it be? I don't know. Let me know your thoughts. 0439-757-555 is the number. Tell me, how many interactions does it take to become friends with someone? That was my shower thought for the week. You can also let me know, what's your shower thought this week? What have you been thinking about when the water's pouring over your head? What's that thing that's just been rushing through your head all week? This song's about to be rushing through your head. Amel and the Sniffers, Chewing Gum. You're on Triple J.

Ali Sadek here on Triple J Late Nights. That was sort of a first play for you here on Triple J for Night Blooming Jasmine, track 11 off of Fake Mink's new album, Terrified. First play for the station, but not, it's the album's been out. It's almost top of the hour. It's already been an hour of this show, and I'm with you all the way until 2 a.m.

Top of the hour here on Triple J. My name is Ali Steck, and this is Triple J Late Night. Hello. Crazy hour coming up for you here on the J's. The Ryans, Little Sims, Eka Vandal, Fool Nelson, Adela, Remy Wolf, and Tyler with Zara Larson. How are you? How are you? It's been a packed show so far. I asked you what your shower thought was, and I also gave you my shower thought, which was, is there a numerical number on how many interactions you need to have with a stranger before you can become acquaintances or friends? Now, if you have an answer to that shower thought, or you want to share your very own shower thought with me, 0439-757-555 is the number to text in. My name is Ali Sadek. Let's get it kicking off. I don't know if that made grammatical sense. Look down with Sly Withers. You're on Triple J.

0: Celebrated by some and condemned by others, Francesca Albanese has become one of the loudest voices on human rights in recent years.
1: There is an awakening, and Gaza has ignited a sense of dismay.
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Little Sims there with Offense. You're on Triple J Late Nights, and it is my favorite time, favorite part of every Sunday show I do. Now, I give you my shower thought, but I also give you the song that I've been singing in the shower, the song that's been stuck on my head the whole week. And this week, it is something so special because I know I give you I'm Triple J's dedicated in-house scissor stan. I'm Triple J's dedicated in-house Malcolm Todd stan. But today is a very special day because I am also, and I'm adding this one to the resume, Triple J's dedicated Majid Jordan stan. Now, you might know Majid Jordan from Just Hold On, We're Going Home. You know that one with Drake. But you also might know them from this one with Drake. I know you've been searching for someone to make it happen and get the job done. That's, of course, Majid Jordan stan. Now, you might know Majid Jordan from Just Hold On, We're Going Home. You know that one with Drake. But you also might know them from this one with Drake.

Beautiful. Majid Jordan, if you don't know, the vocalist is called Majid, and the guy that produces all the songs is called Jordan. Very fitting name there. And they came on the scene around 2014, 2015, when they signed on to OVO Sound, Drake's very own label. So it makes sense, a lot of the Drake collaborations, but also you can see the talent. It's like they were picked out. OVO Sound has a knack for, you know, it's like they all have this kind of same vibe. And I don't know if they're all, because they're all from Toronto, they're all Canadian. I don't know if it has an effect on the sound. But Majid Jordan are back with their new single, Cold. And it's their first release since 2023. So you know I'm excited. It's a single. They're giving us a little taste. No word on when an album could come out. But no further ado. This is the song. It came out on Friday. It's been stuck in my head all week. And dare I say, greatest song release this year. Dare I say it. Cold from Majid Jordan. First time here on Triple J. And you're exactly here on Triple J.

There it is, Majid Jordan's newest single, Cold. What are your thoughts? Newest, first release since 2023, and I've just been obliterating that track since Friday. Tav texting in, you know a baddie was listening to Majid Jordan today. And that's what baddies do. Are you a baddie if you don't listen to Majid Jordan? I'm just so pumped. I want to say Majid Jordan summer, but ironically, it's winter. And also, I don't know if it's reverse ironically or just extra ironically. The song is called Cold. So maybe it's the song of the winter. Well, I don't really have a choice. It is just the song of the winter. I can't change the scene.

Seasons. Majid Jordan there, ladies and gentlemen. But let's keep the show rolling. Eka Vandal with Molly here. You're on Triple J.

What a throwback, Glass Animals, Tokyo Drifting with Denzel Curry. Hottest 100, number 34 of 2019. Very soft start there. I thought I accidentally didn't play anything. Don't tell anyone. As I say on national radio, just before Glass Animals, we had Full Nelson with Forget It. And just before that, Eka Vandal with Molly, right after the Majeed Jordan song. I'm still chasing that high. Someone texted in Majeed into Eka. Is Taste. You know Taste. I output Taste and you receive it. You're on Triple J Late Night and I'm playing you none other than KGB. Adela with KGB. See you on the flip side. You're on Triple J.

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1: The morning light is turning blue, the feeling is bizarre.
0: The guys that I play with, we have a really good connection, and we all have pretty similar tastes, so by default, we kind of fell into a kind of Philly soul.
1: I just wanna be right where you are.
0: I think once we got to that point in the arrangement with Dracula, we were like, cool, it's in a place that feels passable as a version. He sees it and goes, oh, cool, cool, man, good job.
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Gracie Abrams with a new release there, Hit the Wall. Well, fairly new release. You're on Triple J Late Nights with none other than me. My name's Ali Sadek. We're halfway through the show. We're just about halfway. It's been a really, really fun show. We started the show off asking you, I was asking you, the text line, what is the numerical amount of interactions needed to be able to call yourself a quote-unquote acquaintance with someone? Sorry, side note, when I was speaking there, my brain just remembered, actually, this is a shower thought, besides this shower thought. This whole time, I thought it was quote on quote, like a quote on top of a quote. It's quote unquote, like quote and then remove the quote. What? And I feel so stupid because it's like, wow, like this is a saying or kind of something that you use every day. And I've technically been saying it correctly, but I've been thinking I've been saying something completely different. I wonder how many times I've written that down incorrectly. Anyway, back to my point. I was playing a game called Tomodachi Life where to make your kind of villagers friends, it's like a Sims situation, and to make your villagers friends, you have to like manually pick them up, bring them next to each other and make them have a conversation with each other. And then after like one or two conversations, they become quote unquote acquaintances or friends. And then I went to a party last night. It was a going away party for a friend and I met so many people I've never talked to before. And I asked, hello, I asked you, not the people that I met, how many times do you think it takes to interact? I didn't ask that correctly. How many interactions does it take to be able to call yourself friends or an acquaintance with someone? Now, the people that texted in on the text line said it's not really a numerical amount. It's more kind of like a feeling. Like, oh, yeah, me and you, like, vibe. We've got some synergy going there. Let's be friends. But I'm trying to Mythbusters hypothesis experimentation this and figure out a very, like, specific, I don't know, I think two, like the game is like, yeah, we're acquaintances, but to be friends, I feel like you have to hang out outside of the acquainted interaction, if that makes sense. Like, say you ran into them two times at two different parties, that's an acquaintance, but to be friends, you have to make plans with that person and then do something just with them outside of the party or group situation. Hit the like emoji in the chat if you agree. No. Do you agree? 0439-757-555 is the text line to let me know what's been happening. Now, besides that, I'm talking a lot. Besides that, I gave you my song that's been stuck in my head all week, Majid Jordan's newest song and first release since 2023. It's called Cold and it's great. And I wanted to ask you as well, besides your shower thought, what song you've been singing in the shower all week? 0439-757-555. Midriff here with Washed.

none other than She Did It Again. There, Zara Larsson with Tyler. And just before that, whoa, what is happening? Why always in like the third hour of the show, I need to pull out the tongue twisters. Remy Wolf with Prescription. And just before that, Midriff with Washed. There, I'm enunciating all the letters of every word. You're on Triple J Late Nights, and my name's Ali Sadek. I promise I'm usually more legible with my words. I've got Stained from Matt Corby here for you. Just recently hit the Like a Virgin studio. And then we roll into our next hour. You're on Triple J.

Never Adds Up, Lude with Inez. Lude's also touring for Triple J from June 6th to the 27th. Look out for that. And Triple J is exactly where you are. My name's Ali Sadek, and you're on Triple J Late Nights. Top of the hour here on Triple J. How many times have I said Triple J in the past 30 seconds? Caroline Polachek, Young Lean, Aurora, Dean Turnley, Somba, Miss Kanina, Geese, The Last Dinner Party. What an assortment there. Edible arrangement. Why did I say edible? I'm sorry. I made it kind of weird there. And we've had all these amazing segments. The shower, it's a Sunday. It's always the same segments, but they're the greatest segments ever. What is your shower thought? What's the song that's been stuck in your head this week, aka the song you've been singing in the shower? And what we're doing this hour, that rhymed, what are your Sunday scaries? We're going to be getting into that very soon. But just before that, the DMAs with Heaton Park. Go on Triple J.

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with Jordan Ward with Waiting Room. One of my very favorite newer discoveries. Now, I've known of Genevieve because of a really, really popular hit song she had a few years ago. I think it was 2021, called Baby Powder. You might know it. And then my music streaming my DSP recommended me a track called Resume of Genevieve, and that's been very recently, and I've just been rinsing it. I would not be surprised if it was on my top five of my Spotify rewind replay thing. Genevieve, great, great discovery. And I'm very happy that Genevieve is doing a few Aussie dates very soon, like literally June soon. Very excited to see Genevieve live. Now, the first hour of the show, I asked you, how many interactions do you need to have with a stranger for them, firstly, to be a quote-unquote acquaintance, and secondly, to be friends? I was quoting that in a video game that I played for the past, like, fortnight. And it's not Fortnite. That's not the video game. It's a game called Tomodachi Life. And it's kind of like a Sims situation. And to get your villagers to befriend each other, you need to, like, drag them next to each other and get them to have a conversation. And then I went to a party last night and I was having this kind of thought process, because in the game, it takes about one or two conversations to become an acquaintance, quote, acquaintance, okay? And I went to a party last night and I talked to a bunch of people that I've never talked to before. And I was wondering what is a numerical amount of interactions and conversations you would need to have with a stranger to be considered an acquaintance? And then how do you become a friend? Do you need to hang out with them outside of that group setting? Now, Helia and Nam Melbourne said, low-key, I feel like I have so many friends I love that I like don't really hang out alone with and only in groups, but I wouldn't say we're only acquaintances. Now, I agree with that. Sometimes as friends, like, you can have a work friend and you don't necessarily hang out with that friend outside of work, but you don't think of them as less than a friend. And then Helia followed up by saying, Ali, is this you saying we're acquaintances and not friends? Hashtag fake. Never, never. We're not just acquaintances. But Declan says, just one interaction to become an acquaintance. Follow-up interactions are required to maintain an acquaintance. And then friendship is more what the other listeners were saying about just having a feeling. I agree with that. I don't think I would call someone I talked to at a party last night a friend, but maybe now that I know you and you know me, that's an acquaintance. Anyway, guys, we're moving on to this week's iteration of Sunday Scaries. I really want to get a soundboard in here and have like a little bat graveyard sounds. What is your Sunday Scary this week? 0439-757-555 is the number to let me know your Sunday Scaries, but I will share mine. It is officially that time of year where, if you're a student, the semester's ending. It could be a Sunday night. Now, it's already, the load is coming.

piling up of assignments, academic burdens. Last week, someone said their Sunday scary was they're an accountant and it's tax season and they had to get all their tax refunds in time. Well, I'm empathizing with you. I actually don't know the difference between those two words, because it's that time of year for students. All the final assignments are due and it's Sunday night. You'll be going to bed. Tomorrow's Monday. You've got uni. You're like, let me just open the school kind of website to see what's on for next week. What assignments have I missed? What's due? What's coming up? And you ruin your entire night. You ruin your entire Sunday because now all you can think about is all the work you have to do. That's my Sunday scary. Let me know what your Sunday scary is. 0439-757-555. I've got Young Lean and Generation for you with Storm 2. Not that one. There we go. You're on Triple J.

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1: Who's touring on Triple J?
0: That's right, Rum Jungle is making some massive noise about their winter tour. Their newest album, Marginalia, lands right before they hit the road. So be one of the first to hear it in live settings on Aussie stages from June 19 till early July.
2: For info on these gigs and more, head to Triple J's Instagram.

Aurora's Laika version there from 2017 of Teardrop, originally by Massive Attack. Beautiful Laika version there. I've actually never heard that one. I'm adding more, you know, ammunition to the listeners. Before I asked you a few shows back, maybe a couple months ago, is Laika Virgin a play on words for Madonna's Laika Virgin? For a presenter here at Triple J, I really should probably, study up on some of the Triple J trivia there. Just before Aurora's Laika Virgin of Teardrop, we had Toss It from Vivi Pete, Dealer, Lisha G, and Utility. And before that, Hot Mulligan with I Don't Think It's the Right Time for Emojis. And before that, Generation and Young Lean with Storm 2. I'm still with you for another hour and a half-ish. Do not go anywhere. Let's bring the vibes back up after that Aurora-like version. Dean Turnley with Acting Tough.

A Triple J classic, if you will. Backstreets from Miss Kanina. You're on Triple J Late Nights with none other than me, Ali Sadek. I asked you, like I do every Sunday, what's your Sunday scary? Now, I told you mine is, you know, it's a Sunday night. It's that time of the year, midpoint for students between semesters. And I open my little, you know, web portal for my uni on a Sunday night, and I see all these assignments I have due because it's like the final week of semester, and it just ruins my night. That's my Sunday scary, but that's a very negative Sunday scary. Leroy from Geelong says, my Sunday scary is stepping up to be the right man for the job. It's really vague, Leroy. And I actually am very curious what you mean by that. My Sunday scary is stepping up to become the right man for the job. I feel like you could apply that to a lot. So maybe it's good that it's vague. If you want to clarify that, Leroy, I'm happy to facilitate this conversation. Darcy says, my Sunday scary is that I have a dentist appointment tomorrow, Arvo. Guys, what's the general attitudes here in the text line about the dentist? How do we feel about the dentist? Darcy, last week you said that your Sunday scary was that you lost your house keys while moving. That's crazy. And you're asking me, I don't know which is worse, the dentist or the keys. If it's up to me, I'm going to say the keys. Did you have to get a locksmith? What happened with that? I don't know. Let me know. 0439-757-555. Shoot me a text. Let me know what's happening. Angus and Julia Stone. We're bringing 2018 back. Karaoke bar. You're on Triple J.

0: saying the end.
1: It is a brand new hour, and I think I can say brand new day. I have like one of the only shows on Triple J that spans over two different days. It is now Monday. It is Monday officially. And that was Dom Dolla with Don't Worry Baby with Tyga as well. Is it Tyga? Tyga's the rapper. So maybe this one's pronounced Tyga. I'm sorry. I'm sorry if you're listening, Tyga, Tyga. Brand new hour, and it's a crazy one. I say that every time, but it's like, I'm not actually skipping any names here. Every single one of these next songs is a hard hitter. Starting with, and I'm jumping up and down in the studio saying this, I'm very excited to play you a song from Jack U. Yes, like Jack U, like 2016, like Skrillex and Diplo. It's happening. And I think you know which song it is. It's happening. It's coming very soon. Ruel, Mitski, Rum Jungle, Parcels, the newest of Charlie XCX, 2charm, Kehlani, Spacey Jane, The Kid LAROI. It's all coming for you here on Triple J. My name is Ali Sadek. I'm with you for just one more hour, 55 minutes at that. So don't go anywhere. Come on. 55 minutes until I see you next week. Also, I asked the text line just general trivia. Like, what is our general attitudes on the dentists? And P says, Ali, the dentist is fine as long as you go at 2:30. Thanks for your company tonight, P. Georgia Smith with What's Done Is Done. Don't go anywhere. You're on Triple J.

0: If you live out in the country or in a small town, is it hard to date? 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Plus,
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Mitski there. I'll change for you. Don't change for anyone, guys. Just before that, Kalila with Lincoln B and Ruel with Only Ever. And just before that, a legendary 2016 throwback, Jack U. That is, of course, Skrillex and Diplo with Where Are You Now featuring Justin Bieber. And how rude am I? I didn't introduce myself. I'm Ali Sadek and you're on Triple J Late Nights. And I'm just with you for just under 40 minutes. Now, don't go anywhere. It's just the final stretch. It's the final stretch. Now, in the first hour of the show, I asked you how many interactions and conversations does it take to become acquainted with someone or to be considered an acquaintance? And also how many interactions to establish a friendship, right? Declan wants to know, do you plan on following up with your new acquaintances? Essentially, I asked this shower thought because I've been playing this game where it only takes about one or two. The game is Tomodachi Life and you have to force your villagers kind of to interact so that they can become acquaintances. And in the game, it only takes about one or two conversations or interactions to become friends. And I went to a party last night, a little going away party, and I talked to a lot of new people that I haven't met before. And it got me thinking, how many interactions, how many more times would I have to see these people to become acquainted, to become quote unquote acquaintances? Now, Declan asks, do you plan on following up with your new acquaintances? I think this is where the friendship territory happens, right? Like, it becomes a friendship when you've met once. You're like, hey, this is a really cool person. If you didn't get their socials in real life, you stalk them online. That sounds creepy. I don't mean it like that. You try and find them online and, like, you know, send them a follow request, whatever.

facilitate something, even if it's an online friendship. And then I guess that's where friendship happens. Would I do that from someone I met last night? Hey, sure, I'm up for it. I'm not opposed to it. I guess that's your answer, Declan. I think I have to... The thing with going from acquaintance to friendship is it's very much a sustained effort. It's not just talking to someone at a party. And that's my social studies lesson for you here on Triple J Parcels with or without... I'm only here for another 35? I can't do math. 35 minutes. You're on Triple J.

Rock music, Charlie XCX. Sounds very glitter. Don't worry, your radio was not broken just then. It's just the song. Charlie XCX has been slowly rolling out her new project. This was the first single, Rock Music, and she had tweeted a very, very, is it an X excerpt tweet? What is it called now that it's called X? She had tweeted a really cryptic tweet that said, we think the dance floor is dead, so now we're making rock music. And everyone's like, okay, well, she's going to make a rock album, right? And then this song comes out and it's like, I guess, you know, it's borderline rock, but are we calling it rock? That's up to you, the text line. But she just released a new kind of, I guess it's rock in the sense that it's very string heavy. It's a string based project, I would say, from the songs that have come out. So the new song that's come out, I think it was this just past Friday, is called SS26, Spring Summer 26. And it's a kind of fashion show themed, you know, song. And of course, that dropped with a music video along with rock music. And then on her B-sides, I have all the intel for you. On her private account on Instagram, it's called B-sides, which I assume is obviously just B-sides for her music. There's another song called Playboy Bunny, which she said she probably won't officially release, but it's very good. I will say then this new music is sounding very cohesive, all these songs. They sound very good together as a general idea, if that makes sense. And I'm quite a fan of the one that came out this past Friday, SS26. Very, very good. A bit of a ramble there. My name's Ali Sadek. You're on Triple J, and that's what I do. I ramble on here. It's just what I do, guys. I'm sorry. True Charm with Girls. Girls have these magical powers. She's up in a tower. If you're a girl with some magical powers, 043974.

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Triple J Late Nights is the game. Ali Sadek is the name. Hello. Hello. That was Morning Light from the Betty Rays, a song that gets played every Sunday because there's a line in there that says Sunday Scaries. And guess what? That's the game. That's the game we play every week. Is it not? Wolf Alice with Just Two Girls just before that. And I was going to accidentally say I'm nearing the end of my time, which sounds very grim and morbid. I'm nearing the end of my time on this show tonight with you. I have just under 15 minutes left. My name's Ali Sadek. I'm on here every Sunday. Triple J Late Nights with Ali Sadek. That's the show. That's the show. Shout out Declan, who's leaving the show feeling inspired. I'm still with you for a couple more songs, and I'll check back in one more time. But I just want, if I'm losing you here, I just wanted to let you know. If you go on your search engine of choice and type in Ali Sadek Triple J, that is A-L-I-S-A-D-E-K, you will find my unearthed profile. And you can follow me on my social channels so that you can know when I'm on next. Sometimes, although Sunday is the regular day that I'm on, last week I was on Wednesday and Thursday. Isn't that crazy? I had a back-to-back session happening. So, you know, maybe you want to stay up to date, and that's the place to do it. That's Ali Sadek on Triple J Unearthed. Thank you so much for joining me today. We went over what makes you an acquaintance and what makes you a friend. That was my shower thought. My song that I've been singing in the shower and the one that's been stuck in my head all week was Cold from Majid Jordan. And the Sunday Scary was, man, it's that time of the year for students. That's what my Sunday Scary was. Thank you so much for joining me. I've got The Kid LAROI, Kehlani, Spacey Jane, and Emphis LK coming up for you. So don't go anywhere. Let's get you started with some Kehlani Sweet Nothings with Leon Thomas. You're on Triple J.

Memphis LK with That Boy Is Not Nice. And it is officially that time of night where I say goodbye to you. I am departing from you. This was Triple J Late Nights with Ali Sadeq, but I'm back next Sunday, like every Sunday. Shout out to everyone tuned in today. Taylor, Hellier, Declan, Darcy, thank you so much for tuning in, keeping the text line alive, you know, giving a little back and forth with me here on Late Nights tonight. Now, I've got one more song for you. It is none other than Spacey Janes, I Never See Her. Thank you so much for tuning in. If you want to find me so you know when I'm on next, just search up Ali Sadeq, Triple J Unearthed, and you'll find my social channels. It's been a pleasure. I'll see you next Sunday.

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1: Oh my goodness gracious, Concetta. It's a big old week on Breakfast. It all kicks off on Monday. We're chatting to the big dog himself, Hunnam & Kynes.
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1: Yes, we will. 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So sue me, I wanna be wanted. You get it. 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
1: Everybody lock in, because Genesis Owusu is dominating Aussie stages across May. With his urgent blend of punk, funk and body bars, he is sure to be a crowd stopper. So get in quick, because he'll be hitting the ground running, kicking off in Nui. And Alexia is whipping out her brand new EP for a nationwide tour. Get up close and personal with this Adelaide pop star in venues from coast to coast. It just might be your last chance to hear her in cosy settings before she blows up. You can catch both artists from mid to late May.
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my friend. Know what I'm saying? Outside is back to what it was, you know what I'm saying? Atlanta, tell you about my run, you know what I'm saying? Ask Pluto Bank of 21, you know what I'm saying?

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1: Oh my goodness gracious, Concetta. It's a big old week on Breakfast. It all kicks off on Monday. We're chatting to the big dog himself, Hunnam & Kyne.
2: Then on Tuesday, we'll be speaking to one of our favourite girlies, Juve Lou.
1: Cannot wait for that. Plus, you know that it has been Unearthed High season, and this week we'll be presenting your Unearthed High finalists. You will get to meet and listen to all of the most talented high school age artists from all across Australia. So pumped.
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1: Yes, we will. 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So sue me, I want to be one, and you get it. 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Big ol' week.
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1: Y'all niggas don't got no money, can't tell by the way that you beef on that end of the day. These bitches do it, sis.

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1: Get ready for some lighter and brighter days because Matt Corby is touring in June. The Tragic Magic singer is not the only honeyed vocal hitting the road. Our mate Greta Ray is coming along too. They'll be gigging from early to mid-June, so get in quick. If you're still craving more after Matt Corby, get around rising pop girly Chloe Parche. She'll be playing all ages shows in intimate settings across Eora Sydney, The Ange in Brisbane and Narm Melbourne from June 14. So don't miss out.
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0: Concetta and Luca on Triple J Breakfast.
1: Oh my goodness gracious, Concetta. It's a big old week on Breakfast. It all kicks off on Monday. We're chatting to the big dog himself, Hunnam & Kind.
2: Then on Tuesday, we'll be speaking to one of our favourite girlies, Juvelu.
1: Cannot wait for that. Plus, you know that it has been Unearthed High season, and this week we'll be presenting your Unearthed High finalists. You will get to meet and listen to all of the most talented high school age artists from all across Australia. So pumped.
2: And we'll round out the week on Friday with a like of version from Audrey Hoban.
1: Yes, we will. Normally we'd play a little snippet of her song, but the week is so packed that we don't have time to play any of her song in this little promo. So Sumi, I want to be wanted. You get it. It's going to be sick. Big ol' week.
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4: Malcolm Todd covered her earlier this month, and this Friday she's stepping into the Like a Virgin studio. Audrey Hobart. I'm taking thirst traps in the mirror and over. The American singer-songwriter is no stranger to a great lyric. She co-wrote a bunch of hit songs with her bestie Gracie Abrams, and we're super excited to hear an original and a cover

0: Morning, Jack James with Triple J News. Seven Australians who were detained by Israeli forces while sailing as part of a flotilla to deliver humanitarian aid to Gaza are due to return home this morning. They're expected to touch down at Sydney Airport on a flight from Dubai. The group is among 11 Australian activists who were part of the Global Samud flotilla who were held in detention by Israel. They were later deported amid an outcry over their mistreatment while in Israeli custody. One student activist returned home in Melbourne on yesterday, and several others are expected to arrive home over the coming days. The US President Donald Trump has hit out at speculation over what any deal to end the war with Iran might include, a day after saying an agreement was almost done. Matthew Doran has the latest.
1: Donald Trump had said over the weekend a deal was imminent and it would result in the reopening of the Strait of Hormuz. But Iranian state media was quick to insist the regime would retain control of the shipping channel, even if traffic returned to pre-war levels. That

0: Combined with criticism that the proposed agreement is no better than the situation facing Iran before the US and Israel launched strikes on Tehran, is forcing Donald Trump to express his frustration. In a post on social media, he said he wouldn't rush into a deal, adding the agreement wasn't even fully negotiated yet, and called people speculating on its terms losers.
1: Back at home today, police will prepare a report for the coroner after a shark attack in far north Queensland. Emergency services were called to the Hull River boat ramp south of Mission Beach yesterday afternoon. Officers believe a 39-year-old man was attacked while on a boat spearfishing with a group of people at Kennedy Shoal. He was later pulled from the water and died a short time later. Also in the headlines this morning, new figures show demand for manual cars is falling as they make up just 2% of new cars sold across the country. Owen Jacques has the details.
2: In the year 2000, almost half of all new vehicles sold in Australia had a manual transmission. Last year, that figure had dropped to just 1.8%. Retired manual driving instructor Greg Williams says fewer people are learning how, particularly in busy areas.
3: There's too many people living in the cities, and to drive a manual or learn a manual is quite hard.
2: Queensland transport data shows while auto-only licences are increasing, manual driver's licences remain the most popular, particularly in regional areas.
1: And just briefly in the AFL overnight, the Western Bulldogs have wrapped up round 11 of the AFL with a tight 3-point victory over Melbourne at Docklands. Josh Frazier kicked the game's decisive goal with just under 4 minutes of play to go. That's the news for now. Right around Australia, this is Triple J.
4: Triple J would like to pay our respects to this country's first peoples, First Nations listeners, artists, and traditional custodians of the land throughout Australia. We recognise their unbroken, continuing connection to land, waters, and community. And we pay our respects to them and their cultures, and to elders past, present, and future.
5: Triple J Breakfast.
6: Oh my goodness. Whoa. Gracious. Hello. Luca and Jordan hanging out with you on this Monday. Jordan, a pleasure to have you back.
7: Oh, it's a pleasure to be here as always, Luca. Now, love looking at you.
6: It's a pleasure to be looking at me.
7: Yeah, I love
6: don't
7: to
6: say
7: look
6: stuff
7: at you.
6: Like that in the workplace. Thank you very much. That's just not appropriate.
7: Oh, another HR meeting for Jordan. Damn.
6: Another one. You're going to get a little medal for your 100th HR meeting. You should be, I was going to say proud, but actually deeply ashamed
7: deeply
6: is what I'm
7: ashamed.
6: Looking for.
7: Yeah, yeah, yeah.
6: Now, a little sort of running storyline over the last few weeks has been your ankle and,
7: yeah,
6: and the ligaments therein and the bruising.
7: Mm-hmm,
6: give us the rundown. Where are we at?
7: Well, I feel like last time we spoke, I was very optimistic. I was like, I'm walking around. I'm feeling good. I reckon I'm on the mend. Turns out, Luca, ba-bow,
6: no.
7: Two ligaments completely torn.
6: Brutal. But you, for the last 2 weeks, you've been on crutches. And
7: yeah,
6: this week, no crutches. And it seems like you're getting around fancy free. So
7: I'm feeling good.
6: What's happened?
7: I just have to be careful. Just gotta, like, no more high kicks, no more cartwheels. I did try to jump yesterday, and that was a mistake, as it turns out. No jumping.
6: So what is the actual effect? You've got two broken ligaments. No jumping is the only thing that means.
7: Yeah, no jumping. Don't walk too far, and don't be a dickhead, which is tough for me, Luca, as you know.
6: I love your physio just throwing in that extra advice, being like, this is nothing to do with the ankles, but please do not be a dickhead. Please,
7: for everyone around you.
6: I'm glad it's freaking sorted, mate. Big old show for you to sit still and relax your legs too, okay?
7: Mm-hmm.
6: After 8 o'clock, we're going to chat to Harnum and Kind. Big stepper, underground methods, dive nachos, get the most, not the lizard. Straight terror, product that your errors, pushing country, baby, got that product you can measure. In fact, we already chatted to the guy last week. It was an absolute delight. We'll play out some of that talk after 8 o'clock and after 7, Jordan. Very exciting.
7: It's huge. We're going to be playing a new game. We've got a brand new game for you. And if you are interested in winning tickets to any Triple J supported gig in June, we're talking Matt Corby. We're talking the Jungle Giants, Lude, Rum Jungle. We got all the jungles. We got Chloe Pache. Guys, you better tune in after 7 a.m. and play this fun new game with us.
6: I'm so excited for this dumbass game that we've cooked up. It rules.
7: I feel like we're Jigsaw. Come play a game. Anyway, it's going to be a great show. I'm excited to be here on Monday. Let's get into our mix from Latifah T. You're listening to Triple J with Luca and Jordan.
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the Kate G. Yeah.

0: on Triple J Breakfast. It's Jordan and Luca with you. That is your mix at 6, kicking off our day like we do every single day here on Breakfast. Thank you to Latifa T for whipping that one up for us. Specially made, just a perfect little Monday vibe, hey Jordan.
1: Oh,
0: getting things
1: gorgeous.
0: Rolling. And it's a joy to have you back with us on this Monday. But unfortunately, we will not have you next Monday because on Friday, you're flying to freaking Bali, mate.
1: Yeah, see you later, suckers. I'm out of here.
0: So sick, so jealous. This rules.
1: Yeah, it's my first time going to Bali. Mm-hmm. I've never been before. It feels like a rite of passage. You know, you've got to get there. And I'm going, Luca, with like a couple things locked in, but mostly a pretty open mind. I haven't done like a crazy amount of research apart from like the necessities, you know.
0: What are you in for? What do you like on a holiday? Because I went to Bali over the summer and famously my phone got stolen by a monkey. So I would say look out for those little dogs. I'll call them what they are. They're absolute dogs.
1: I can imagine like they're robbing you and then I go over there and they become my friends. I'm like a Disney princess. They're all around me supporting me. They're like, that guy was so rude to us.
0: You become the queen of the phones. You're the one that they're returning everyone's phones to so you can sell them on.
1: Great business idea. The things that I like, I do usually like going for walks and hikes, especially in like beautiful areas like Indonesia and stuff like that. But as I have...
0: The beautiful area known as Indonesia. Yeah, it's a fair bit to walk on that one, especially with your two broken ligaments.
1: I was hoping to do a quick lap, but I can't do that. But what I am looking forward to and what I do like to do is I like to have some sort of like animal or nature experience.
0: Beautiful.
1: And I'm looking forward to interacting with the monkeys.
0: Okay.
1: But I've got a manta ray like snorkeling experience locked in, which I think is going to be so cool once again.
0: And they don't even have hands to steal your phone with. It's going to be just fine.
1: And they don't even have barbs, guys. We're all good. They don't even have a sting. We're sorted.
0: Is that true?
1: Yeah. Manta rays don't have a sting.
0: Oh, so they just chill.
1: Yeah, they're chill. You can hang out with them.
0: Well, I've been scared of them for no reason. Yeah. I've been just getting around my life quite intimidated by the manta ray.
1: Well, I mean, there's this phenomena where they fly up and then slap their bodies onto the water. And there's like so many cool videos of doing that. And people thought for a while that that was because it was like a breeding thing. But my dad told me the other day that there's research into the fact that they might just have a fish that like eats their bums and they're so annoyed by it and it's itchy. And the big slapping of the water when they fly up and slap down on the surface of the ocean, it's just them trying to shake off an ass-eating fish.
0: Wow. Okay. So you've got a lot to talk to the manta ray guy about.
1: I got to talk to them about that. I'm prepped for that. I've got a dinner booked in. But apart from that, I'm pretty like open. I'm a lot of rehab in the pool on the ligaments, I feel.
0: Yeah, I am worried about you in that way because it's a very walking place. You can get on the scooter, you can get someone to drive you around, but it's a very walking place. You'll be walking along the beaches, you'll be walking through all the little streets and the shops and stuff, and your leg is completely screwed.
1: I feel like torn ligaments, but you know what? Torn is my favorite song by Natalie Imbruglia and maybe the only song I know by her. So I feel like things are going to be okay, but I would love some Bali advice, some warnings, some kind.
0: People have warnings. People have their horror stories. Absolutely.
1: You've told me about the monkeys. I've been
0: busy walking through all the little streets and the shops and stuff, and your leg is completely screwed.
1: I feel like torn ligaments, but you know what? Torn is my favorite song by Natalie Imbruglia and maybe the only song I know by her. So I feel like things are going to be okay, but I would love some Bali advice, some warnings, some kind. People have warnings. People have their horror stories.
0: Absolutely.
1: You've told me about the monkeys. I've been warned about the walking, but what else do I need to know? Any advice, any tips for a girl like me?
0: Well, yeah, you're

question. But if you have any barley tips, please let me know. 0439757555. Any warning, any pieces of advice? I'm keen to hear it all. Right now, you're listening to Triple J Breakfast with Luca and Jordan. And this is Yes Boone.

0: and Tyro on Triple J.
1: We are paging two passengers. This is the final boarding call for your flight back to the drive show.
2: Ms. Abby Butler, please exit the airport gift shop immediately. We all know you forgot to buy any souvenirs on your holiday. No one wants a cheap magnet, babe. Also, stop buying those face masks. You never use them.
1: And Mr. Tyrone Pinall, we can see you've fallen asleep in the lounge, mate. Holiday's over. Wakey, wakey, eggs and bakey.
3: God, the snoring is a bit much, isn't it?
4: The snoring is crazy. God. I mean, how's it going to go with these breakfast hours?
3: Right, just up on your phone. Yep, just come through.
4: Ticket over here. Face down on the machine.
3: Next up, please.
4: Next up. Who's next? Who's next?
0: Abby and Tyro. Back the Savo from 3 on Triple J.

0: on Triple J Breakfast. It's Zucca and Jordan hanging out with our generation and young lean right there. Storm 2 on Triple J. It's just hit 6:31. Let's get some news headlines.
1: Morning, Jack James with a Triple J news update. The first Australian activist to return home after being detained by Israeli forces during a Gaza flotilla aid mission has accused Israeli authorities of serious mistreatment in custody. Melbourne student Gemma O'Toole arrived back in Australia last night after being released and deported by Israel. Israel's government insists the detainees were not harmed, but Ms. O'Toole says the situation in hospitals in Istanbul tell a different story.
2: Last night I visited five people in hospital, nearly 80 hospitalizations. I visited five people in hospital. I visited my friend Arno, who has a broken sternum and a collapsed lung.
1: Seven other Australians involved in the Freedom Flotilla Coalition mission are expected to return home early this

0: this morning. Meanwhile, US President Donald Trump says ongoing talks to end the war with Iran are constructive, but he won't be rushing into any deal. It comes after Mr. Trump yesterday announced that the agreement was largely negotiated and that it would be announced shortly. Intelligence agencies will face questions over what they knew about the gunmen involved in the Bondi terrorist attack when the Royal Commission on Anti-Semitism and Social Cohesion resumes its hearings later today. The first witness will be ASIO Director General Mike Burgess. Australians are feeling stuck and more risk averse, according to a series of new economic indicators. The analysis of economic data shows fewer people are changing jobs, starting businesses, or moving interstate. The widely anticipated return of the drone show at Sydney's Vivid Festival was cancelled last night due to wet weather. Some punters were left disappointed while others were more forgiving.
1: I'm not very sad because I do understand that the challenges behind this. So I'm totally fine with it. I'm chill.
0: And a group of Charlie XCX fans have penned an open letter to the pop star criticising her new sound. So now we're making
2: rough music. I have to know about these open letters, Jack. What did people want to say to Charlie?
0: Yeah, well, there's a lot that people seem to want to say to Charlie. She's obviously released new music off the back of Brat, which was very successful, and people are feeling a bit iffy about the new sound. I've got to admit, I'm one of those people.
3: Yeah.
0: But I did not write this open letter.
3: And would you ever contribute to an open letter criticizing
0: honestly,
3: an artist's decisions?
0: I probably would, is the thing. But no, let's read out this open letter or bits of it. It's quite long. So it starts with, "Dear Charlie, we've defended you for years because your music felt fearless, messy, alive, not manufactured trend chasing, but genuinely you. Your older work felt unpredictable. Every song had a personality, vulnerability, chaos. This new music feels detached, more like a mood board assembled for cool points than an artistic statement.
3: Whoa.
0: Fans aren't upset because you've changed. You've always changed. They're upset because this time it feels hollow. Sincerely, disappointed fans."
3: Wow.
2: Whoa.
3: So you've changed.
0: Yeah, that's just one perspective there. There was also another open letter a few weeks ago criticizing Olivia Rodrigo's new music. There was also another one back in the day for Gracie Abrams, whose fans were very upset that she picked a certain artist to even support her on her tour.
3: Yeah, damn. I do remember that when it was like, no, you're not allowed to have her. We want someone else to open.
0: Yeah.
3: It's like, yeah, I guess, you know, you have a right to think whatever you want about your favorite artists, but surely if they go in a new direction, that just changes your fandom and your interaction with them.
2: Yeah.
3: You don't get to write them and go, no, do the thing I want you to do.
0: Yeah.
3: Do what I like. No, think about it in your own head and come up with a new opinion on it and let that change how you view the person.
0: And it does seem like this stuff has always happened. Like criticism of artists changing direction has always happened, but with stan culture at the same time, it's now become sort of a bit more intense to the point where it's making it hard for these artists to ignore these fans, because Charlie's even had to sort of respond to this to some extent herself. She says that she's focused on making music that feels truthful to her rather than trying to win everyone over. But yeah, it's, I think, really what's even going on, even if you're a longtime fan, a stan, part of that is reckoning with the fact that these artists can do whatever they want.
2: You know? Absolutely.
0: They've got free will for the most part. But I think especially in a world that's filled with AI now, you immediate gratification, when an artist changes to a sound that people don't want, they go, hey, no, that's not exactly what I wanted.
3: Yes.
2: Yeah.
0: Change it back. I want something different.
2: People are acting like fans are like shareholders. Like they have a say to go in.
0: That's a really good way to put it. It does feel like they're angry about the direction she's going in. The good thing is you can listen to the back catalogue of someone's music. If you hate, Charlie XCX has 6 other albums that you can get stuck into. More unreleased music that's leaked online that you can go listen to as well. But you know, for example, I'm not a fan of rock music. That's why I've been listening to the new Tove Lo song.
3: Yeah, beautiful. So, if Charlie XCX releases a song you don't like, do what Jack and I do. Listen to it in the office next to each other at NS, bitch about it and go, well, it's probably part of something bigger. We'll see what else you drop soon. And then stop thinking about it.
0: Exactly.
3: Thank you, Jackie.
0: Thanks, guys.
3: Luca and Jordan with you. Jordan, you're off to Bali on Friday. Looks like the people have got some tips and advice for you. So keep them coming in on 0439 757 555 if we've got any others. Let's get some Ray here on Triple J.

0: DMA's right there, Heaton Park on Triple J Breakfast. It's Luca and Jordan hanging out with you on this Monday. And Jordan, I'm so jealous. You're jetting off to Bali for a little vacay on Friday. And so it's your first time. You've asked the people for some tips and advice. You ready for what the people have to say?
1: I'm so ready.
0: Mike in Brisbane has your back. He says, good morning. Must do is the zoo.
1: Well, I am a former zoo bitch, yeah. So I love to walk around. But sometimes I can't.
0: For people who don't know, you used to work at the zoo and are a qualified zookeeper.
1: Yeah. Wait, was that not encapsulated in the phrase?
0: Well, zoo bitch is, you know, leaves a lot to the imagination.
1: Well, and it could just be a female dingo. But I do love to suss out the zoos, and I love to compare them. But sometimes I can't get my head out of the game. You know, like I feel like I'm at work. I'm doing PD.
0: I used to work at the supermarket. I go there, I see the shelves stacked sloppily. I go, nah, what's the point?
1: You get in there, you correct it.
0: Exactly.
1: Yeah.
0: I'm facing items nonstop. What about Dan in WA? He says, Jordan, change your money at the banks once you get there.
1: Oh, great. And thank you, Dan, for assuming I've got money. Thank you so much. I think I'll be doing that. I'll be going straight to the banks and I'll say, I know how to do this. I've walked in here before.
0: Your plan was to start sort of busking, but Zubich style. go over there with a hat, start pointing at a monkey. See that?
1: Yeah.
0: That's a monkey. What do you got for me?
1: Let me tell you, and this is not one of the great apes.
0: But speaking of monkeys, that does seem to be maybe the most important thing. Brad in Ararat saying, morning, guys. Don't forget to get your immunizations, rabies, etc., because the monkeys bite.
1: They bite.
0: Be very careful. Yeah, I told this story when I came back, but a monkey bared its teeth at me. It stole my phone for a few minutes. It was very terrifying. Look out for those guys.
1: Well, I know not to smile at the monkeys because it's baring their teeth is a warning. So if you see a cute monkey, I know to like keep my mouth shut.
0: That's why the one must have turned on me back in December. I was trying to mog it. I was trying to give it a big smile.
1: You can't look smacks a monkey. They're the cutest things in the world. Look, and you're a cutie patootie, but you can't compete. I hate to tell you. I hate to pull the rug out from underneath you. But I feel like I could. I'm a bit of a monkey whisperer. I'm not concerned about getting bitten by the monkeys. I've got all my immunizations and stuff like that. But I remember the first time I went overseas and the first time I had an interaction with a monkey was like literally day one. I was going to India. I was 15 years old. It was for a school exchange. It was me and a bunch of like German girls and then like one girl from my school. And we'd all...
0: They saw you, a blonde with pigtails, and were like, she's probably German. Chuck her in with the rest of them.
1: My whole life, people just think I'm German or Dutch. But we pulled up. It was literally day one. Landed.

0: pulled up to a stop to go to the bathroom to buy some food and stuff like that. And there was a monkey, a solo monkey, just like hanging around. Yeah, he clocked the piggy tails and he went, easy target.
1: Vibe easy good target. Or scary?
0: Good.
1: Okay.
0: Vibe good, vibe cute, and very little. And then I turn around and all of a sudden I see that he's rummaging through my bag and he takes out my camera case. And thankfully I was like actually holding my camera. So he did, but he knew that that was, of all the things in there, he knew that that was a high product. Like that was a good, right. That was an item that I would want back. And immediately the bargaining began. And it was like, I was pulling out, like I was trying to do cute stuff to try and like get like distracted and stuff like that. But the cuteness that it had shown me before stripped away. We were talking business now. I was like, he was like, you think you want this job? Sell me this pen. That was the vibe that was happening here. And so I eventually was able to bribe it with, and I'm not proud of this. Okay. Any listeners who judge me on this, I was 15. I'm not proud of this, but I did give it a packet of chips.
1: Yeah, great.
0: Well, I tried fruit. I tried the healthy options. The guy wasn't interested. He said, I want those cheese Doritos.
1: It's really bad for you. Don't do it.
0: Don't do it. I was like, this isn't good. Anyway, I managed to trade when and get my case
1: like,
0: back.
1: Literally handed the chips to the monkey or sort of put them on the ground or?
0: I sort of jangled it in front of the monkey and like it stopped. Like it had been moving around. It had been like playing with the camera case, sort of like trying to tear it and stuff like that. And then when I shook the chip packet, it was like, boom, like tunnel vision on me, like immediately salivating. It was like Pavlov's dogs. And I was like, okay, here we go. And so I like dropped the chips on the ground and it came over and grabbed the chips, had a sniff. And then like without even looking at me, God, actually it's so suave and cool that it did this. It grabbed the chips and sort of flung the camera case as it was walking away and like directly at me. And I was like, this is a professional. This guy's done this to every blonde woman who's rocked up here and been like, I know how to win him over. I'll be cute. I'll be little.
1: It's amazing. Really rubbed your nose in it too. Really showed you. I never cared about the camera case. I never for a second wanted this thing. I wanted the chips the whole time and you fell for my trap.
0: I got absolutely bamboozled. I got done by a monkey yet again. But if you have any advice for Bali, any warnings, let me know. 0439757555. I'm keen to hear it. Any tips or tricks. Right now, though, this is Peach PRC with Hold It For Her.

0: Matt Corby right there, covering Tame Impala's Dracula. That was in the Leica Version studio last Friday. You're on Triple J Breakfast, Luca and Jordan with you. And this Friday, Jordan, a Leica Version from Audrey Hobart. I'm taking thirst traps in the mirror in the room.
1: I think I look bad, so I change the lighting. That's right. She's making her Leica Version debut, which is exciting. She's been around Australia performing in theatres for the last few weeks. It's just been really cool. It's been great seeing some of the footage coming out, so I can't wait to see what she does on Friday. And also today, after 7 o'clock, we're playing a new game. And mm-hmm. the prize is tickets, a double pass to any Triple J supported gig in June. And the lineup, it's pretty good. So if you're interested, stick around. 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

0: Morning, Judge James with Triple J News. The first Australian activist to return home after being seized during a Gaza flotilla mission has criticised Israeli authorities over their treatment of detainees. Gemma O'Toole arrived back in Melbourne on Sunday night after being deported by Israel. The 23-year-old was among 11 Australians involved in the Freedom Flotilla mission, which was attempting to deliver aid to Gaza. The detainees were taunted by Israel's far-right security minister in behaviour that the Prime Minister Benjamin Netanyahu has criticised as not in accord with Israeli values. Gemma O'Toole has questioned what Israeli values actually are.
1: His tweet or something in response to the Ben Gavir thing saying, like, these are not Israeli values. Like, Israeli values, like, they've killed hundreds of thousands of people in the last 2 years alone. Israeli values, exactly what Israeli values are.
0: Gaza's health ministry has put the death toll at more than 70,000 people during the war. Investigations are underway into a fatal shark attack in far north Queensland. Liz Gwynn has the latest.
2: Emergency services were called to the Hull Heads boat ramp south of Mission Beach just after midday yesterday. Officers say a 39-year-old man was attacked by a shark while spearfishing on a private charter boat at Kennedy Shoal. He suffered a critical head injury and was pulled from the water and died a short time later. Police say it's not yet clear how far out at sea the boat was or what type of shark was involved in the attack. The Department of Environment and Science will investigate, and a report is being prepared for the coroner.
0: Also in the headlines this morning, the Federal Greens say no decision has been made on whether they'll offer crucial support to the government's proposed tax reforms as Parliament resumes. The Coalition has declared it will fight the tax reforms and wants the government to hold an inquiry into the changes. Greens Senator and Economic Justice spokesperson Nick McKim says his party is waiting to see the legislation from the government.
3: We're going to wait and see what the legislation looks like, and then we'll work that through our processes, including our substantive position on the legislation and whether or not we need another inquiry, and if so, how long that inquiry should be.
0: Crews are continuing to search for a man last seen in East Arnhem Land 4 days ago. Police say 31-year-old Marius was reported missing on Friday after he failed to return home to Yaquila. The man's car has since been found 86 kilometres south of Nhulunbuy along the Central Arnhem Highway. Anyone with information is being urged to contact Northern Territory Police on 131 444. And just briefly in sport, North Queensland has climbed into the NRL's top six with an entertaining 30-18 victory over South Sydney and Townsville. It's the Cowboys' eighth win from the past 10 games. That's the news for now. This is Triple J.

0: Triple J Breakfast.
1: Oh my goodness gracious.
2: Good morning.
1: Happy Monday. Luca and Jordan hanging out with you. And in about, what, 1 hour or so, we're going to play you some of the beautiful, fun, kind-hearted, spiritually changing, meaningful in ways that you'll never understand. No, but we did have genuinely a lovely chat with Hahnemann.

0: We chatted to him last week and we'll play out some of the interview after eight. Sweetheart, one of my favourite boys, I would
1: say. Yes! It was really beautiful just watching you two connect on a level that I don't know. I haven't seen that for a while from you, Luca. I was excited.
0: What are you saying? I struggle to make friends?
1: No. Yeah, Luca. And also, pretty soon, we're going to be playing up next, actually. We're going to play a new game. We want to give you the chance to win a double pass to any Triple J supported gig in June. There's some great gigs going around. So stay listening if you're keen to play a little game with us. I'm excited. I think it's going to be good. But right now, let's get into some Jet. This is Are You Gonna Be My Girl? You're listening to Triple J.

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I say you look so fine that I really want to make you mine. 4, 5, 6, come on and get your kicks. Now you don't need to

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It's a 1, 2, 3, take my hand and come with me, because you look so fine that I really wanna make you mine. I said, you look so fine that I really wanna make you mine. Come on and get your kicks. Now you don't need a

0: Number 23 in the hottest 100 of Australian songs that we ran last year. It's bloody Jet. It's bloody Are You Gonna Be My Girl? It's Luca and Jordan with you on Triple J Breakfast. And Jordan, we've been in the kitchen cooking up a brand new game.
1: Oh, yeah, yeah. It's a mess in there, but we've come out with something really quite beautiful. We just want to pick up your Monday, you know. We want the week to start optimistically for some people. So we've got a double pass to give away to any Triple J supported gig happening in June, which is, you know, Matt Corby, the Jungle Giants, Dave, Lude, Rum Juggle, Chloe Pache, just to name a few.
0: That's sick.
1: That's so good.
0: You could pick any of those to go to in the next month. That rules.
1: This is a dream come true. And we figured that, well, I don't know if you know this, but today is... It's the day that they roll a cheese down a hill in England.
0: One of the UK's greatest cultural exports. The day that they roll the cheese down the hill and all the maniacs chase after it. It rules.
1: Oh, I tell you what, people are dislocating joints, throwing themselves down a hill after some cheese. And I've, you know, it does look like good cheese, but is it worth it? So what we've done is we're going to do a cheese roll of our own. We're going to roll a cheese down a hill with a bunch of Aussie artists who are going to chase this cheese down the hill. We'll play out the audio. You listen close and tell us which artists you can hear rolling down the hill.
0: Can you guess the way that we put this game together? We looked at the day that it was happening, realized it was the cheese hill roll day, and we were like, there's something to work with there.
1: Well, I just feel like there's not enough noise being made enough about the cheese rolling down the hill.
0: I couldn't disagree more. Every year we hear about it so much. It's insane. Why has that been like a famous global event ever since I was a child?
1: I feel like aliens have tried to like come here and take over, but they saw the cheese rolling and went, they'll do it themselves.
0: Yeah, okay. We don't need to end this civilization. They're only a few years away from it. But I complain. But here we are contributing to the cheese hill roll discourse with our little game.
1: We're rolling down the hill with society. All right. So listen close. See if you can hear which Australian artists are chasing that cheese down the hill. Let's do it.
0: Wow, wow, wow. A thrilling event, as per usual, as the cheese goes down the hill, followed by some Aussie artists. Who did we hear in there? I forgot we should have maybe given a language warning for the cheese roll.
1: Oh, it should have been implied. It's a cheese roll. People are going to swear. Come on. If you have any guesses, if you think you know which artists were chasing that cheese down the hill, text in now 0439757555. Who did you hear? Let us know. And whoever guesses the most wins a double pass to the Triple J supporter gig of their choice. Get them in right now. This is TK Maidza with Must Be.

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1: Lime Cordial threw a big lime green party in Adelaide, and now you're on the guest list.
2: All right, ladies and gentlemen, thanks for being here. 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
1: The brothers brought their very own festival to Adelaide last month and then brought the house down as headliners. 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

0: Dribble from Psycho. Good morning. You're listening to Triple J. It is breakfast with Luca and Jordan, and we are playing a cheese wheel game, which someone did text in and say that we should call fromage à frais, which turns out is translates to like a skirmish over cheese.
1: Really?
0: Any skirmish involving cheese.
1: Why is there a word specifically for that? That's amazing.
0: Because I imagine in France it happens a lot.
1: Yeah, yeah. They must have so many different fighting words. Fights over cheese, fights over black coffee, fights over cigarettes. It's like, we get it, guys.
0: We get it. You're cool. And you live forever, apparently. So we wanted to play a little cheese wheel game to pick up your Monday and give away a double pass to any Triple J supporter gig happening in June, which is Matt Corby, Jungle Giants, Dave, a whole bunch of other people. It's awesome. So what we've done is we've lined up a bunch of artists who are chasing this wheel down the hill. Mm-hmm. If you can hear, if you can guess who all those artists are, you could win yourself a double pass. Shall we hear that audio again, Luca?
1: Here they go, down the hill. So good. Now, we have so many people on the line to guess. Tons of texts flying in. There were five artists. If you think you know, honestly, keep the text coming. 0439757555. There were five of them, Jordan. Should we get into some of these guesses?
0: Yes, we shall.
1: All right. We've got Lauren in Campbelltown. Lauren, which Aussie artist did you hear tumbling down the hill after the cheese just there?
2: I guess Violent Soho first, and then Kelly Holiday, More Rat, and that was all I got. But I'm going to say G Flip number 4, and I have no idea who number 5 was.
1: Okay. Ooh. Okay. So there were 5. You said Violent Soho, Kelly Holiday, More Rat, and G Flip. I can tell you that you've got 3 right. So let's see if anyone out there has more than you. What about you, Rowan in Cairns? There's 5 people falling down the hill. Who'd you hear?
3: I think I've got Kelly Holiday, Violent Soho before that, Mall Rat, Thelma Plum, Nina Jirachi.
1: Well. It doesn't get better than that, mate. What are you, an expert in watching people chase the cheese down the hill? That rules. Congratulations, my man. The double pass is all yours. How do you feel?
4: Hell yeah. Oh, I only had 3, and then I just picked up Violent Soho off her, and then I picked up the 4th one. I'm off hearing it again over the phone. I was like, how did I get that?
0: Rowan, you're a king. You've got a keen ear. Are you experts on these artists, or did you just like, do you describe it as like a guttural feeling? How did you get into this?
4: Oh, like I definitely know all the songs, but yeah, again, I do not know where I pulled that from.
0: You just got to trust your instincts, man. And you've done so well. Congratulations, Rowan.
4: Woo.
1: The double pass is all yours. I'll give you back to our producers. The choice is yours. Matt Corby, Jungle Giants, Dave, Lude, Rum Jungle, Chloe Parche, whoever you want to go and see, Rowan, it's all yours. Let's celebrate with a little bit of Nina Jirachi, who you heard tumbling down the hill. I hope she's okay.
0: I want to know who's yelling out, stop that cheese.
1: Thoughts and prayers. Condolences to Nina.
0: Oh,
1: but
0: Nina.
1: Just ice it and elevate it, Nina. The cheese roll, dip
0: you'll be
1: dirty.
0: Fine.
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0: Liberace right there. iPod Touch on Triple J Breakfast. Luca and Jordan hanging out with you on this Monday. We're just about to hit 7:30. It's time for some news headlines.
1: Morning, Director Ames with a Triple J news update. One of the Australian activists detained by Israeli forces while attempting to sail to Gaza has spoken after returning home. 23-year-old student Gemma O'Toole was among 11 Australians detained while taking part in the Global Samud flotilla, which was intercepted by Israeli forces on Thursday in international waters. She says the focus on the mistreatment of the activists should not distract from the suffering of Palestinians in Gaza.
2: I gather there's a lot of attention being paid to the Ben Gavir video, which is just like so insane to me, because it was like what you saw in that video is like this infinitesimal amount of like what we actually went through. My heart is just like broken for the Palestinian people.
1: Seven other Australians detained have arrived home early this morning in Melbourne. US President Donald Trump says he won't rush into any deal with Iran, appearing to dampen hopes of an imminent breakthrough in talks to end the war. After yesterday saying the agreement would be announced shortly, President Trump has taken to social media overnight to say it's not fully negotiated and people speculating about the ceasefire are losers. Police will prepare a report for the coroner after a fatal shark attack in far north Queensland. A 39-year-old man was attacked near Kennedy Shoal off the Cassowary coast on Sunday morning and died from critical head injuries. Independent Senator David Pocock has left the door open to forming a party of independents to counter the rise of One Nation. The senator says he's in constant conversations with other independents about how to improve the country. Australian James Duckworth has made it through to the second round of the French Open, and the Western Bulldogs have bounced back from their shock AFL loss to Carlton with a 3-point win over Melbourne at Docklands.
3: Jack, it's interesting to hear that David Pocock is potentially maybe in talks about starting a new party. What do we know about that?
1: Yeah, he's essentially left the door open to either joining or helping them lead this new political party alongside the other Teal independents. Something that fans of David Pocock and other independents, they like to say, is that David Pocock should be Prime Minister. Right now, that's not possible because he's an independent senator for the ACT, but people all over the country follow his work. He often speaks to issues that matter, not just to constituents of the ACT, but people all over the country. And we did have reports emerging over the weekend that other independents like Zali Steggall and Allegra Spender have been in these discussions for months about creating a sort of more formal alliance or a general party structure, and that's partly in response to the growing support for One Nation and the broader frustration that people have with Labor and the Liberals.

0: Bulls. Pocock has reportedly been in those talks, and here's what he had to say about any future party when he was asked about it yesterday.
1: For me at the moment, that is serving people in the ACT, engaging on each issue, bringing solutions, using whatever power I have in the Senate to actually work on behalf of the people that have sent me there. As to what that looks like in the future, who knows? I think we're in a real time of flux.
2: So interesting. It's so interesting that idea has even come up. Is that allowed? Like, I don't know much about, you know, the political sort of way that Australia runs. Independent, to me, says that they have to be independent of each other. Is it allowed for them to join up?
0: Yeah, hypothetically, it's definitely legal for independents to form a political party. All they'd need to do is register with the Electoral Commission and then meet the requirements around membership, governance and party structure, which aren't necessarily big hurdles for established politicians to overcome. The bigger challenge is political, not necessarily legal. A lot of these independents have built their brands around being independent from party discipline and from the sort of control that the major parties wield over their members. Some of these independents might be worried that forming a party could weaken that brand that they've developed and make them look more like Labor and the Liberals and the Greens and One Nation. If it was to form, apparently it would focus on issues like climate policy, political integrity, housing affordability and economic reform, while at the same time trying to appeal to voters who've lost interest in the parties on sort of all sides of the political spectrum.
2: Yeah, super interesting. And interesting if it does come to be how it ends up, because like you say, there's definitely a lot of interest and support for parties outside of the two-party system, whether it be your One Nation, your Greens, or this Teal movement. We'll see. Thank you, Jack.
0: Thanks, guys.
2: Luca and Jordan hanging out with you on Triple J Breakfast right now. We just played our brand new game where we're talking about the thing in England where they roll the cheese down the hill, Jack. I didn't realise, so I was reading about this morning, the cheese rolling sport has its very own Michael Jordan, its very own Tiger Woods. There is like a true champion of that sport, and
3: Mr.
2: I have to tell
3: cheese.
2: You about him after this. This is Foles on Triple J.

0: Jiggets and Charlotte Plank right there. Car crash on Triple J Breakfast. It's Luca and Jordan hanging out with you. And we're still basking in the glow of our own generosity, I would say, Jordan. We just gave away a double pass. It was for any Triple J supported gig happening in June. We gave it to Rowan in Cairns, who chose the Jungle Giants. And it was part of our brand new game, which, what was the suggested name? Fromage Affray.
1: Fromage Affray.
0: Which is French for a fight about cheese. And it could be a good name because, yeah, basically we played some audio. Cheese rolled downhill. Aussie artists rolled downhill after cheese. You have to tell us the Aussie artist. Rowan nailed it. But it's all because that cheese rolling event is happening in England today, or I guess technically tomorrow our time, but today their time.
2: It's one of those things that, like, I find out that it's happening day of, or like a couple days before every single year. I forget about it. It's like, it's, I don't know, it's like childbirth. I like think about the cheese wheel game for like a full 48 hours and then something happens. It's a chemical that gets released in my brain. I immediately forget that it exists until it comes back again.
0: 100%. You see the videos, you go, oh my God, why do they do that? And then you sort of forget, and then 365 days pass and you go, what the hell are they doing over there?
1: It's still going?
0: These people are out of their minds.
2: Yeah.
0: Well, it feels like it's been huge forever. It's like this weird culturally pervasive, it's like the bull, there's the bull event, and then there's that tomato throwing thing in Spain, and then there's the cheese. Those are sort of...
2: Which feels very UK.
0: Yeah. Oh yeah. They've UK-ified it fully. But come to find out, when I was reading about it this morning, it's been around every single year since 1836.
1: What?
0: And I discovered, although I say every single year, its streak was broken in 2020 and 2021 due to COVID. They couldn't have the people roll down the hill. But it says here that they did still roll the cheese down the hill.
2: Absolutely.
0: For good measure.
2: Well, I guess the cheese rolling is warding off the bad spirits. The cheese must roll.
0: Exactly.
2: The people don't have to be there, but the cheese has got to roll.
0: If they don't roll the cheese, something horrible might happen
2: to the UK. Oh, no.
0: But I didn't realise there had been a absolutely dominant champion. So there is a bloke whose name is Chris Anderson, who has won this thing 23 times.
1: What?
0: 23 times. He went on a big run, 2008 through 2012, and then he picked it up again in 2015, all the way through to 2020, and then he won it a bunch in the 90s and stuff as well. The guy is an absolute animal at chasing the cheese down the hill. 23-time winner.
2: Well, yeah, because it's an annual event as well, that's like you're going to maintain the win over 23. That's 23 years of aging. And we keep talking about the joints in this, but you got to see this hill. It's steep as hell.
0: Well, that might be part of it, because what I learned is he's actually a local to Cooper's Hill in Gloucester. He was born and bred there. He's been running that hill for his entire life. He was born and his parents pushed him down the hill as a baby.
1: Whoa.
0: Said, have fun down there, Chris. Good luck.
2: Wow. He's been listening to Kate Bush. He's like, one day I'm going to get up there. Wow. So it's in his blood.
0: It's in his goddamn blood. But I'm just obsessed with the fact that such a niche thing has such a dominant champion. So I want to hear on the text line, 0439757555, what niche thing do you absolutely dominate? I remember in Echuca at the Steam Rally, there was a singing dog competition where people were trying to...
2: And you won that?
0: No. Well, that's the thing, is I lost. Yeah, so I lost to Blousy, the dominant border collie that would take it out every year. I tried to take my shih tzu to howl along and got no luck. So please tell us, 0439757555, what niche thing do you dominate? I'm sure there's some ripper answers out there. Let's get some Echo Vanda right here. Sorry, Crash. That's what you say as you go down.
2: Yeah, sorry, Crash.

0: that rumble?
1: Who's touring on Triple J?
0: That's right, Rum Jungle is making some massive noise about their winter tour. Their newest album, Marginalia, lands right before they hit the road. So be one of the first to hear it in live settings on Aussie stages from June 19 till early July.
2: For info on these gigs and more, head to Triple J's Instagram.

0: Electric Feel from MGMT. Good morning. You're listening to Triple J. It is Breakfast with Luca and Jordan. And we were talking about how today or over the next 24 hours, there's going to be that big cheese wheel run, the hill cheese competition where in England somewhere they roll a cheese down a hill.
1: In Gloucester.
0: The
1: Cooper's Hill Cheese Roll.
0: Of course, of course. How could I forget the Gloucester Cooper Cheese Wheel Hill
1: you
0: Run?
1: You said it so wrong immediately.
0: It's a mouthful, much like the cheese. And it seems like just a random event. Like to me, even watching the videos, I've seen the videos, it looks like it's anyone's game. But it turns out there's a guy who dominates every year. He's won, what, 23 cheese wheel runs?
1: 23-time champion Chris Anderson.
0: I didn't know anyone beat the cheese.
1: The goat.
0: I thought physics was on the cheese's side, but there's a man.
1: You've heard of goat's cheese? This is the cheese goat. Finally. We found him.
0: That's good. I'm getting that as a tramp stamp. Cheese goat. But we did get some great texts asking, we asked you guys what niche things you can dominate. And Luca, what are we seeing?
1: I've never heard of this before, but they said, Luca, if you think the cheese rolling is wild, you need to check out the wife carrying event.
0: Oh!
1: Now that's nuts. Are you across professional wife carrying?
0: No, but I want to be. Can I count as your wife, Luca? You could carry me. I got a bung ankle.
1: I think so.
0: Yeah, let's do it.
1: Yeah, what about a radio co-host carrying event? I think that could be big.
0: I don't think we'd win that one, Luca. I don't know.
1: Carry you so far. Come on.
0: The issue is if they switch it around. We also had Ella in Mandurah, Brisbane saying, I have a niche knowledge of flora and fauna from the video game series Subnautica.
1: Oh my God, I would give you a gold medal for that. That rules. That's
0: absolutely
1: awesome.
0: Absolutely.
1: That is me with, sort of races and species in Star Wars. Me watching The Mandalorian and Grogu over the weekend, just going, that's a Rodian. I know that one. That's a dragon snake. Too easy.
0: Well, that's a beautiful skill you have that I'm sure will make a big difference in the apocalypse, Luca. Thank you so much for your service. We also have Travis who says, my best mate Jason won the egg and spoon race every year in school from year 2 to year 12.
1: Whoa.
0: And will crush everyone at birthday parties. I hope your mate is a surgeon now, because that is...
1: He's got a steady hand.
0: It's steady hand. Egg and spoon, you think it's easy when it's been a while, but I did it the other week. I was at a birthday party that involved it and it's hard.
1: How many children's birthday parties are you going to, Jordan? Why are you in there?
0: I'm just rocking up. I'm just trying to work on my egg and spoon skills.
1: Well, I'm picking up women and carrying them away and claiming that I'm training for the wife carry event.
0: Yeah, it's nice, normal activities. Come on. And we're dominating.
1: What about, we've got Louie in Toowoomba. Not you, but your sister was quite dominant at a niche skill. What's she good at?
2: She's really good at making seagull sounds, like screeching.
1: Unbelievable. Sorry, go on.
2: I'm no good at it, but every year when like the seagull screeching championship comes around in Belgium, I like to give it a quick watch. But yeah,
1: yeah, it is amazing because you're probably watching your sister, you know, making seagull sounds, going, "There's no use for this. There's definitely not a professional association where they measure this sort of thing every year." Well, there is in Belgium,
0: and it turns out it's appointment television, you know. But you reckon you're not good? You reckon you can't do the seagull that well? Could we hear a bit? Could we hear what it sounds like?
2: I've got no clue. I don't know how she does it, frankly. Right.
1: Here's the official audio from the Belgium seagull comp. Let's see how it stacks up. And since this is an audio medium, people probably hear that and assume, oh, that's just a bunch of seagulls that they're playing out. No, you have to trust us. That's a bunch of children acting like seagulls and doing an unbelievable job. Louis, how do you think your sister would stack up in the professional comp? She taken home gold?
2: I don't know about gold, but she's pretty good. I reckon if she was lucky, she might be able to win.
0: We got to get her to Belgium.
1: This is the big campaign. Yeah. This is huge stuff. Louis, thank you so much. I tell your sister she's the best seagull I've ever heard in my life. Jordan and Luca hanging out with you on Triple J. If you're dominating in a niche skill, keep those texts coming in. T&G's is right here.

0: Morning, Jack James with Triple J News. Iran's government has not responded to mounting speculation that Tehran and Washington will soon sign a new peace agreement. Karishma Vyas has the latest from Iran.
1: The new memorandum of understanding between Iran and the US is expected to include steps towards reopening the Strait of Hormuz and ending the months-long conflict. But Iranians inside the country say they are sceptical that America is acting in good faith. Residents of Tehran told the ABC they do not want their country to capitulate to US demands. More than 1,700 civilians have died since hostilities began in February, according to human rights activists in Iran.
0: A Melbourne woman says she and her crew members were mistreated after Israeli forces intercepted their vessel bound for the Gaza Strip. Activist Violet Coco and several other Australians were on board a flotilla carrying aid to Gaza when they were intercepted, arrested and detained by the IDF. Ms. Coco says the Australian government is not doing enough to condemn the treatments of the crew.
2: After being kidnapped from international waters, every participant on our boat was stripped of our layers, pushed through a dark torture chamber where five Israeli soldiers waited to beat and abuse us.
0: ASIO Director General Mike Burgess will give evidence at the Royal Commission on Anti-Semitism and Social Cohesion when hearings resume today. The top spy chief is among five witnesses scheduled for today as the inquiry examines what was known about the gunman in the months and years prior to the attack. Senior members of the Australian Federal Police and New South Wales Police will also be fronting the commission today. A man has died after being attacked by a shark off the far north Queensland coast yesterday. Jordan Bissell has more.
3: The 39-year-old was bitten on the head by a shark at Kennedy Shoal off Hull Heads, around 160 kilometres south of Cairns. He was pulled from the water and taken to Hull Heads boat ramp, where he was pronounced dead. Inspector Elaine Burns said police are providing support to the men on board and their families.
4: I would assume that they would be pretty traumatised. That's quite a terrifying thing to see happen right in front of you.
3: It comes less than 2 weeks after another fatal shark attack off Rottnest Island in Western Australia.
0: In sport overnight in the AFL, the Western Bulldogs have concluded round 11 with a tight 3-point victory over Melbourne at Docklands, and the Melbourne Vixens have returned to the Super Netball winners' circle with a 67-57 victory over the New South Wales Swifts in Melbourne. Sophie Garbin scored 48 goals from 52 attempts as the Vixens bounced back from last week's shock loss to Sunshine Coast, keeping pace with Adelaide at the top of the ladder. That's the news. This is Triple J.

0: Triple J Breakfast.
1: Oh my goodness gracious.
2: Hi.
1: I'm sorry to, I don't mean to dox you, to air you out in front of everyone. When you said hi just then, John, you opened your mouth, I think, wider than I've ever seen you open your mouth before. Are you okay?
2: I'm just like welcoming the day through the mouth.
1: Look, I literally thought you were going to try to wrap your lips around the microphone. I was like, what's wrong with her?
2: You play your cards right, maybe I will.
1: I couldn't play my cards wronger if that was to happen. If you put your lips over that Triple J microphone, I'm throwing out every deck of cards I've ever owned.
2: I'm just excited to be here. Hi! It's a big mouth hi day.
1: Well, thank God that this unhinged energy from Jordan Barr is coming on a day that we have an interview, but it's already pre-recorded. Pre-recorded, not live, but last week we spoke to Heinemann Kind.

0: superstar. He was touring. We had a chat. It was delightful.
1: Oh, he's a gorgeous man, and it was great to chat a little bit about how he's an Arsenal fan too, and this is sort of ahead of the big game. I'm already stepping out of territory here, Luca. He was here before they did the thing, but it was really great. I'm excited to listen to it again and for you guys to hear it too. That's all coming up very, very soon. Right now, this is Good Luck, Babe. You're listening to Triple J.

0: Chaperone, good luck, babe, right there on Triple J Breakfast with Luca and Jordan. It was, of course, number one in the hottest 100 of 2024. Of course, your Laneway headliner. You were just saying, Jordan, that you missed Chapel at Laneway this year because you were working on a set filming a TV show.
1: Yeah, pretty cool.
0: I also missed Laneway this year, not on a set, on the toilet. I had food poisoning really, really bad.
1: I mean, you were set up to fail in a way.
0: Good luck, babe. And I needed it real bad.
1: You didn't get anyone to FaceTime you during the headliner?
0: Absolutely not. But moving on, we have a very fun chat to get to. So last week we chatted to Hahnemann Kind, who he was touring all around the country. You've heard his viral hit Big Dogs absolutely everywhere. Here's some of our beautiful chat with Hahnemann Kind.
2: What's good, guys? How y'all doing?
0: So good, man. How are you?
2: I'm good, man. I'm good. It's good to be here. First time in Australia.
0: Yes, it is.
1: Yeah. I wanted to know, like, you've been touring around Australia for the last few nights. How are you finding the Australian crowds? Like, what's the vibe been like?
2: It's been beautiful. I had no expectations, you know, when you come through. I usually try and do that for every new place that I'm visiting, but man, this place is pretty intense.
0: Yeah. The crowds are extra excited or what?
2: Yeah, they get very hype out here.
0: Yeah.
1: We're just so grateful that anyone comes this far, to be honest. We're always like, thank you so much.
2: We've heard a lot about Australia, basically. So it's like, but everything you hear about is how all these crazy animals out here ready to kill you. And, you know, like it's all this. But when you come out here, it's like, oh, wow, it's very, very peaceful out here. You know, at least in the cities, that is.
1: True. I saw this pic of you like doing like crowd surfing at one of your live shows. Can we expect to see that at some of the Australian shows? How's that been?
2: Yeah. I mean, yesterday was close enough. You know, it takes a while to warm it, you know.
1: Yeah.
2: I'm dealing with like an injury with my knee, so it's like, it's great, but getting out is the problem. You know what I mean? Yeah. I struggle with that. So I'm like, I gotta
1: think about that later.
2: I gotta be careful about that.
0: It kind of does ruin the sort of, you know, the rock star loose appeal of it all. Like, all right, guys, but be careful of the knee. We gotta look out.
2: Yeah, 100%. Like, I'm just like, yeah, you know, let's go. Full power. And then when you're in, you're like, this was a terrible idea. Yeah. You know? How are we getting out is the question. So.
0: You're like, I'm keen to crowd surf guy, but let me stretch. I got to do 10 minutes of stretches before I get out there.
2: You have no idea.
0: Yeah, I saw a special moment went down in Melbourne as well. You brought out Baker Boy, who joined you for Big Dogs on the Yudaki.
2: Yeah, he played the Yudaki. It was amazing. Honestly, like, it was very last moment, which made it all more special, but it was so cool, man. Denzel was a really good guy.
0: Mm-hmm.
2: And I think that too, being the first show of the tour in Australia, just to being able to start it off that way and have such a like a beautiful instrument with so much a history behind it and someone who also really cares about what it is that he's doing.
0: Totally.
2: You know? Like a good dude, you know?
1: Yeah.
2: So we kind of just brought it together, man, and it was a blessing.
0: Love that guy.
2: Yeah.
1: That's awesome.
2: Very good guy.
1: I wanted to ask you as well, like you were born in Kerala in India, but you sort of grew up kind of all over the world, ended up in Houston. How is that sort of like moving around, like exploring different cultures and stuff, how has that influenced your music?
2: It's sort of just like there's no boundaries and limitations to what I do in a good way and a bad way. Like it's hard to focus, you know,
1: isn't
2: extreme. Like it's, you know, it can be crippling at times, but it's also like, even though my roots are really important to me, I also, you know, different countries, different spaces, whether it's a Houston, whether it's the Middle East, whether it's anywhere around the world, even, you know, in Europe, it's like every single place has a special energy to it, has a culture, has a background, has a history to it that any person, no matter what your background is from, you could learn from that. You can connect to it. You know, in the end, we're all human, right? So,
0: dude, 100%. I feel like you see that reflected in your crowds as well. You see who's coming to these shows, and it's like a true melting pot. Like, everybody's coming out for the Hahnemann Kind show, and you see it in the sound as well, because like you have such a versatile sound. You even jumped on a version of Victory Lap by Fred Again. You can just like
2: shout out to Fred Again.
0: How did that come together? What was it like working with Big Fred?
2: You know, I had seen the moment he had made the beat, you know. And I was just like, man, this is such a hard beat on live stream, right? Mm. And then he ended up sending it to me, like, I think it was version 3 that he sent across. And, you know, it was tight because, you know, my boy Denzel Curry also hopped on the track before that. And, you know, it just came together really cool, man. So I just, after I got done with the road, I just hopped in the studio and we made the tune. And all of a sudden, we just, you know, it became what it is.
0: Yeah, it's everywhere, magic. Man.
2: Yeah, now there's like, you know, version 4 and version 5. And, you know, I feel like it's never going to stop. And it shouldn't. I think it's so fire.
0: Yeah, yeah. It's like Star Wars. It's just going to keep pumping them out.
2: Yeah. People are going to love it too.
1: I love that. I did want to ask, though, you mentioned Denzel Curry earlier and also like A$AP Rocky too. Like now these guys are just like, they're your peers. But what did it feel like when they first started reaching out?
2: It was honestly... I would say this, we're just a couple of brown boys from the south side of India, all right?
1: Yeah.
2: We've been doing it from the mud. We've been doing it from places that everybody thought that we wouldn't be able to make the kind of sounds and music that we do. And, you know, I see and feel the way that the world kind of looked at us, right? But I had no plan, no idea that it was going to turn into this. I mean, I had a vision of where I wanted to go, but how it kind of popped off was like, goddamn, all right, now we're here.
1: You're listening to Triple J. It is Breakfast with Luca and Jordan. More of our chat with Hanuman Kind coming up after this track from Hanuman Kind and Kami. It's Big Dogs.

0: Money on my mind, we gonna run it up.
1: Hahnemann, Kine, and Kalmi right there, big dogs on Triple J Breakfast. Luca and Jordan with you, and we chatted to Hahnemann, Kine just last week. And that song there obviously was like a huge, huge, crazy viral hit. You see it everywhere on TikTok and Instagram and stuff. So I wanted to ask him, like, where's the weirdest place you've heard your own music? Because I've seen it everywhere. Sports hype videos, baking videos. I once saw it over a video of a goat giving birth. So I asked him, where's the weirdest place that you've heard it?
2: Man, I mean that's definitely one. You know, I've seen it being played in like kid, like educational things where I'm just sitting there being, you know, just talking about how riding the city, bumping Project Pat and shit. You know, like it's like you're seeing kids and even all sides of the world as well as all age ranges use the music, and whether it's a goat giving birth, whether it's someone who was like making a hut up in the mountains,
1: yep.
2: Right? I've seen it. I'm just like, I guess if this is the music that fuels that fire, go for it. More power to you. You know?
3: Yeah. If it fuels that birth, go for it.
2: If it fuels that birth, I hope it was a healthy and natural birth.
1: It was.
2: You know what
1: was.
2: I mean? Fantastic. You know what I mean? Like, yeah, so it was cool.
3: We got to know as well. We've heard that you're a big Arsenal fan. And like, how do you go keeping up with the footy when there's like, when you're on tour? Are you like waking up at weird hours? Are you trying to balance it with the shows? How are you surviving?
2: You know, I try my best to try and catch it, but I've given myself the grace.
3: You got it.
2: To be like, yo, all right, I'm going to watch the highlights, man. You know? I don't know, man. Every time I watch, it's like it doesn't turn out as well as I want it to. So I'm like, I'm going to wait until the game is done and then be okay, because I'm the kind of guy just to be like, anything, man, superstition. I'm a ritualistic, superstitious kind of person. So I'm doing everything to hope that we cross the line this season.
1: So you're like, I'm the bad luck charm.
3: Yeah,
1: I need to stay
2: yeah.
1: Like,
2: and the thing
1: the
2: is, there's other sports like cricket and other sports that I've been to and I watch matches, and it's like I'm the lucky charm.
1: Mm.
2: This just happened. The one I was like, heart and soul, you know? Everything in my spirit is like, I really, really want y'all to win. I have to just turn away and shed a solitary tear. I just don't watch these games, you know? So, bless you.
1: Well, you are in the middle of, yeah, a bit of a tense time as an Arsenal fan. So, full disclosure for our audience hearing this, you'll be hearing this when it is the 25th of May, Monday the 25th. This is being recorded right now on Monday the 18th. So, it's the only time that we could get you in the studio. We knew we had to talk to you. So, obviously, like, right now, it's still up in the air. The Premier League is up for grabs. We don't know where it's going to go, but by the time people are hearing this, the Premier League will have been decided already.
2: Yeah.
1: So we'd love to like get your reaction, but obviously since we don't know which way it's going to go, can you sort of role play both sides of it?
2: I say we got two more games, right? All we need to do is to get the win. Historically, we're the top teams that, okay, these two teams are teams that we should be able to well against.
1: I already hear the nerves in your voice.
2: Oh, bro, every time. I'm telling you, I'm treading so carefully, right?
1: Because to like get your reaction, but obviously since we don't know which way it's going to go, can you sort of role play both sides of it?
2: I say we got two more games, right? All we need to do is to get the win. Historically, we're the top teams that, okay, these two teams are teams that we should be able to well against.
1: I already hear the nerves in your voice.
2: Oh,

0: and shit. I'm just like, y'all need to chill. Just chill just a little bit. This season's not done.
1: Yeah. Crossing my fingers for you, man. Thank you so much. Fingers crossed. By the time people hear this, you know, you're happy. All your superstitions worked. You avoided the result. It paid off.
0: I'm counting on it, man. Maybe this is the day. This is the day it changes.
1: For the listener, that's him.
0: Touching wood, right? Yeah, solid.
2: Yeah. Hey, Hanuman, thank you so much for hanging out with us. We've had such a great time. Your latest song, See You in Hell with Papa Roach, is out now. Uh-huh. You can hear it in Devil May Cry on Netflix as well. Uh-huh. Thanks for coming in, man.
0: Thanks for having us. And I appreciate you guys. It's been real.
2: That was such a great chat. It was so much fun. And his superstitions actually paid off in the end. The next day, apparently, I've heard from you, Lucas, Arsenal won the Premier League.
1: Yeah, it was actually such a there was just no satisfying ending. Because in that interview, we're going, well, you need to win the two games, and then if it goes like this.
2: Yeah, but actually,
1: like, Man City just lost a game that meant that sort of inconclusively they won without any real big moments about it. But I'm stoked for the boy.
2: Oh, I'm stoked for them. And I've heard that Anne Hathaway is a huge fan as well. So it's all of our faves are having a good time.
1: One for him and one for her.
2: Hardman Kind's latest song, See You in Hell with Papa Roach, is out right now. Or you can hear it in Devil May Cry on Netflix too. We'll be back on Triple J Brekkie with Luca and Jordan. After this, it's Becca Hatch.

0: Becca Hatch, Garden, Bangos the Drum on Triple J Breakfast. Luca and Jordan hanging out with you on this Monday. We are just hitting 8:29. Let's get some news headlines.
1: Jack James with a Triple J News update. US President Donald Trump says negotiations to end the war in Iran are proceeding and he doesn't want to rush into a deal after yesterday saying the agreement would be announced shortly. In a post on social media, he says the blockade in the Strait of Hormuz will remain until an agreement is reached. The Iranian President Masoud Pezeshkian says his country is not trying to destabilize the region.
2: We are ready to assure the world that we are not seeking nuclear weapons. We are not seeking instability in the region.
1: An Australian woman detained by Israeli forces while on a Gaza-bound flotilla has accused the federal government of failing her and her fellow activists. Some of the 11 Australians aboard the Global Sumud Flotilla have now arrived home this morning. Investigations are underway into a fatal shark attack in far north Queensland, which took the life of a 39-year-old man yesterday. Police say it's not yet clear how far out to sea the boat he was on was or what type of shark was involved in the attack. Federal Parliament resumes today with the government aiming to pass its proposed changes to the capital gains tax discount along with negative gearing by July. Without support from the coalition, Labor needs to win over the crossbench. The Greens say they've not decided whether they'll offer support. A P-plater has lost his licence and had his car impounded after allegedly blowing almost 3.5 times the legal limit in Melbourne's southeast overnight. And South Australian cricketer Travis Head and his family have been targeted by online trolls after an on-field moment with Indian superstar Virat Kohli in the Indian Premier League.
3: Jack, we've been hearing and seeing a lot of the Australians who were detained by Israel as part of the Gaza flotilla and about them returning home this morning. What have they been saying since they've returned?
1: Yeah, Gemma O'Toole was the first to arrive home late last night. She was one of the 11 Australians who were on board the Global Sumud flotilla last week, attempting to break that decades-long naval blockade that Israel has imposed on Gaza. So after Israel intercepted the flotilla at sea, those on board were then detained for over a day and then later deported to Turkey. A lot of the activists alleged that they were subjected to abuse, starvation, sleep deprivation and mistreatment while in Israeli custody. Israel has flatly denied those allegations, but Gemma says that that doesn't line up with what she's experienced over the last few days after being deported.
4: Last night I visited 5 people in hospital, nearly 80 hospitalizations. I visited 5 people in hospital. I visited my friend Arno, who has a broken sternum and a collapsed lung. I visited 2 people I don't know who have broken legs. These were just random people that I happened to see in like 5 hours when I was there, like the first of 5 people I saw. So the idea that there's like no harm that's been done is absolutely, like, dozens and dozens of sexual assaults.
1: So for its part, Israel continues to insist that no one was injured at all, which doesn't line up with what we've seen in the wake of these people being released and hospitalised. Australia's Department of Foreign Affairs says it is deeply concerned by the allegations and that they've raised them with Israel. Israel's ambassador to Australia, Hillel Newman, he went on the ABC last week and insisted again that the flotilla crew had not been harmed in any way. Here's what Gemma's dad, Patrick Kayser, had to say about those comments from the ambassador last night at the airport.
5: Either he was lying or he was badly misinformed. A lot of people have a lot of opinions about what the activists were doing, but Australians should not be treated that way anywhere in the world, especially by a country that says that they're our ally.
1: So we're seeing a lot of the other detainees who are arriving home early this morning making similar allegations and also accusing the federal government of not doing enough to help them. And we are expecting that various groups from within this flotilla will be pursuing legal action. So we'll wait and see what form that takes over the next few days.
0: Yeah, super interesting, pardon me, to see how that unfolds given the, you know, Israeli claims that there's no injuries, a lot of people in hospital. Interesting to see what's going to happen. Thank you, Jack.
1: Thanks, guys.
0: Luca and Jordan hanging out with you on breakfast right now. Let's get some holy, true lovers.

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1: If you live out in the country or in a small town, is it hard to date? 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

0: A moment like that from the Jungle Giants. You're listening to Triple J. It is Breakfast with Luca and Jordan. And last week we wrapped up a pretty incredible run from Phil and Frankie, who were covering Drive. Abby and Tyrone are back this week, but Phil and Frankie did such a great job. And Phil had been sort of palming off his Phil's Five over the last few weeks to lots of different people. And finally, Frankie was able to take over Phil's Five on Friday afternoon and talked about the worst times of day. That's what she was counting down. The top five worst times of day. And this is how it went down.
1: Number five is still 6 p.m.
2: Stays there. All right. Yep. Note it down.
1: Don't like it. All right. Number four, 3:30 p.m.
2: 3:30. It stays there.
1: Stays there.
2: All right. Copy that.
1: Number three, 6:30 a.m.
2: 6:30 a.m. has been dropped.
1: That bed feels comfortable at 6:30 a.m., let me tell you. Number two, 4:30 p.m. for number two. Thank you. Worst time of day is 3 a.m.
2: Stephen Bradbury.
1: Once again, my exact reasoning for 3 a.m. is on a night out, once it's 3 a.m., things get sad. Or if you randomly wake up at 3 a.m., it's scary because it's the devil hour. They say that 3 a.m. is like a cursed hour, and if you wake up like randomly at 3, like that means the devil's coming to get you.
2: How often are you awake at 3 a.m.?
1: Oh, every once in a while, and it scares the shit out of me every time.
2: Scares the life out of me.
3: Okay. So Frankie claiming that 3 a.m. is the worst time of day. I don't think I agree with that, because if I'm still up at 3 a.m., I'm like, dude, look at me. I'm pushing on. I'm partying like all day. This is good stuff. But if I wake up at 3 a.m., like, you know, this is just, I've been affected by my role as a breakfast radio host. If I wake up at 3 a.m., I actually kind of like it, because it's like a decent amount of sleep to go back to. You go, oh, what time is it? Oh, I can sleep for another hour. Let's go.
0: That's true. And if I wake up at 3 a.m. and it is witching hour, I just like whack on a candle to a quick seance. Welcome the spirits in. It's all about your attitude about them, you know?
3: Guys, let's hang.
0: Come on, hang out. It's kick-ons with the ghosts.
3: Exactly, Frankie. You just need to open your mind to more sort of ghoulish friendships. But what for you is worst time of day, do you reckon?
0: Okay, worst time of day, and I'm pretty passionate about this. Worst time of day for me is 4 p.m.
3: Why is that?
0: 4 p.m. just doesn't, like, it, especially on a weekend, if I've got something on that night, I feel like I've got pre-party panic. If there's nothing booked in and I'm just at home, I'm literally like fiddling, I'm sitting, I can't figure out what I want to watch. I don't know if I want to eat yet, because I'm also like, I've kind of just had lunch. I don't want to spoil dinner though. Yeah. And it's like, it's this like gray area of a time that I have absolutely no time for. I'm over it.
3: Yeah, I'm kind of with you. It's just too stuck in between. It's like, are you afternoon? Are you evening? What are we digging into? What's your vibe? Mm-hmm. I think bring it forward slightly. 3:30, my absolute least favorite time of day. And on the weekends, it's because, yeah, you're in that awkward zone where you're like, oh, am I still doing the daytime thing, or am I gearing up for the night? Mm-hmm. But on the weekdays, again, I'm breakfast radio brained in this way, but that is just when I'm just absolutely flat dead. There's no thought in my head. I'm too tired. Like, I don't want to have a nap, but I want to stay up and get ready for dinner, but it's too early to start cooking. It's just when I'm like, have absolutely no activity in my head.
0: Now, I'm going to say something that's going to blow your mind, considering I just said the worst time of day is 4 p.m., which is just half an hour later. But Luca, you're dead wrong. You are so wrong.
3: I'm not dead wrong. I'm 30 minutes wrong, apparently. Why?
0: Nah, that's enough for me. 3:30, there's so much possibility in it. You know what I mean?
3: But by 4, it's drained of all hope and chance.
0: Absolutely. The half hour between 3:30 and 4 is going to determine the rest of your evening. Do you know what I mean? Like, 3:30 is snack time. That's when you can get your little sweet treat. The 3:30, if you rock up to a bakery at 3:30 p.m., they're trying to get rid of their stuff. You can get it, but they're closed by 4. It's too late for that shit. Whereas, like,
3: that's why it's bad. You go to the bakery or any cafe at 3:30, they're getting rid of their staff, and they're like, oh, do you want the crustiest focaccia? You can have it. You can just have it, mate. You know, you can get, like, you know, sushi's always giving it away at that time of Arvo as well.
0: Yeah.
3: Do you want this fish that's definitely going to make you just pee out your butt, you know?
0: Yeah. And I look at that and I go, what an opportunity to build my immunity. What a beautiful opportunity to become a stronger, more evolved human. Luca, you got to get on board.
3: You're all about growth. It is so true, Jordan. You're growing that gut biome no matter what it takes.
0: I'm growing that butt guy.
3: Gut biome. See, it's not even 3:30 p.m. My words are already falling apart. But today, specifically at 3:30, I'm booked in to get a haircut, which is like, you know, I love my hairdresser. It's my least favorite thing. That time of Arvo, I'm going to have no conversation for her. She's going to want to chat, and I'm just going to, this is what I asked her last time. yeah, what do you do for a living? As she's cutting my hair. As she's cutting my hair. It's going to be no good at all. Is there a worse time of day than my 3:30 p.m., Jordan's 4 p.m. or Frankie's 3 a.m.? Text in 0439757555. And speaking of drive, Frankie and Phil, rounds of applause again for them for crushing it over the last 3 weeks. But Abby and Ty, Roan, back with you from 3 p.m. today on Triple J. Let's do a bit of carry on from Jungle right here.

0: and Tyrone on Triple J. We are paging two passengers. This is the final boarding call for your flight back to the drive show.
1: Ms. Abby Butler, please exit the airport gift shop immediately. We all know you forgot to buy any souvenirs on your holiday. No one wants a cheap magnet, babe. Also, stop buying those face masks. You never use them.
0: And Mr. Tyrone Pinor, we can see you've fallen asleep in the lounge, mate. Holiday's over. Wakey, wakey, eggs and bakey.
2: God, the snoring is a bit much, isn't it?
3: The snoring is crazy. God. I mean, how's it going to go with these breakfast hours?
2: Right, just up on your phone. Yep, just come through.
3: Ticket over here. Face down on the machine.
2: Next up, please.
3: Next up. Who's next? Who's next?
0: Abby and Tyrone. Back the Savo from 3 on Triple J.
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0: Lime Cordial. Oh my God. The people are screaming. Recorded live at the Lime Green Fest. You can catch that whole set on the Triple J YouTube now. If you would like, it's Jordan and Luca hanging out on Triple J Brekkie. About to hand you over to Lucy Smith for mornings, who's here with us now. Good morning, Luce.
1: Good morning.
0: Now, you are on from 9 a.m. until 12. Oh, God, is that a.m. or p.m.?
1: P.m.
2: Come on, King.
0: When it changes, I don't know. It confuses me.
1: It's a.m. to p.m.
0: Nosy for a bloody loop, okay? We've just been discussing off the back of Frankie doing it for Frankie's Five on Friday, what's the best and worst times of day? Thoughts?
1: Oh, the worst time of day is 8 p.m. on a Tuesday night.
2: 8 p.m. on a Tuesday?
0: Yeah. Why is that?
1: Because, and picture this, you've made dinner, maybe you've gotten to a little bit late, and then it's 8 p.m., you've still got to wash one pot, and then you've also got to have your shower, you've got to do your skincare. So you're kind of like, is there any point in starting a TV show?
2: Mm-hmm.
1: Maybe I should read a book.
0: Mm-hmm.
1: And then, this is the thing, I think it's different depending on your schedule, but for me I go, well, I've got to go to bed soon, at least by 9:30. It's just a depressing time where I just go, great, I went to work, the gym, I cooked dinner, I washed up afterwards, and now it's 8 o'clock at night.
0: Yeah.
1: Great, now it's my fun time.
0: Specifically, choosing Tuesday is the right choice there as well, because you're like, oh, it's only
1: 8 p.m. Thursday.
0: Freaking Tuesday. I've got to get through so many more of these things. Mm-hmm. Yeah.
2: And like the sort of optimism that you set yourself up for on a Sunday night is kind of gone because you're like, okay, I bought all this food for meal prep, but the last thing I want to do is cook a meal on a Tuesday. I'll
1: 100%.
2: Tell you that much.
1: So that's what I think. And I think the best time, Saturday, 11 a.m.
0: Oh, Saturday morning.
1: So much promise. So much promise.
0: Saturday morning is the absolute best.
1: No, actually, the best time of day is a Monday, 9 a.m.
0: Because
1: we do New Music Monday.
2: Okay.
0: Wow,
2: I was about to be like, no. Incorrect, Lucy.
1: It is the best because we start off the week and I take you through all the new music from the week that was, whether we played it for the first time on Triple J, whether it's dropped over the weekend. We had a new record from Fake Mink, which dropped on Friday.
0: Oh, it's really cool.
1: The latest from Charlie XCX, Spring Summer 26, and a B-side as well that's only been dropping on her Instagram page and I think putting up little teasers on her Substack. So she's really kind of world building out with this next project and we're going to talk about it after 9 o'clock.
0: Well, don't you know, Lucy, the Charlie XCX fans have demanded change. They've written an open letter. They don't like the new direction.
1: Oh my God, they did this with Olivia Rodrigo
0: as
1: well.
0: It's the stupidest thing in the world. God.
1: Can we put that energy towards our politicians, please? Jesus.
0: But that song that goes for 1 minute and 50 seconds doesn't sound how I want it to sound.
2: Charlie, we're really upset.
0: Awesome. Lucy Smith running you through all the new music you might have

0: Você está ouvindo a Triple J. Triple J.
1: Morning, Jar James with Triple J News. Israel's Prime Minister says his country will continue to attack Lebanon, even if the US and Iran agree to a deal to end the broader war. Here's Matthew Doran.
2: Israel returned to a full-scale bombardment of claimed Hezbollah targets in Lebanon after the Iranian-backed militant group opened fire on Israel in solidarity with Tehran. Iranian state media says any deal to end the conflict must include a commitment to stop the fighting in Lebanon. But in a post on social media, Israeli Prime Minister Benjamin Netanyahu said he and Donald Trump agreed that Israel has a right to defend itself against threats on every front, including Lebanon.
1: A Melbourne woman arrested by Israeli forces while on a Gaza-bound flotilla is demanding more condemnation from the federal government over her alleged mistreatment in Israel. Activist Violet Coco was among 11 Australians on board the flotilla when they were intercepted and detained by Israel. Ms. Coco says she and her crew members were beaten and starved while in Israeli custody.
3: The Australian government has failed us. It has failed us as hostages of Israel, and it continues to fail the people of Palestine who are subject to Israel's monstrous cruelty and violence.
1: Federal Independent Zali Steggall says she's open to forming a new political party with her fellow independents. The member for Warringah says conversations between crossbenchers are taking place and she's been consulting with her electorate about the possible move. She says Australians are looking for a viable alternative to the two major parties.
4: There's an inability from Labor to do the things people want to see. Tax on gas exports, truth in political advertising, gambling advertising reform. And on the other side, you have the coalition lurching to the right.
1: Also in the headlines this morning, South Australian cricketer Travis Head and his family have been targeted by online abuse after an on-field moment during the Indian Premier League.

0: Charles Bryce explains.
1: On Friday, Travis Head's Sunrisers were playing against Virat Kohli's Royal Challengers. Travis Head's team won that game pretty comfortably by 55 runs, but there were quite a few exchanges and tense exchanges between Travis Head and Virat Kohli. Virat Kohli initially refused to shake the hand of Travis Head. He eventually did. Since then, there has been a barrage of abuse on a few of Travis Head's photos on his Instagram account. A lot of them too vile to share on air.
0: And just briefly, Australian tennis player Iga Swiatek has been knocked out of the French Open at Roland Garros, losing to American Katie McNally in three sets. It was better news for her compatriot James Duckworth, who made it through to the second round. That's the news for now. Right around Australia, this is Triple J.

0: Darcy Haven with Wishbone. Good morning. You're listening to Triple J. You're hanging out with me, Lucy Smith. This is Mornings. It's a Monday, so guess what?
1: New music
2: with Lucy Smith on Triple J.
0: That's right. Let's take a look at all the new music that dropped, whether it was played for the first time on Triple J, whether it was an album drop on Friday, and also a lot of returns back into the fold. Nothing But Thieves back with new music. Lola Young with her first new music since her record I'm Only Effing Myself, and the return of this game.

Stormzy is back with Odile on a new track called 24 Hours. It's Stormzy's first official single release in over 2 years. Turn of a legend. If there is a song that you want to hear, or if there's a track that you were rinsing over the weekend off the back of New Music Friday, I'd love to know about it. 0439 757 555 is where you can text me throughout this new music hour. Nothing but new music between now and 10 a.m. Nothing over 5 business days old, including the new track from Olivia Rodrigo, which dropped on Friday alongside the video coming off her.

a record, "You Seem Pretty Sad for a Girl So in Love." And she said that this track, "The Cure," is the thesis statement of the new record. Made the whole album click for her. She said, "The song means so much to me and I'm so, so happy that it's out in the world." So let's do it right now. Brand new music from Olivia Rodrigo. This is The Cure on Triple J.

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4: Malcolm Todd covered her earlier this month, and this Friday she's stepping into the Like a Version studio. Audrey Hobart. I'm taking thirst traps in the mirror and over. The American singer-songwriter is no stranger to a great lyric. She co-wrote a bunch of hit songs with her bestie Gracie Abrams, and we're super excited to hear an original and a cover.

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1: What's up? It's Stan Atlantic. I've spent so long avoiding love songs because they've always been cursed for me and ended in heartbreak, but the curse is finally broken and it's Lover Girl era, baby. Listen to Velcro with the windows down.

Oh, the curse is broken. Stan Atlantic writing love songs, and that new track, it's called Velcro. Bonnie said it's the most honest thing I've written in a long time after a really intense period of writer's block. So then recording it live, raw, unfiltered, felt like the only way to do it. And you can hear that energy on that song from start to finish and the way she's laying it all bare. Before that, Nothing But Thieves. What do you reckon? Evolution is the name of the new track, and it kind of does what it says on the tin, because with it, they went back to their roots. They went back to the studio where they made their debut album, and they said they really liked the DIY spirit that was really authentic to them. And they said it's a song that's not too concerned about finality. They said, I think imperfection and authenticity is becoming ever more valuable. And I think we're hearing that more and more, of course, with the rise of AI, with the rise of this music that is so polished and perfect and, you know, cuts out the hard bit, i.e. making the music. But Nothing But Thieves are saying that there is, you know, beauty in imperfection. They wanna hear that on the track. And it's the first of new music and a new era for Nothing But Thieves. And at the very top, Olivia Rodrigo with The Cure. Tim, you said, bro, this new Olivia Rodrigo album is going to be so good. And Sarah, you said, awesome song, Olivia. It reminds me a lot of Everlong by the Foo Fighters. Thank you. So now we're making rock music. Charlie XCX has given us the follow-up to Rock Music, which felt like almost a bit of a prequel of what we can expect from this next era of Charlie. This one, Spring Summer 26, was written in October last year, also in Paris, where we got Rock Music. As you said, it felt full circle making this song in Paris and coming back to shoot the video there as well.

Well, the video for that one is out now, and also an additional B-side for this song, which you can check out over on Charlie's Instagram. That's where she seems to be kind of putting these extra tracks for you to check out. And also via her Substack as well. She put the lyrics to this new song, SS26, on her Substack before its release. So let's do it. Right here in full, new music from Charlie XCX, Spring Summer 26 on Triple J.

on Triple J right there. It is the return of Stormzy, teaming up with UK artist Odile on that new track. It is called 24 Hours, and it reworks this classic from Egypt.

Egypt's In the Morning, Let Your Love Come In. Getting a new spin on that track from Storm's You Know Deal. Before it, Kedema with Comes and Goes, and yeah, Charlie XCX, brand new music at the very top. Spring, Summer 26, and Caesar leaning more into those indie sounds, the next iteration of Charlie.

2025 was such a huge year for Lola Young. Here she is in the Leica Version studio singing her breakout track, Messy. And off the back of that, wow, what a skyrocket it was for Lola Young, and something that she admitted had really taken a toll on her mental health, being thrust into the spotlight like this, getting feedback in a way that she hadn't before, hitting the live stage and maybe not feeling up to the challenges that come with that. She's spoken about it as well, saying, you know, I feel like I went to music school, I've been busking my entire teens, and then I get absolutely put into the limelight and was enjoying it and loving it, but at the same time, missed out on that kind of pivotal time to be a kid. And, you know, I think sometimes when you are thrust into that position, you maybe don't have the tools in your toolbox yet to handle when maybe things go wrong, or maybe you get a bit of stage fright, or you're not feeling your best. And it took a toll on her mental health. So she said, I'm stepping back, I'm taking a break, I've got to recoup. And it was very shortly after she dropped her record, I'm Only Effing Myself. And that is a big risk as well. You know, to drop a record and almost immediately say, sorry, enjoy this one, but I'm going to be taking a step back. I won't be on socials. I won't be doing live shows. But now she's back and she's doing it on her terms with this new song, From Down Here. It is the next era of Lola Young and was made with one of the best, James Blake. She said, the day after the Grammys, I had a wave of inspiration hit me, got in the studio with James and made this song. She said, I'm rewriting the next chapter of my story because what a boring book the old one would have been anyway. So let me know what you think. Stefano in Awapakal Country, you've been telling me. He said, Luce, put on new Lola Young. Let's do it. Right here, Lola Young From Down Here.

to local acts before anyone else. We'll travel to all corners of the country to uncover the next generational artists, hear first plays before they drop, and I'll get

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1: Hey, it's Tom from Full Nelson and you're about to listen to our latest single, Keepsake. Keepsake is one of those ideas that floated around our voice memos for probably like a year or two and we couldn't quite crack it. We're pretty happy with where it's ended up now. It's a song about the day ones, the people around us who we love. So, yeah, hope you like it.

Just that rule. New music, Debbie Don't Cry, and it comes off his new record, Kicking My Feet, Kicking and Screaming, the second edition, or Kicking and Screaming My Feet is the name of it, and it comes off the record, Kicking and Screaming, which we, oh no. Listen, the guy is playing with metaphors. First he was kicking his feet, now he's kicking and screaming, okay? And that is the follow-up record, which we've been getting tracks from so far. He said, you know what, I've got so much music in the bank, I'm ready to give you more. And that is only a few weeks away that we're going to get that in full in June. Before that, I played you music from Full Nelson from their deluxe EP. You had their latest one. And they're overseas right now. They're touring throughout the UK and Europe. Keepsake was what you got. And at the very top, the latest from Lola Young. Brand new music. The return of Lola Young with From Down Here. Written with James Blake. Callan from Hobart, you said, I will happily pre-order Lola's new book if this is the first chapter. Already giving it 5 stars on Goodreads. And Peter from Melbourne, you said, wow, wow, wow, Lola Young. What an awesome song. What an awesome, awesome voice. I'm Lucy Smith. I'm taking you through the best new music here on Triple J. And recently, we closed off entries for Triple J Unearthed High. So very soon, you're going to be meeting our finalists. And from there, we'll pick a winner. One of the best school-aged musicians from across the country is going to take it out and win a prize, essentially if they're choosing working with someone that they want to be mentored by. Previous winners include people like Greta Ray, we had Driz, and Jacatine, who now has a new single out. She's 20 years old, but when she took out Unearthed High, her voice was the thing that really set her apart. And she's got a new track out. It's called Tell Me. I heard it from my father. She said it's an anthem for the ones who want to feel appreciated. Coming up, you're going to hear from Fake Mink, Cosmos Midnight, Jack.

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1: Hey everyone, this is Cosmos Midnight and you're listening to our brand new single, Last October. We wrote this song a couple of years ago in London. We were on tour and we had a few weeks off in between shows, so we just set up as many writing sessions as we could, linking up with people we admire. And we were lucky enough to get in the room with Hon, who are an incredible duo, make beautiful music. There was a Juno in the studio and James hopped right on it and recorded this beautiful organ riff, and Andy then responded to that by going into the booth. And the first pass he did was just this really kind of melancholic, beautiful lyric about longing for a relationship that has passed and you're looking back and reflecting on it, wishing to start over. And originally we had verses and the structure was more conventional, but we really felt like the core of the song just needed to be this exact line, and anything else would be kind of just embellishing rather than adding to the song. I think some people get lost in the process of finishing a song, and we just kept going back to the original demo and trying not to lose the essence of what made it feel so special to us. And that's what led to this final song. And we really hope that the feeling we had in that first session many years ago comes through to you all as well.

After almost 50 singles, releases weekly, Fake Mink has given us his new album. It's a body of work. He wants you to treat it as such. Terrified is the name of it. Right there, you just had Playlist. Cosmos Midnight in the middle and at the very top, Jacatine, Tell Me I Heard It From My Father. Brand new music from the former Triple J Unearthed High winner. Hey, Maisie Peters is going to be coming through this week. Tomorrow, she's going to be beaming into the show, hanging out here on Mornings to talk about her new record, Fluorescence. Here's just a taste. This is Questions on Triple J, your full new music fix via the Mornings page on our website.

0: G'day, Jack James with Triple J News. The US president has hit out at speculation over what any deal to end the war with Iran might include, a day after saying an agreement was almost finalized. Donald Trump has said over the weekend that a deal was imminent and it would result in the reopening of the Strait of Hormuz. But he's taken to social media overnight, saying he won't be rushing into any deal, adding the agreement is not fully negotiated and called people speculating on its terms losers. An Australian woman detained by Israeli forces while on a Gaza-bound flotilla has accused the federal government of failing her and her fellow activists. Stephanie Ferrier has more from Melbourne Airport.
1: 35-year-old Violet Coco broke down in tears as she arrived home to chants of Free Palestine from dozens of supporters while hugging her husband and mother. She says she was hit and groped by Israeli forces who intercepted an aid-delivering flotilla, and she's dared Prime Minister Anthony Albanese to look her in the eye and say he's still a friend of Israel. She accused the government of not doing enough to condemn Israel's actions. Israel denies mistreating activists, although far-right Minister Itamar Ben-Gvir has drawn international outrage for taunting detainees.
0: Federal Independent MP Andrew Wilkie says he's not interested in joining a party of independents, but says the idea does have some merit. Independent Senator David Pocock has said conversations about a potential new political party are taking place, with member for Warringah, Zali Steggall, saying she's also open to the idea. Mr. Wilkie, though, says he personally won't be joining any future party.
2: It's not how I roll, and I don't think the people who support me and look to me to give them voice, I mean, I'd need to take soundings, but I don't think that that's what they would want as far as me personally. But having said that, I'm not at all critical of some of my colleagues perhaps banding together.
0: Elsewhere this morning, there's growing public interest in the enhanced games, which are set to get underway in Las Vegas in the coming hours. Retired Australian swimmer James Magnusson has signed on to take performance-enhancing drugs under strict medical supervision in a bid to push the limits of human performance. Swinburne University of Technology's Dr. Paul Bowell says the people organising the event have long-term plans about how to profit from the event.
3: The Enhanced Corporation, their business model is actually, they're not a sports entertainment brand. They're a wellness, living long, trying to sell peptides. That's their market. They're tapping into social media movements like looks maxing and things like that.
0: And just briefly, the Western Bulldogs have wrapped up round 11 of the AFL with a tight 3-point victory over Melbourne at Docklands. Josh Fraser kicked the goals, kicked the game's decisive goal with just under 4 minutes of play left to go. That's the news for now. Right around Australia, this is Triple J.